my hat and told the bartender that I had a flat, and would he be kind enough to give me change for a one? Well, there was one thing I was sure proud to see. There wasn't a soul in the place except for him and me, and he just looked disgusted and pointed toward the telephone.

Mississippi on a Saturday night, especially when there was three of them and only one of me. But they all started laughing and I felt kind of sick. I knew I'd better think of something pretty quick, so I just reached out and kicked old Green Teeth right in the knee.

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He was still bent over holding on to his knee, but everybody else was looking and listening to me, and I laid it on thicker and heavier as I went.

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Buddy, to the seditious theater of love. It's 6:04 p.m. here on Friday, June 5th, and I hope you're all having a wonderful start to your summer so far. The springtime is coming to a close, and with it, our first hot days are creeping in. I hope you all are keeping nice and cool throughout the hot days. It's going to be a low-key, low-energy, chill time here on the show today as we navigate the deep green woods together. There's definitely something happening at Shipyards Park today. I can tell you a few things about it based only on what I saw on my way to CJUC 92.5 FM, and that is that it has something to do with soccer. I think it's some kind of FIFA screening event. The other thing is that if you're hoping to find any parking this evening, I'd say for a few blocks in either direction near 2nd around Shipyards Park, good luck. It's quite packed here. The lots are full, I'd say, all the way from Kwan Lin Dun Cultural Center all the way to Midnight Sun Brewery. Even the lot across the street at UConstruct is full. So if you have any plans within the next couple of hours that take you into the area, I'd say leave now and fingers crossed that you find parking. 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It's you that gives us the energy. 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This is also a unique show because there is a confessions channel. You can submit a confession to me, to this show, at any time, 24/7 there, completely anonymous. How do you do that? You go to the URL confession.mom, that's confession.mom, and sending me a little love note or a dream you had recently. This next song is The Fungal Domain, and all of these songs are from Tales Under the Oak, album from their Dolmenwood soundtrack. So it's going to be some kind of like ambient chill vibes in here, which, you know, maybe that's great as you get ready to go out for a night of partying, or maybe you're spending the night in tonight and you just kind of want to relax after a busy hot week. Either way, you are welcome here. Enjoy.

There's just something about this album and this kind of music that makes me like just kind of want to get like lost in an enchanted forest and go like, you know, just romp around in the woods a little bit, hang out with the fungus and the little moss creatures. Look at like the patterns the dappled sunlight makes on the forest floor through the leaves and the trees. That's just kind of the ideal that I want right now. I want to go be like a little fae creature in the woods, or you know, even just a little wizard hanging out and like collecting ingredients for their magic potions. We have a confession here from a raven who brings us a cranberry flavor. And they say, I fell in love with a girl across the country. We both say we don't do long distance relationships. And so we say we're just friends, but we don't even fool ourselves. Thank you so much for your confession, my dear raven. And that sounds, you know, honestly, kind of lovely and kind of sweet, that the power of attraction is strong enough to bridge any distance in the world. So thank you so much for sharing that with us and sharing that with us all. Next up, we have two song names that I cannot pronounce. So head over to cjuc.com to read them yourselves. And we'll be back after this next musical break.

When speaking of mystical experiences and religious euphoria, there are parallels in Eastern traditions, including the agonizing pain and powerful recollections that come with the surfacing of the deep patterns of blocks and bound energies that is common in the course of Buddhist meditation. Such complications represent what are today called spiritual emergencies, crises occasioned by the revolution in values and sense of identity that mystical experiences can bring about. Long familiar to traditional spiritual directors, such chaotic and overwhelming experiences are today being addressed by psychologists and psychiatrists who view them as transformational crises in the evolution of consciousness. That is an excerpt from Varieties of Anomalous Experiences, the second edition textbook that I just happened to finish the other day. And I find very, very good, very fantastic. If you're looking for a somewhat dense and academic read, that is all about things such as mystical experiences as described a moment ago, to UFO abductions and synesthesia. So it's a whole bunch of kind of a more academic and real approach to, or not real, it's like a wrong word to use there, but a more academic approach at least to some of these experiences that can be sometimes very powerful and potent to others, hallucinatory, some would say. I would highly recommend it. It's one that I think doesn't really come down on either side on if these experiences are what the experience claimed them to be, or if they are outright fabrications, or if they're real or not. It just kind of looks at the experiences and at the reports, and then it talks about some of the research that has gone into some of these, and then talks about what some of the issues or pros and cons of those research methods might be. So I think it takes a very balanced approach at looking at some of these experiences with a certain amount of honesty and truthfulness that I really thoroughly enjoyed. So another thing that I saw just yesterday that I really would love to recommend to all of you is the film Resurrection by Bigan. It is, I believe, a 2025 movie. I saw it on the Criterion Channel yesterday. Thought it was fantastic. I gave it a 4.5 out of 5 stars. It's cinematographically, it is a journey through the history of film, all the way from like the silent era to the modern era and the postmodern era. It's fantastic in that sense. It's beautiful to watch. But what I loved most about it was that it presents this kind of abstract narrative of this person who is dreaming. And it sets it in this container, this science fiction container, as if it's like a future in which humanity has achieved immortality, thanks to the loss of their ability to dream. So to be immortal, you no longer dream. And people who do dream are not immortal, and they're like labeled by society as delirients. And this is a person who is witnessing this delirience dreamscape as they are, as they're going through these dreams. And so it's kind of interesting because dreams are many things, but a lot of them are fabrications of our experiences. And so it's interesting to kind of see a narrative of a person's
life or experiences or thoughts and patterns in a science fiction container, but like none of that is really ever directly or not for very long directly addressed. It's more these vignettes, these dreams that you get sucked into. So it's kind of like a series of shorts almost. But it's really fantastic. And I loved how this narrative was expressed purely through dreaming, through a series of dreams and through this kind of like history of film along the way. There's definitely like some really abstract dream logic that's going on, a la David Lynch. But I highly recommend it. It's streaming on the Criterion Channel if you have it. If you don't have that, I highly recommend it. It's, I think, the best streaming service because there's just always something good to watch there. And it's called Resurrection by Vigan, 2025. We're going to be back after this next musical break for a little sign off and wrap up the show. And then we're going to leave things early today. So stay tuned. We'll be back in about 8 minutes or so.

Welcome back to the show. That was Racked with Eternal Winter by Tales Under the Oak. And our album, our artist album for today's show, you're listening to The Seditious Theater of Love here live on CJUC 92.5 FM in Whitehorse and CJUCFM.com, everywhere else. I hope you're all having a wonderful Saturday so far. If you've made it down to Shipyards Park, I don't know how you're listening to me, but there is what I can only describe as like a FIFA watch party or a FIFA celebration. So if you're like a big fan of football, or as they say here in America, soccer, then make your way down to Shipyards. But good luck trying to find parking. It's full. It's full everywhere, pretty much from KDCC all the way to, I'm pretty sure that the UConstruct parking lot is full as well. So, caution, if you have business in the area, then come down early, I suppose. 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Keep your dials tuned to CJUC 92.5 FM and join us for that show coming up next. There's also old episodes of past shows on the website. So if you want to hear some missed shows, or you're a really big fan, then you can go check it out there. I know that my show is not really well archived on the website, so for that I apologize. It's a lot of work. It's a lot of work being a volunteer for CJUC. We do it out of love, and we do it out of care, and a passion for the craft. And sometimes that means that I don't always have a lot of time and energy to archive and upload my episodes for this show. But there are other people who have lots of their episodes on the website, so go check that out. And I swear one day I'll catch up with the backlog. I just need like a good afternoon and evening free, and the brain and emotional capacity to do it, and it will be up there for you to peruse. I've had some really wonderful guests on the show that have shared some really wonderful, exciting things.
And I would love to be able to increase the amount of people who have listened to that, or for people who want to listen again and get that advice or that piece of storytelling or shared experience. That's another thing I need to correct here is transcripts. That would be so great if I could get transcripts of them. So in some ways, I prefer transcripting over the recording. That way I can kind of just like skim the information that I need. But again, this is community run radio. So it's, do I have the time and the capacity and interest to do it? Definitely the interest, but the time and capacity always comes second, unfortunately. This is also a show that you can confess to, and it's been a little while since we've gone through our confessions. So if you have something that you would like to share with the world, with the audience, or just with me, you can do so at any time 24/7 by going to the URL confession.mom. That's confession.mom. And sharing a little piece of something you like, an experience you had, a classic confession of love, guilt, or desire. They're really anything. And we've had themed episodes before that were really quite fantastic, centered around dreams and nightmares that people shared. Those are some of my most favorite episodes ever. I don't know if you could tell, but like dreaming and dreams are one of my most favorite things. It's one of my most favorite subject matters out there. I love to talk dreams and I love to hear other people's dreams. Something I get frequently from my friends and colleagues is they send me a message or a voice note anytime that they've had something kind of come up that's like moved something for them in their dreams. And I've really, really loved that and I loved hearing about it. So if you have a cool nightmare or a cool dream, they're always welcome here on this show. That's pretty much all I have for all of you today. I hope you're all having, once again, a wonderful Friday. Stay tuned next after this last chunk of music to listen to OK Boomer. They're great. They're fantastic. Love you all.

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0: Okay, Boomer.
1: Right on, right on, right on.
0: Your co-host, Bill Polonsky, and
1: Kim Rogers.
0: We're here tonight to present Canadian one-hit wonders. Can you guess?
1: Specific Canadian one-hit wonders that were on 20 original hits, 20 original stars, KTEL Records.
0: KTEL Records, yes, the education of a nation.
1: Yeah, who all had KTEL Records? Get in the chat, folks. Go on the CJUC.com website. Go up to the little three-bar menu thing, and it says chat with us. You can get on there. Tell us exactly what KTEL record you had. I had Sound Explosion, Dynamite, and Fantastic. And that was 73, 73, and 74.
0: I also had Fantastic. I had Dynamite. Yeah, very, very, very, very influential albums. Amongst others, I recently purchased 22 Explosive Hits online. Very she.
1: 22 Explosive Hits.
0: Yes, I can go back and I can listen to songs of my childhood, actually, on KTEL Records.
1: Oh, for sure. Absolutely. There's not a song on those records I wouldn't have heard.
0: Yeah.
1: A bunch of times, actually.
0: Yeah, so the songs we're playing tonight are songs from KTEL or the KTEL era. All Canadian bands and all one-hit wonders.
1: Yes.
0: So, and we've got lots of them. Plenty.
1: We had so many. So, we had to cut the list down, I'm afraid.
0: Yeah.
1: There's so many good ones.
0: Yeah. Shall we start?
1: Let's throw one out there.
0: Yeah, here we go.

0: Three times, grab your legs. Three times.
1: Hey, hey, I feel all.

first one, wow, I guess that's a boogie, the life we love to live. And the second one, that's easy. That's all the many more things we have to give. Yeah, remember, the third one is the rhythm, and it's still strange yet. And that's just a preview of the things you're gonna get.

0: We go Crowbar. Oh, what a feeling.
1: What a boomer banger.
0: I know. That's like, that was on the radio, folks.
1: It's such a great tune.
0: I know, with that crazy ending and what a rush.
1: Yeah. And the name Crowbar, I just love it.
0: Yeah. Yeah.
1: Apparently they were Ronnie Hawkins' backup band and he fired them and said, what was the quote? You guys could mess up a crowbar in seconds or something. And so that's how they called themselves Crowbar. And it says here they were once the top band in Canada.
0: Yeah, top like touring band in Canada.
1: Early on in the early 70s. What a great band.
0: Yeah, yeah.
1: And where are they now, folks?
0: Well, I'm sure they, I hope they got a lot of money for that song because it was played a lot.
1: Oh, yeah.
0: Back in the day.
1: It's a great one.
0: Yeah.
1: Love it. Hey, thanks, Luke, for posting that picture of me at LePage Park today with Women in Music, Yukon Women in Music concert.
0: Right on.
1: So I'm a little tired, folks, but I got a little bit of jam in me yet. These songs are energizing, so yeah. Yeah, and the next one we're going to play, this is the first 45 I ever had. Means a lot to me.
0: Oh.
1: And I really had no clue who this person was when I heard it on the radio or what the significance of this guy was, but he used to be in a five-man electrical band out of Ottawa. He was the lead guy, Les Emerson, of course, and he went out and did a little bit of solo work after the heydays of five-man electrical band. And their big hit, of course, not thinking well tonight. What's their hit? Of course, Signs, Everywhere are Signs. That was in 71. And this song is 73. And I played it to death. And I loved it. I was maybe 11. I don't know. 10. 73. What's that? 10. I was 10 years old. So let's spin this one. It's called Cry Your Eyes Out.

0: Oh, well, Les Emerson.
1: Yeah.
0: Rest his soul.
1: Yeah, the very, very well produced song.
0: Such great writing, too.
1: Yeah.
0: You can cry and cry until you die, or you can go on out and start to live again. Yeah. Like, it's just, I don't know. I love it. Love it so much. I wrote him a letter and expressed how much that song meant to me. And it, because I had a friend in Ottawa who actually played with him on occasion when the five-man electrical band would get together and do the odd concert in the last, within the last 5 years or so, 5 to 10 years. And he's a good friend of mine in Ottawa. And I said, hey, can you get this letter to Les? I really want him to know about this song and how much it meant to me. And it never got to him in time. He actually passed away before it got delivered. So, Les, if you're listening, I love your song still to this day, however many years later. Yeah. Awesome. That's my little nostalgia trip for the evening. Cry your eyes out. I cried my eyes out lots. Yeah. In those days.
1: Yeah. Yeah. Music will help you.
0: Oh, man.
1: As always.
0: Your turn.
1: Ah, okay.
0: Bill's choice.
1: Okay. Well, you suggested this one, but I'm gonna play it. Here we go. I'm going to play it, and then we'll talk about it later. You're listening to OK Boomer here on CJC 92.5 FM. 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

0: You go, Susan Jacks, you don't know what love is. It's a one-hit wonder?
1: Yeah, she was kind of a couple of hit wonder, but what year was that? That was 72, that tune. It was when she was with the Poppy family, I think, but it's the song's credited to her. And the Poppy family was essentially her and her husband, Terry Jacks. Yeah. I always thought they were brother and sister, oddly enough. I don't know why. Hmm. I just had this brother-sister vibe going on when I heard them doing music together.
0: Right.
1: Didn't occur to me that they were a couple, but they were. And they both had great voices.
0: Hmm. And careers apart from each other.
1: Yeah, they split up and then they did their own thing.
0: Okay. Here's the Poppy family together.

0: Poppy Family, Where Evil Grows. I guess that's the one-hit wonder for the Poppy Family. I don't want to say that, but that
1: huge hit, though.
0: Huge hit. Yeah, that was on the radio all the time, too.
1: Oh, yeah. 71.
0: Yeah.
1: Early 70s were just, had their own universe, the early 70s. Like, it was different from 75 and up was different.
0: Yes.
1: 70 to 75 was its own stratosphere. Like, yeah. Equally as great.
0: I always wonder if it's like these songs that we're playing, they were very popular at the time. And I wonder if it's because of Canadian content rules that they were just playing them on and on and on. But.
1: Back in those days as well, there wasn't as many Canadian bands probably to choose from.
0: Mm-hmm.
1: It wasn't like now where there's just so much out there.
0: Right.
1: I mean, yeah, just less to choose from.
0: Less to choose from. Because, that monster hit, Where Evil Grows.
1: And then after they split up, of course, Terry Jacks went on to have huge one-hit wonder here.
0: Yeah.
1: He had a couple of hits, but this is the biggie.
0: This is the big one. 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

0: Jerry Jacks with Seasons in the Sun. That was his big hit.
1: Yeah. What a voice.
0: Oh, I know.
1: Just so recognizable.
0: Yeah, so Canadian.
1: And so totally Canadian. He's still around.
0: Yep.
1: Susan Jacks left us 4 years ago or so.
0: Yeah.
1: But Terry's still around. I think he's producing people in Vancouver. I think he's in the Vancouver area.
0: Yeah.
1: Which was their stomping grounds. It's kind of cool. I'd love to make a record with Terry Jacks. Yeah. Maybe I'll look into that.
0: Yeah.
1: Dial him up. Hey, Terry.
0: Great production.
1: Yeah.
0: On his
1: super stuff. Production.
0: Yeah. Oh, boy. This list. I know. I think we should turn the dial up a bit.
1: Yeah, these are all tearjerkers. Okay, sure. Oh, yeah, this will crank it up.
0: This will crank it up.
1: This guy's coming to Whitehorse, folks, in November.
0: In November.
1: He's going to headline at the Blue Feather Festival that happens here every November.
0: Tickets on sale now.
1: Yes. My band's playing in it.
0: Yay.
1: Not on Nick Gilder's night, but on the Saturday night. Nick Gilder's playing on the Friday night. It's a two-night thing.
0: Yeah.
1: And Kim Rogers and Gemini Fire are going to play.
0: Yeah, I'm looking forward to that.
1: I cannot wait. Yeah, it's going to be fun. But this is the biggie for Nick Gilder.
0: You're listening to OK Boomer here on CJC 92.5 FM.
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0: Roxy.
1: Nick Gilder, Roxy.
0: Oh,
1: Miller.
0: Yeah.
1: Wow. That is the glamest glam Canadians ever had.
0: Oh, for sure.
1: Yeah.
0: Another recognizable voice there.
1: Yes.
0: Yeah.
1: Thank you, Nick Gilder.
0: So, speaking of record selectors, which KTEL sold, you can get one on eBay for 500 and some bucks if you want one. It's the only one I could find, and it's in Australia. So if anyone wants one, it comes with 10 or 12 KTEL records with it. I'd love to have one of those record selectors just to play with it, but I'm not paying $500 for it. KTEL also sold Veg-O-Matics. Remember those?
1: Yeah.
0: The Chop-O-Matic things?
1: Yeah.
0: You're chopping up onions and whatever else. They're called Veg-O-Matics.
1: Veg-O-Matic.
0: And something called a Miracle Brush. I don't even know what that is, but I'm sure I saw the commercials for it.
1: Miracle Brush.
0: Yeah.
1: Miracle Brush.
0: I wonder what it was. What was a miracle about it? If anyone knows, please let us know. Wayne, look it up.
1: Miracle Brush. KTEL Miracle Brush.
0: Yeah, and it's called KTEL International. It was founded in 1962 by a guy named Philip Kives. So that's where the K came from, yeah. I guess. And
1: it's Canadian.
0: Canadian. It's in out of Winnipeg.
1: Out of Winnipeg.
0: It's still going. It says here it remains an active licensing what? Company?
1: Company.
0: Out of Winnipeg. Yeah.
1: Somebody's still paying the license.
0: Somebody is still, yeah, some kind of family member maybe is like keeping that going.
1: Smart.
0: Anyway, yeah. KTEL, cool little company. Veg-O-Matics, Miracle Brushes. I don't know what all they sold, but I liked the commercials. 20 original hits, 20 original stars.
1: Yep, all for cheap.
0: Cheap, dirt cheap, affordable way to get hits on a single LP.
1: Wow. I purchased a David Bowie, I think it was Diamond Dogs, and it was an extended remixed version, and it had the KTEL mix on it too. Like, it was so thorough, it had even one of the songs had the KTEL mix on it.
0: David Bowie was on KTEL.
1: Yeah, it was like an early 70s KTEL mix of like Diamond Dogs or something.
0: Oh, my.
1: Yeah.
0: Wow.
1: But KTEL would have their own mixes. They'd cut out like the guitar solos if it was too long, or they'd cut out the one of the verses or something. That they were famous for just chopping songs so they can get 24 songs on an album.
0: Right. And they were, I read that they were poor quality because they jammed so many onto a vinyl LP. It ended up like sort of squishing the quality.
1: Oh, very much so.
0: Yeah.
1: Yeah. But you still got the hurt. You still got 24 songs.
0: Yeah.
1: 20 original hits, 20 original stars.
0: I listen to them.
1: Yeah.
0: All the time. Wore them out. KTEL Records. And here we are, Bill, talking about it.
1: Yeah.
0: Yeah.
1: Do you have any...
0: Let's do Flood.
1: Oh, right on.
0: If anyone knows anything about the band Flood, F-L-U-D-D, maybe Tofino Kid could look that up, because I didn't have time to do the research, but I'm very intrigued. 1972 band named Flood, and this was their one-hit wonder.

0: go with Flood, Cousin Mary from 1973.
1: And guess what they did after Flood? This is really cool. Thanks, Wayne, for this info.
0: Members of Flood went to form the successful Canadian chart groups Gatto and Saga.
1: Both amazing bands,
0: but one's sort of a metal band and the other one is a prog rock band.
1: Yeah.
0: Wow.
1: That is really cool trivia about Flood.
0: Yeah, Flood. I can't believe, like, I shouldn't say that, but in all of these songs that we're playing, and this is from the early 70s, Canada had some amazing producers and some amazing studios because all this stuff sounds great.
1: Oh, yeah.
0: Yeah.
1: I could do a deep dive just on the studios these were produced in to see where they were doing this.
0: Yeah.
1: Because, man, just excellent production value.
0: Yeah.
1: Flood, folks.
0: Flood.
1: Yeah.
0: I'm gonna pick this one here.
1: Oh yeah, let's do it.
0: Yeah, this is. I heard this song. Geez. Our family went on a road trip from Thunder Bay to Shelburne, Ontario. And
1: Shelburne?
0: Shelburne is just north of Toronto.
1: Okay.
0: And at that time, it was like farm country, and to visit cousins and aunts and uncles, and we all packed in the car and drove on the highway and listened to the radio and had the windows down, and it was great. And this song was on the radio that summer, and after that summer, I never heard it again, and I didn't hear this song until the internet, and I could search for songs and illegally download them, and then I could hear this song again. This is a band called Painter, and they had this hit, West Coast Woman.

0: There we go. That's Painter with West Coast Woman. First heard when I was 10, and I didn't actually hear it again until I was 40. So that's the only reason I actually wanted to hear the song again, because I was a kid. It was a great time in my life, and I heard it on the radio, and that's when it grabs you.
1: Yeah.
0: When you're young, you know, these songs. Anyway, there you go.
1: Forming
0: one hit wonder.
1: The later minds of the young folks.
0: Yeah.
1: Molding young minds, these tunes.
0: Yeah.
1: And back then, that's how people discovered new music, was on KTEL Records.
0: KTEL Records.
1: Now it's Spotify playlists, right?
0: But
1: back then, you got a KTEL record and you heard all these bands and you thought, oh, I like that band. Go out and buy their record.
0: Yeah.
1: It's like a, I don't know, mix and match, variety.
0: Variety. Yeah,
1: variety pack. Let's play this Chester tune, Bill.
0: Okay.
1: It's such so uplifting.
0: Yeah.
1: I want to hear what people think of this tune.
0: Here we go. You're listening to OK Boomer on CJUC 92.5 FM.

0: That's Chester. Make my life a little bit brighter.
1: Isn't that a nice song?
0: Yeah.
1: That's nice, uplifting, happy.
0: Happy song. That's definitely a K-Tel song.
1: Yeah, that's K-Tel all the way. Nice little three-minute tune.
0: Mm-hmm.
1: Yeah, Chester. I don't know where they're from. I'm curious. We've got a little blurb up there about Chester. It doesn't say where they're from. But yeah, I love all the trivia. And the other trivia was the microphones from Painter. They discovered this way to put microphones all around the studio and record. They sort of pioneered that. Recording sessions that involved multiple microphones set up around a studio. So that's pretty cool. Canadians, innovative folks we are.
0: Yeah. Too much time on their hands.
1: Yeah, right on. Someone has a bunch of K-Tel records still. Oh, lucky.
0: Yeah.
1: Which ones? Which ones? I want to know.
0: We want to know. We've only got about 10 minutes left. Oh, boy. Well, I wonder if we should play this song.
1: Sure.
0: Yeah.
1: Yeah. That's an easily recognizable tune.
0: Yeah, that's a classic tune. Yeah, one hit wonder, but you probably know this song anyway. It's a classy tune. Here we go. You're listening to OK Boomer, CJC.

0: There we go. That was kind of a nice chill out tune.
1: Yeah, a real chill out tune.
0: I don't know anything about those guys. Skylark.
1: Skylark, they're a Vancouver band.
0: Oh, Vancouver. Okay.
1: Yeah, that was their biggest hit. Yeah.
0: Nice. Very recognizable. I've heard that tune a ton of times.
1: Yeah, it's had a lot of covers. It's been sampled by many hip hop bands. I just looked that up and it's just really.
0: I can't imagine a hip hop band sampling that, but I'll have to look that up. Go down that rabbit hole tonight.
1: Go down that rabbit hole. Skylark Wildflower. That sounds like a. Anyway, rabbit hole. Yeah, we're rapidly coming to the end of the end of the show, and there you go.
0: We got time for another shorty.
1: Another shorty.
0: We could either do the 2 minute 37 second one,
1: mm-hmm.
0: or the 2:59 one. You pick, because I don't know either of them really by title. Either that one, the last one, or the, that one.
1: That's a heavy one.
0: Which one do you like?
1: That one is a heavy one. They're both heavy.
0: They're both heavy.
1: Yeah, that one's more of a 50s kind of heavy. This is kind of a, I don't know. It's hard to tell.
0: Flip a coin, Bill. You can make the call, because I don't know either of them.
1: Okay. We'll play this one.
0: Okay.
1: Coming up next week,
0: Beach Blanket Boomer.
1: Beach Blanket Boomer. We're going to jump on summer because you never know when winter can come back here up in the Yukon.
0: We're going to play summer songs, beach type tunes.
1: Yeah. And we're
0: Boomers on the Beach.
1: We're going to be very, very hopefully entertaining.
0: Oh, yeah. Look out. Whale on the Beach.
1: Whale on the Beach.
0: Yeah.
1: All right. 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
0: Kim Rogers.
1: Come back
0: next. Thanks for tuning in.
1: Thanks for tuning in next week at 7.
0: Yeah.

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wanna tell you about the last time I saw your face. The airport was full of people. All those who were there to say goodbye to a relative, to a friend who was going to fly towards other skies. I was there, like lost in a desert. 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
1: A king! Manu Husky!
0: The Wonder Dog King, swiftest and strongest of Eskimo lead dogs, blazes the trail through storm and snow for Sergeant Preston as he meets the Challenge of the Yukon. Sergeant Preston was typical of the small band of Northwest Mounted Police who preserved law and order in the new Northwest country, where the greed for wealth and power led to frequent violence and bloodshed. But in spite of the odds against them, Sergeant Preston and his Wonder Dog King met that challenge, and justice ruled triumphant. Two men walked into the long, narrow frame building that served as a bank in Morriston. They walked one after the other, and before he closed the door behind him, the second man looked back to the warmly dressed lookout standing by the sleds. They exchanged nods, and apparently satisfied, the man closed the door.
2: Looks like you're about ready to close up.
3: Huh? Oh, yes, that's right, we are. We just made it in time. Say, I don't think I've ever seen you before. Gonna open an account here?
2: No.
3: Oh, then you have one. Funny, I never forget a face. I never would have thought that... What's the name?
4: We're wasting time, boss. Let's get the dust and get out of here.
3: What'd you say the name was?
2: I didn't. Drop that book, mister, and reach.
3: Yes, who? What the...
2: Now you can walk over and open that safe.
3: Oh, but
2: you
3: that...
2: heard me get moving.
3: Yes, sir.
2: Duke, you go over and get what dust in the cash drawer.
4: Sure, boss.
2: Quit stalling. Spin that combination.
3: I'm a little bit nervous. Maybe I'd better...
2: Stay where you are. Lift that paper money and the gold out of there.
4: I got what dust was out in the drawer, Chan.
2: Good. Now load all this in the sack.
3: There. That's all that was in the safe.
2: Let me see. Yeah, you're right. Well, you've been mighty obliging for a money counter.
3: Yes. Now, wait. You're not going to... No,
2: that
3: please.
2: That number you got for faces ain't going to do us any good. You ready, Duke?
4: I got it all, Chan. Except those pokes.
2: All right, then take these pokes and go on out to the sled.
4: Yes.
2: I'll be right with you.
3: Listen, I forget I even seen you. A lot of people come in and out of here.
2: I never take any chances.
3: No, wait a minute, please. I don't...

0: Then, in the early morning, at an isolated spot surrounded by birch trees, a driver halted his team of dogs. The sun glinted blindingly on the snow, and a fierce wind stabbed the man with icy intensity as he stood before the cabin.
1: Oh, it's you, Chick. Come on in.
2: Where's the boss?
3: Right here. Meet him afresh. That brings you in so early, Chick.
4: Charlie Sullivan saw us leave the bank in Morrison. He's on his way to Half Mile now to meet Sergeant Preston.
3: Red was on the lookout.
4: Well, he slipped up. I was in the saloon over there when I heard about Sullivan. And if he gets to Preston Chan, your neck's as good as in a rope this minute. And the rest of us ain't much better off.
3: No. That Mountie.
4: That Mountie's been out to get you a long time. You've just been lucky so far that he ain't been able to get enough evidence to do the job up the way he'd like to. But it looks to me like you'll get all you'll need. Unless you stop Sullivan, and stop him fast.
3: Yeah, I see what you mean. Duke, get the sleds ready to travel.
1: Okay, Tim.
4: What are you going to do?
3: I'm going to stop Sullivan. What's more, I'm going to stop that Mountie, too. I'm tired of running from that redcoat. Every time we get a good thing, he starts nosing around.
4: Wait a minute. It's suicide to murder a Mountie. Why, the whole force would be out on our skins.
3: Yeah, don't worry. We've already got an idea. Our first job's to head off Sullivan. Then we'll take care of Preston.
0: Taking the back trails, Chandler and his men made good time. The wary gunmen had been silent during most of their trip, and when Chick returned from scouting late the next night to report he'd seen Sullivan making camp, Chandler questioned him for several minutes. Then, early in the morning, they were on the trail before daybreak.
4: Listen, Chan, I'd feel a lot better if you'd let me know what you plan to do.
3: You'll see in a few minutes. Ho, you huskies, ho there!
4: How do you expect to get down on the trail from here? Guess you expect the dogs to make a jump from this ledge.
3: See that herd of caribou over there?
4: Yeah, sure, but what's that got
3: to
4: do with...
3: Pass down there's mighty narrow, isn't it?
4: Yeah, it's narrow, so what?
3: So Sullivan will be coming through here in about 10 minutes. There's not a track down there yet, so you... Wrong.
4: Hey, there he is now.
3: Yeah. Wait till he's well into the pass, so we won't be able to turn around in a hurry. Chick, double back quick. Drive over there behind the herd. When you hear my rifle, start firing. You get me?
4: Sure.
5: Mush, you huskies! Mush!
3: Once those bulls start running, there ain't a thing on feet that'll stop them. So, you have a meeting with Preston, huh, Sullivan? The only place you two will ever meet will be on the other side of the grave. Oh, it's getting closer. I wonder if Chick's ready yet. Now,

0: It was a week later, and on the trail north of Half Mile, where Charlie Sullivan had met his death, Sergeant Preston stood, looking up to the ledge walling the narrow pass.
1: Glenn McCall said this was about where it happened, fella. If Sullivan hadn't sent me a letter, I never would have known he was on his way to Half Mile. Well, evidently someone else knew, too.
0: The great dog King walked beside the Mountie, sniffing the air curiously. For mixed with the animal scent that came to his nostrils was another scent, the scent of a man. He looked to Preston questioningly, and then ran over the icy crust of the snow to discover the source. A few minutes later, he came on the man, leaning against a rock, his rifle trained on the Mountie, who walked back along the trail.
2: Preston's dog, huh?
0: Almost at the speed of light, King lunged at him, tearing the man's arm from the rifle. And as the dog stood, his fur bristling dangerously, he kept the man from retrieving the weapon that had fallen to the snow.
2: Caribou herd still in the hills, that's it. I'll get the money the same way I got Sullivan. All right, you mutt. Too bad my revolver's in camp.
0: King caught the threatening tone in the man's voice. And as the man retreated, leaving the rifle behind, the dog waited until he was out of sight, and then went back to his master.

0: Carefully, the Mountie searched the hills and the trails for the signs of a camp, unaware that the tracks Chandler left in the snow were designed to lead him into a death trap. The next morning, with King leading the dogs, Preston followed the sled tracks of the man who seemed to be playing hide-and-seek with him. The sharpness of the outlines told him he was close to the man he sought.
1: Well, he's going through the pass, fella. We'll turn here and take the trail through the trees. We'll make better time. With luck, we may be able to head him off. On, King! On, you Huskies!
0: A short time later, the Mountie sighted the slope, which eased down toward the pass. A herd of peaceful caribou milled around like cattle. Watching them, Preston saw two men standing well behind the herd with rifles resting on their arms. He went toward them, his own rifle in readiness. But King had caught a scent, the scent of a man he recognized, and the dog turned sharply back toward the ledge overlooking the trail.
1: Oh, you Huskies! Oh, what?
2: Hey, Duke, it's a Mountie.
1: Drop those rifles and put up your hands.
2: And not before I get a shot at you. Oh, my shoulder! They got my shoulder!
0: At the sound of the rifle shots, the frightened caribou raised their antlered heads and began to run. The two men standing before the Mountie's rifle looked wide-eyed after the herd. And while Chick Kramer put his hand to his wounded shoulder, an expression of horror crossed his face.
2: Duke, look! Down there in the pass, it's the boss. The caribou will run him down. He won't have a chance.
0: Sergeant Preston shifted his position. With his gun still trained on his prisoners, he glanced toward the pass. Standing firmly on the ledge where it graduated into a slope was the great dog King, his eyes fixed on the man looking frantically at the frightened animals running toward him, their treacherous antlers lowered, their flying hooves drumming a terrifying message to the man trapped in front of him. Jack Chandler ran from his team toward the ledge, struggling for a foothold, reaching for brush, a twig, an extended rock. Anything that would save him from the chef running steadily toward him.
2: I gotta grab that rock. If it'll hold. Well, if I can only grab that rock, I'll be above the rampers.
0: His fingers closed on the edge of the rock. Jack Chandler raised his eyes to face the bared teeth and menacing growl of the dog who had disarmed him the day before. Like a man hypnotized, he looked into the dog's eyes. Then, in a breathless instant, Jack Chandler disappeared, to be swallowed up in the herd of frightened animals his men had stampeded.
3: Chandler? What? When Charlie Sullivan got it that way, I never thought the boss would.
1: Jack Chandler was responsible for the death of several men. He's beyond the law now, but you're not. You're under arrest, both of you.
0: The great dog rejoined the group of men, satisfied that the man who had fallen from the ledge would never again make an attempt on the life of his master. But as Duke and Chick moved sullenly toward the Mountie's sled with Preston's gun held on them, neither King nor the policeman knew that both men had but one thought. To escape.
1: It's a good 2 days' trip to town, so we'll hit the trail now. Travel as far as we can, and then make camp. All right. Get the dogs up, King.

0: That night, as the light of the campfire flickered low, the two outlaws talked quietly.
1: You know what's waiting for us when we get to town, Duke?
2: Yeah, sure. But I ain't aiming to stop one of the Mounties' bullets.
1: This way we stand a chance. We got the dust stashed away, and now it'll only be a two-way split. I tell you, we got everything to gain and nothing to lose.
0: King raised his head from between his paws as the two outlaws crept from their bedding.
3: What is it, fella? Quiet, boy.
1: Get to your sled, Duke. Come on, get out. Let's get out of here.
0: Apparently, Sergeant Preston dozed, his head low on his chest, oblivious to the persistent tugs from King's teeth pulling at his sleeve. As the sled started and was well away from the camp...
3: Oh, don't look so disgusted, fella. They've made a getaway. But if my guess is right, they'll head for the spot where they've got their loot hidden. All right, get the dogs up, boy. We're going after them.

0: With King leading the dogs, the Mountie followed the tracks clearly edged in the snow. It was after daybreak when they arrived at the cabin. Preston pulled his sled into the protection of a rock formation. Meanwhile, inside the cabin...
1: Hey, Chick, what are you standing at the window for? Come on, give me a hand with this dust.
2: Yeah, I should have thought of it. The Mountie, he followed us, Duke. Get your rifle. We'll give him a fight just wait till he lifts his head over that rock. Yeah, I think we're going to bag us a Mountie, Duke.
3: There, give it to him. He's ready to shoot it out, Chick.
2: Yes, so are we.
0: For long, endless minutes, the battle waged. Two men against one, the bullet striking against the rock sheltering Preston. Then, a word from his master, King went silently through the timber, doubling back toward the cabin. The great dog knew what he had to do. Instinctively, he steeled his body for the impact that was to come. A large window was at the side of the cabin. Duke and Chick were firing from the front of it through the cracks in the logs. King measured the distance, then broke into a run, gathering speed with each long stride, and then the jump. Seconds later, the window smashed at the impact of his body.
1: Hey, dog, get him, Duke!
3: Stop! How can I get him? He don't stay in one place long enough to get a beat.
4: All right, drop your guns. You heard me drop them.
1: Okay.
4: Well, I see I'm just in time to take the gold you've collected back to town with me. You're under arrest, both of you. And this time there'll be no escaping. Yes, fella, thanks to your help, the case is closed.
0: These copyrighted dramas originate in the studios of WXYZ Detroit, and all characters, names, places, and incidents used are fictitious. They're sent to you each week at the same time. Jack McCarthy speaking. 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
1: Fancy a coffee?

Hello, good morrow. How do? Welcome, all you instant coffee lovers out there, to the podcast Coffee That's Instant. The date is 7th of February, 2024. I'm recording this from Galliano Island in British Columbia, Canada. And today I'm going to read a short story, a very short story by a Hugh Bim Steinberg. The title of this short story, or would you believe it, is Taylor Swift. I've also got a roaring fire going on behind me, so if you hear crackling, it's not your earphones or your iPhone or whatever device you're listening on. It's a cedar-filled wood stove. 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

0: You're in love.
1: It's great. You swipe on your phone and order. The next day, a Taylor Swift clone shows up at your house. It's not awkward. It's everything you want. She knows all her songs, and she sings them just for you. When you put your Taylor Swift to bed, early, because you got a big day tomorrow, you peek over the fence into the Rosenblatt's yard, and the lights are blazing. Your best friend Tina has three Taylor Swifts swimming in her pool. She has a miniature Taylor Swift she keeps on a perch, a Taylor Swift with wings. You're so jealous. She's not even paying attention to them. She's too busy having sex with her other Taylor Swifts. They're so fucking loud, it's disgusting. You hate Taylor Swift.

So you wake up your Taylor Swift and put her to work doing chores. "Why are you being so mean to me?" she asks you. But you won't look at her in the eye. Instead, you ask your mum for an advance on your allowance now that all

it be great to have a Taylor Swift party? We could bring all our Taylor Swifts, drink Diet Pepsi and smoke pot. Tina says, that sounds like fun. Let's do it this weekend. My parents would be gone all weekend. Saturday, you let one of your pumped up, quivering Taylor Swifts ring the doorbell. And who answers? Well, but Taylor Swift. Come on in. We're all by the pool. By the pool, all of Tina's Taylor Swifts are naked, getting tan. They all look so sweet and lazy. They're drinking Diet Pepsi while Tina is lighting an apple bong. So, she says, passing you the apple, what should we do with all these Taylor Swifts? You look at her. She's just glowing. You've never wanted to be with anyone else but her in your entire life. And there goes your plan to have all your Taylor Swifts beat the crap out of all of her Taylor Swifts. Let's go to your room, you tell her. There's something I want to show you. A little later, the Taylor Swifts smile as they hear the two of you. The one with the wings stretches and practices her nightingale routine. She knows that one day the real Taylor Swift will see the videos she uploaded, and the videos will be so beautiful, so perfect, that the real Taylor Swift will send her limo driver to pick her up and take her to the real Taylor Swift's tower in New York City, where at last, she too will be loved.

0: Mikey the Mountie was a masterful musher, patrolling the Yukon bush. Mikey mushed over trails, over hills and cold dales, sometimes helping the hounds with a push. Mikey helped pass the time with a song and a rhyme from a harp that he took on each trip. He played slow and sublime, but not always in time, because the darn thing had freeze to his lips.
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1: This is a Timmit podcast. This podcast is part of the series On the Marge. This episode is part of the second series. Chronologically, it falls somewhere before episode 35. The title of this episode is Whatever It's Worth. Whatever it's worth. It started out like a normal B&B booking. Nigel called from Victoria. He had an English accent, and I answered all his questions. Yes, we were the bed and breakfast that Brisbane Brian had blathered about in his blog. Yes, we could accommodate a four-person family group 2 winter weeks from now, Thursday, Friday, and Saturday. Yes, a bedroom with a private bathroom for a couple. Yes, 2 other bedrooms with a shared bath for singles would be fine. No, there'd be no other guests, because we only had the 3 B&B rooms. Full payment arrived as an email transfer within minutes of the phone call, so everything was set. This was welcome, because we didn't get as many bookings in the winter, and we'd been going through sort of a dry spell. My husband Chuck had been wondering if this was the time we should swap out the carpet, but with this booking, we put that off. Nigel showed up on the Thursday afternoon in a rental car. He was a tall, cheerful man, maybe in his early 60s. He had a shock of close-cropped white hair and laughing blue eyes. He was alone, and he would stay the night, but the others wouldn't be arriving till Friday. So, as he pointed out, since he had already paid in full and didn't expect a refund, that shouldn't be a problem. He wanted to check the place out, though, and was especially interested in the windows and blinds. He was pleased to find that the bedroom for the couple was on the back of the house. He spent about 10 minutes in the backyard looking around. Well, that was a bit strange. Oh yes, and there's one other thing, he said. I know you probably park in your garage, but do you think we could have exclusive use of it on Friday and Saturday? Just so we could load and unload without being outside? That'll be inconvenient for you, I know, but I'll pay you extra. Yes, that was strange, but not outrageous. Nobody had ever asked for the garage before, and I didn't know how much to charge, if anything. So I told him he could pay me whatever he figured it was worth to him. I gave him the garage door opener and some keys, and told him to make himself at home. We found out a bit more at breakfast the next morning. Nigel was from London. He had a daughter in university, and his wife had died some years earlier. He was doing some contract work in Canada. He had been a policeman in England. When you heard that last bit, our daughter Alex wanted to know if Nigel knew anything about Sherlock Holmes. It turned out that he knew a considerable amount about Sherlock Holmes, so he and Alex had a long discussion on the subject. Alex thought it would be fun to wander around in the London fog, solving mysteries. Nigel said it wasn't always fun, but he'd enjoyed his work overall. It wasn't quite clear who the rest of the family was that was coming to visit, and Nigel didn't volunteer that information, but I figured we'd find out soon enough. Nigel headed out mid-morning, saying he had some things to take care of in town. He warned us that the rest of the family would be arriving on the Air North flight from Victoria and probably would not be at the house much before midnight. Chuck and I spent the evening with Ruth's parents down the street. When we got home, we discovered that Alex was still up, watching old Sherlock Holmes movies with Spring Brisebois, her sitter, who also lived on Walnut Crescent. We had just paid off Spring and sent her home when we heard the garage door opening. I looked out the window. Nigel pulled his rental car up in the driveway, just as a big SUV backed into the garage. We heard the door close. Nigel came in the front door, just in time to introduce us to the others as they came in from the garage. If Nigel was tall, fair, and relaxed, then Rupert, who was first in from the garage, was short, dark, and nervous, about 20 years younger than Nigel. He scanned the whole room suspiciously before he politely, but clearly disinterestedly, shook our hands. Then in came the couple. Nigel introduced us to the man he referred to only as H, and the woman who was M. They looked familiar. They looked very familiar. They looked just like the photos in the newspapers and on the supermarket tabloids. Yes, I was 100% sure that H's grandmother was on every loony, and not on the side with the bird. I glanced at Chuck and could see that he recognized them too. But we gave them the standard reception and asked about their flight. H explained that Air North had been quite accommodating, slipping them into front row seats at the last moment and getting them off quickly. "And the warm cookie was wonderful," exclaimed Em. It was late, and I didn't try to explain that Air North always treated just about everyone like royalty. We were all tired, so we decided on a time for breakfast, and then went to bed. We got to know our guests better the next morning over a leisurely breakfast. By then, we dropped all pretense, and H and M became Harry and Megan. They had come to Whitehorse to go dog sledding. Their son was back in BC with his nanny. It was difficult for them even just to go out for a walk back there. And just like any young couple, they were wrestling with work-life balance between starting a business and having family time. Rupert wasn't nearly as communicative. He ate quickly as his eyes flicked around the room, observing and evaluating. No, he hadn't been a policeman. He'd been in the military before, in this special something service. It was a bit vague. Now he and Nigel were helping Harry and Megan. Alex was disappointed that nobody other than Nigel knew much about Sherlock Holmes, even though they all came from England. Then they headed out for a day of dog sledding. Rupert, Harry, and Megan climbed into the SUV in the garage. And then, as if on a signal, the garage door opened, and the SUV zoomed out of the garage and down Walnut Crescent, closely followed by Nigel in the rental car. It took about 10 seconds, and they were gone. It was almost as if they had done this before. It was early afternoon when I glanced out the window and noticed the car in front of our house. The driver was sitting at the wheel, and the car was idling. Well, that was unusual. Visitors to Walnut Crescent generally went straight into the house they were visiting. I watched for a minute or two, but the driver showed no sign of going to visit anybody. I shrugged and went about my day. But 5 minutes later, as I passed by the window again, the car was still idling. This time, though, Pamela McPherson was pounding on the driver's side window. I watched. She was obviously speaking to the driver while gesturing emphatically. Finally, she threw up her arms in apparent despair and stomped up to our front door. I let her in. "Sheesh!" she exclaimed. "That guy was just sitting there running his car. An English guy. Big camera. I told him to turn the car off because he was just warming up the planet. He said that wasn't a bad thing because if he turned off the car, he'd freeze. I told him to go back to where he came from and warm up that side of the planet. He said something to me, some expression I didn't recognize, but it didn't sound very complimentary. So I told him about the same thing in very clear Canadian English. And that wasn't very complimentary either. Anyway, why is he so interested in your house?" "Oh, it's probably because of the B&B guests we had this weekend," I said, without offering any further explanation. And right at that point, the city of Whitehorse came to the rescue. We heard an insistent beeping sound outside. We peered out the front window together. There was a city grader right behind the idling car, blowing its horn to get the car to move. I'd forgotten that this was street cleaning day. About twice every winter, the city scrapes the accumulated snow right down to the hard surface on the street and the sidewalk. Well, this was one of those days. After a couple more beeps, the car moved slowly down the street with the grader close behind. 2 minutes later, the car was back again in the same place. The driver had obviously decided to drive around the crescent. What he hadn't appreciated was that in the normal course of snow clearing, the grader would make 5 or 6 passes, each time cutting back a bit more of the snow along the edge. After the grader had chased the car away 3 times from in front of the house, Pamela McPherson declared that she was going out to supervise. She later reported that the car had pulled into Mr. Klimaszewski's driveway just 1 minute before being boxed in by a high ridge of ice thrown up by the grader, and 2 minutes before Mr. Klimaszewski's arrival. Pamela observed that Mr. Klimaszewski's ability to be verbally abusive greatly outstripped that of the guy driving the car, although maybe the English guy learned some useful new Canadian vocabulary. By the time our visitors returned in the late afternoon, the grader had finished, leaving a high windrow of snow in the middle of the street, essentially dividing Walnut Crescent into 2 narrow lanes. The city would come back and truck the snow away in a day or two, but the result was that there was no room to park on the street without blocking traffic. The idling car had disappeared. The garage door opened, the SUV quickly backed in, and the door closed again, just like the night before. Nigel parked in the driveway. The dog sledding had been a great success. Megan had loved the dogs. Harry had loved the speed. Nigel and Rupert loved the fact that there was nobody else around. When Harry and Megan went to the room to change, Nigel asked if there was any place they could order pizza or some other kind of takeaway. I guess he meant takeout. "You probably appreciate," he said, "that if we just drop into a restaurant, nobody will have a relaxing meal. I checked yesterday, and the only way to get someplace private would be to reserve a room at the Westmark and engage a host of extra staff. Oh, we're having do-it-yourself burritos this evening, I said. It's one of Alex's favorites. I can just double the ingredients and you can eat with us. If, of course, you're good with it. Do it yourself. Well, I'm sure we'd all love that, said Nigel. And, of course, I'll pay for it. Well, whatever you think it's worth, I replied. So we had a cozy family supper around the dining table, with everyone passing and reaching to get the grated cheese, veggie ground beef, vegetables, and refried beans. I think Harry was a bit disappointed that it wasn't pizza. My brother was here a few years ago, he said, and he talked about the superb pizza in Whitehorse. Chuck laughed and told the backstory about that pizza. When Will and Kate were here, he said, they took over the whole High Country Inn. The hotel had the chef standing by all evening, just in case somebody was hungry. About 11 p.m., your brother expressed a desire for pizza. The chef was stricken. Pizza was the only thing he could not make. So after some moments of anguish, he simply phoned one of the pizza places in town and had pizza delivered to the hotel. When it arrived, he transferred it from the cardboard box to a silver platter and delivered it to your brother's room. It must have been a success, because when he was leaving the next morning, your brother sought out the chef and congratulated him on his ability to make such excellent pizza on short notice. Everyone got a chuckle out of that. Then I asked what the plans were for the evening. Oh, we'll probably have a quiet night, said Megan. Maybe watch TV. We're a bit tired. We're not the sort to drop into a bar, and anywhere else we go, we'd probably just set off a riot. Look, I said, Chuck, Alex, and I are going out to the barn dance at the old fire hall downtown. I explained what a low-key, non-judgmental family event it was, and it wouldn't last late. Nobody cares who you dance with, offered Alex. They tell you how to do it, but if you go the wrong way and you bump into somebody, everyone laughs and they keep going. It's lots of fun. After some hesitation, our visitor said they'd give it a try, reasoning that they could always duck out early if things got out of hand. So Nigel jumped in our van with us, and as soon as the SUV carrying the others burst from the garage, we led the procession downtown. Pamela McPherson was working the door. She immediately recognized Harry and Megan, made the connection to the B&B guests I mentioned earlier, and only gulped twice and blinked three times. Welcome to Whitehorse, she said, quickly recovering. There are seven of you. I guess that qualifies for the family rate. Nigel insisted on paying for two families. Old people danced with young. Veterans danced with beginners. Nigel danced with Mrs. McPherson. Rupert danced with nobody. He spent the evening patrolling the periphery of the dance floor, eyeing everything and everyone suspiciously. The whole evening was a grand success. I was proud of the way my fellow Yukoners handled it. I'm sure most of the adults recognized Harry and Megan. They just smiled, but nobody said anything or asked for selfies. There was only one photo, and that was by the mother of the little girl, younger than Alex, who ended up dancing with Harry. The mother wanted a photo of them together. It was all very cute. And we were home before 10 p.m. At breakfast on Sunday morning, Harry and Megan couldn't say enough about how much fun they had had dog sledding and dancing, and more importantly, how nobody had made a fuss about them. You all made us feel like part of the family, like we belonged here. That would never have happened anywhere else, Megan marveled. Well, Yukon isn't like anywhere else, said Chuck. I mean, everyone probably knew who you were and found it interesting, but didn't really care too much. Certainly not enough to do anything that would make you uncomfortable or ruin the evening for you. That's the way most Yukoners are. In due course, our guests left, the SUV leading out of the garage a lot slower than before, followed by Nigel in the rental car. A day later, he sent us a generous email transfer. I guess he thought the burrito family supper and exclusive use of the garage were worth a lot. My cousin in England sent me a Facebook message a few days later. Look, he wrote, Megan and Harry were in Yukon. Did you see them? He sent us a link to a UK news article that showed the front of our house with the garage door three quarters closed. According to the article, security had been extremely tight during the visit, and that was the only photo that the photographer had managed to snap. The article identified the Walnut Crescent Bed and Breakfast as the location of the secret royal refuge in Yukon. That generated a flurry of inquiries and two bookings for the summer. Ah, yes, and one more booking. Megan and Harry are coming back in July, with Archie this time. Maybe we'll have pizza. This has been a Timmit podcast in a series called On the Marge. The instrumental intro and exit are courtesy of Kate Weeks. If you would like more of these podcasts, check out the podcast website at timmit.ca/podcasts. 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

know, folks, there are 10 provinces in the meaning of Canada. Each beautiful in its own respect, such as British Columbia, Quebec, Alberta, Newfoundland,

guess it was back in 63 when eating my cooking got the better of me, so I asked this little girl I was going with to be my wife. Well, she said she would, so I said I do. But I'd have said I wouldn't if I'd have just knew how saying I do was gonna screw up all of my life. Well, the first few years weren't all that bad. I'll never forget the good times we had, cause I'm reminded every month when I send her the child support. Well, it wasn't too long till the lust all died, and I'll admit I wasn't too surprised the day I come home and found my suitcase sitting out on the porch. Well, I tried to get in, she changed the lock. Then I found this note taped on the mailbox that said, "Goodbye, Turkey, my attorney will be in touch." So I decided right then and there I was gonna do what's right, give her her fair share. But brother, I didn't know her share was gonna

ain't heard nothing yet. Why, they give her the color television set, then they give her the house, the kids, and both of the cars. See? Well, then they start talking about child support, alimony, and the cost of the court. Didn't take me long to figure out how far in the toilet I was. I'm telling you, they have made a mistake, cause it adds up to more than this cowboy makes. Besides, everything I ever had worth taking, they've already took. While she's living like a queen on alimony, I'm working two shifts.

0: But I don't have to worry about toting a bill pole no more. 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I'm gonna be carrying food stamps. You get it, Judge? I'm gonna be just. That's not funny, huh? Contempt of court.
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1: My name is Kat Cloud, and I'm here in Nashville, Tennessee. 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
1: Han King! Han, you Malamute!
0: The Wonder Dog King, swiftest and strongest of Eskimo lead dogs, blazes the trail through storm and snow for Sergeant Preston as he meets the Challenge of the Yukon. Sergeant Preston was typical of the small band of Northwest Mounted Police who preserved law and order in the new Northwest country, where the greed for wealth and power led to frequent violence and bloodshed. But in spite of the odds against them, Sergeant Preston and his Wonder Dog King met that challenge, and justice ruled triumphant. Suzanne Verrill was a singer in one of the many cafes in Wickerton, a large settlement that was an oasis of civilization in the lonely, ice-bound North Country. Men who applauded her would have been surprised had they seen her talking to Walter Manning as she stood before her mirror in her dressing room pinning an artificial flower to the material of her gown. Her eyes were narrowed, and her lips were pressed to a straight, thin line, revealing the stark selfishness that was her predominant characteristic.
2: You sure look like $1 million in that outfit, baby.
3: Yeah, what good does it do me? Stuck in this forsaken place.
2: Oh, I don't know. I was in here last night. That dust them prospectors was throwing at your feet looked like the real McCoy to me.
3: Ah, that.
2: All we need is just one good kill. As soon as we get that, we'll be on the first steamer for the States. Well, how's Jeff Stevens come along?
3: All right. He follows me around like a puppy. His brother's got half interest in the claim.
2: Well, half interest is better than none. Just remember that. I hear Melora Conklin is trying to steer him away from spending his time in cafes.
3: I should worry about a minister's daughter. Well, my public and Mr. Stevens await me. And you, my friend, had better start checking steamers out of this place. I'm not spending another 6 months up here.
0: A short time later, Suzanne sat at a table in the corner of the cafe, facing a young prospector.
4: This is no place for you, Suzanne.
3: No?
4: Singing in a cafe. Well, not that I think there's anything wrong with it, but it still isn't the right...
3: I have a living to make, Jeff. I have a voice, so I sing. Singing for my supper. But you're right. This is no place for me.
4: Suzanne, I love you. And the first time I saw you, I haven't been able to think of anyone but you. Marry me. Marry me, and I'll do everything I can to make you happy.
3: Jeff, I...
4: You do care a little about me, don't you?
3: Oh, of course, but...
4: But what?
3: Oh, but I can't go on living up here in this wilderness. I want something from life, Jeff. Clothes. A decent home. My tastes are extravagant.
4: Well, once Fred and I strike the vein...
3: It may be a long time before you strike it. If you are the sole owner of the claim...
4: Well, Fred and I have been working it together for months. You know that. And when it starts paying off, there'll be enough in it to make us both rich men.
3: Yes, if you want to wait that long. I don't, Jeff. I'm sick of this country. I want to get out of it.
4: Well, I don't see what difference it would make if I were the only owner of the claim.
3: It'd make a difference to me. It might be worth waiting then.
0: Sergeant Preston arrived in Wickerton a few days later, and with the great dog King, he walked among the tables in the Palace Cafe, talking to the men who looked forward to his rare visits. Suzanne, meanwhile, turned to look at the man standing at the door of her dressing room.
2: Well, baby, everything's working out fine. How about handing it over?
3: How about handing what over?
2: The will. Everybody in town knows Jeff signed his share of the claim over to you in case of his... Well, this is a country where a lot of accidents could happen.
3: Walter!
2: Come on, what are you stalling for? You aren't planning to pull a fast one on me, are you, baby?
3: Sit down.
2: Yeah. Each of those boys is jealous of the other. Jeff thinks Fred's trying to get you away from him. And Fred thinks Jeff ain't good enough for you. You sure handle this smart, honey. It's funny, too. Fred and Melora Conklin were as good as engaged. So she thinks she's got a right to tell both of them what to do. What's the matter?
3: Walter, I've been wanting to talk to you. I've changed my mind about all this.
5: You what?
3: I said I've changed my mind. And I'm going to destroy the will Jeff turned over to me.
2: You don't know what you're saying.
3: I do know what I'm saying. You're right about the town talking because of Jeff and Fred. I started it all. I started it with lies, playing them off against each other. I didn't realize what I was doing.
2: What do you mean you didn't know what you were doing? You knew as well as I did. You knew just as well as I did.
3: Walter, I never knew what it meant to be in love with someone. I've never in my life cared for anyone but myself.
2: I don't get it.
3: It's very simple. I'm through with this scheming and plotting. I'm in love with Jeff.
2: No. Oh, you're kidding.
3: I wish I were.
2: Oh, I see. So you think you'll just back out of this now, huh?
3: Yes, and I'm tearing this up. Right now.
2: No, no, you don't. I'll take
3: that. Walter, my wrist.
2: No, I'll just keep this. And whether you like it or not, baby, you're going ahead according to plan.
3: I won't, and you can't do a thing with that will without
2: You're in
3: me.
2: Love with him, huh? It'd be too bad, wouldn't it, if I were to tell him just how we planned this out. How you led Fred on, turning him against Jeff, huh?
3: You wouldn't dare.
2: You know I would. And I will, unless you go through with this. You think he'd still be in love with it if he knew? You think he'd still feel
3: no,
2: the same?
3: No, no, stop. Stop.
0: It was several hours later. Sergeant Preston was leaving the Palace Cafe when Jeff Stevens hurried past the Mountie and the Dog King.
6: Hello there, Jeff.
4: Oh, hi, Sergeant. I can't stop to talk now. Suzanne left a note saying she's out of Conklin's cabin. Melora's sick, so I'm supposed to go out and bring Suzanne back to town.
6: Oh, I'm sorry to hear that. Well, I won't keep you.
4: I'll bet Reverend Conklin's plenty worried. Melora's the apple of his eye. Well, I'll see you later, Sergeant.
0: Jeff drove his team hard, and he was grateful for the moonlight, for the snow-covered trail overlooked a precipice. A man who traveled those miles on a dark night might easily plunge to his death should his dogs veer too much to one side. Coming to a turn in the trail, Jeff breathed easier. And then he urged his team to a faster pace.
7: Mush, you huskies! Mush!
0: Suddenly ahead of him, Jeff saw a man outlined sharply against the snow. The man held a rifle, poised, ready to fire. And even before his finger squeezed the trigger as Jeff's dogs raced on, the young man recognized the gunman.
7: Hey! I'm Jeff Stevens!

0: Walter Manning stooped over the man who dropped to the ground. Searching Jeff's pockets, he found the note he'd left at the cafe. Then, with the note in his own pocket, he urged Stephen's dogs on, a riderless team, and returned to his own sled to head back for town. As Manning's team rounded the turn in the trail, his eyes widened, for there was no mistaking the man whose sled approached along the narrow trail. It was Sergeant Preston, and Melora Conklin rode with the Mountie.
1: Hello there, Sergeant Preston.
2: Hi, Walter. Stop your dogs, will you? Oh, you Melanie.
1: Oh,
2: oh,
1: yes, yes.
2: Oh, oh.
3: Walter, did you see anything of Jeff?
1: And Stevens? No. Why?
4: Because, Mr. Manning, Sergeant Preston told me that Jeff said I was sick, and he was to go out to our cabin to pick up Suzanne. Suzanne was supposed to be staying with me. But as you can see, I'm perfectly well, and this is obviously some sort of a scheme of that woman's.
1: Now, wait a minute, Miss Conklin. What made Jeff say that? Who told him Suzanne was at your cabin?
3: He said she left a note for him at the cafe.
1: Oh, somebody must have been playing a joke on him. Why, everyone knows he's in love with Suzanne. It's possible that Fred wanted to see her tonight. And he left a note there to make sure Jeff would be out of the way.
4: Fred wouldn't do such a thing. He...
1: May have said something wrong. Sorry, Miss Conklin. But if Jeff was coming out this way, he must have taken some sort of a shortcut. I took the trail in from Melbourne, didn't see a sign of him.
3: Well, if you came in from Melbourne, it's possible you'd miss him. The trail turns off.
4: I suppose this is Miss Beryl's idea of a good joke. Well, I'm sorry if I've inconvenienced you, Sergeant. If you're going back to town, I'll go with you. I was planning to stay with some friends anyway.
0: As his master stood talking, King stood quietly beside him. But the clear Yukon air brought a scent to the great Malamute's keen nostrils. The scent of human blood. Vainly, he tried to attract Preston's attention. Then he raced forward alone, determined to discover for himself what was beyond the turn in the trail. Weakened by loss of blood, Jeff Stevens pulled himself slowly through the snow. He struggled to his feet, only to fall, his sense of direction momentarily suspended.
5: The dog. Help must be near. If I can only...
0: Dimly conscious of the dog's fangs sinking into the material of his mackinaw, then tugging and pulling, the man didn't know for how long or how far the Malamute had dragged him through the snow. Staggering, he half walked, half crawled, leaning heavily on the dog who had found him. Meanwhile, back on the trail, Sergeant Preston, Melora Conklin, and Walter Manning had been joined by two newcomers. Melora turned furiously as she saw Suzanne walking toward them, followed by Fred Stevens.
4: I suppose, Miss Beryl, you're quite surprised to see me well and healthy. If the note you left for Jeff was an example of what you think amusing...
6: Melora, please. Suzanne told me that when Jeff read the note, he told the bartender you were sick.
4: Sergeant Preston said you wrote the note, Miss Beryl.
7: That's odd. I wrote no note. Sam said all Jeff told him was that you were ill. I told Fred, and he insisted on rushing right out to your cabin. I thought there might be something I could do, so I came with him.
4: Then that's why she's with you, Fred.
6: Of course. When I heard that, I couldn't think of anyone but you.
3: Then the question is, who wrote the note? You say you didn't write it, Miss Verrill. Jeff told me you had. Walter knew nothing about it, but when I told him, he thought perhaps Fred did it as a joke.
6: Me?
7: Walter, are you sure you know nothing about this?
1: Of course not, Suzanne.
4: What in the world? Sergeant, it's King. But who's with
3: him? There's a man with him. King. King, old boy.
5: Sergeant.
8: Chest, let me help you.
3: Now, where's the wound? Chest.
5: Manning. Fired from
3: the
5: rocks.
3: Don't try to talk. I've got my medical kit on the sled. We'll fix you up.
4: Jeff! Oh, Jeff.
5: I'm all right, Suzanne.
7: So you didn't know anything about this, Walter? The note was just a joke.
1: All right, Molly.
3: So this is it, hmm?
4: Oh, he's got a gun!
1: And I'm going to use it too, Miss Conklin. This time I'll finish what I started.
6: Now, look here, Manning.
3: Careful, Fred. He means business.
1: You're a smart man, Sergeant. Too bad I have to get you out of the way, too. I had it all planned out. The only man who knew I left the note for Jeff was the bartender. I figured once I got him out of the way...
4: You murderer!
1: Shut up. This gun ain't loaded with cotton.
0: Still holding the wounded man in his arms, Sergeant Preston faced the muzzle of the gun. The Mountie was helpless, but King, baring his fangs, advanced slowly on the man who held a revolver on his master. Manning was too absorbed in the group facing him to notice the dog. And as he turned his head, King was already crouched to spring. The Malamute's eyes glowed fiercely, his fur bristling over his muscles. He was on Manning's right, and as the man swung the gun to fire at the dog, he sprang back, for King had already jumped.
4: Look out! Look out!
2: Hey, what the... Oh, help!
6: Easy. Easy, Melora, honey. He had it coming to him, I guess. Did he get King before he fell, Sergeant?
3: No, he missed. You saved our lives, boy. Fall like that? Miss Vale, hand me that medical kit in my pack, please.
7: Sergeant, is Jeff all right?
5: Well, sure I am. Can't kill a Stephen, Suzanne.
3: You're mighty lucky, Jeff. Another quarter of an inch and you'd have been gone.
7: Two attempts on your life in one night, Jeff. If that's the sort of luck you Stevens have, I'd certainly like a share of it.
5: Well, there's only one way you can get it, honey. You have to marry into the family.
7: Suzanne Stevens. Oh, Jeff, darling.
4: Why, Fred, I believe she really means it. I think she loves Jeff.
6: Maybe we can have a double wedding. What do you think of the idea?
4: Well, I think I'd like it very much.
3: Well, don't forget King and I arrayed an invitation. Yes, fella. Thanks to you, the case is closed.

0: 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Henry Stambaugh speaking. 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

0: Juiced is one of my favorite things to do. 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

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Like ebony and ivory, she's seen both sides of me, I know. Like I'm a lover, I'm a fighter, she's a heartbreaking liar, but I can't seem to let her go, cause I'm just her. But shine.

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1: Hello, everyone.
2: We're back.
1: It's Mixnuts time. It's Saturday, 2 o'clock.
2: It's beautiful out there.
1: That means, yeah, we're going to hang out in the studio and see what happens.
2: Yeah.
1: And we don't know. We see who shows up.
2: Yeah.
1: We just talk about anything we want. And, yeah, this is a good song. This is Small Town Talk by Bobby Charles. We'll be right back.

0: right. Small Town Talk by Bobby Charles.
1: That's a good way to start the show.
0: Yeah. It's a good vibe.
1: It's very nice.
0: It's like sunny.
1: Yeah.
0: It's like a sunny song.
1: It is. It's like sunny early afternoon sitting on the deck vibes.
0: Yep.
1: Yeah.
0: Yeah.
1: And I hope that's what everyone is doing while they're listening to Mixed Nuts.
0: Watching the clouds go by.
1: Oh yeah.
0: That's great.
1: I see they're tearing down the theater.
0: Yeah. Really? Is that happening today?
1: It is. Yeah. It's like pretty well gone.
0: I just saw the walls up the other day.
1: Yeah. I drove by there today and like the walls are all like taken down.
0: Whoa.
1: Yeah. It's just like pretty well the front left.
0: I wonder what's going to go there. Condos.
1: Oh, I hope not. I hope they put something cool there. Like another theater. I don't know.
0: I don't know.
1: But it seems like kind of like the end of an era. I remember when I first moved here, that was the place that you went to go see movies.
0: Yep.
1: Like Wood Street, the Wood Street Theater wasn't even open.
0: Oh, yeah. When I was growing up, both were open.
1: Right, yeah.
0: And then it was like, which theater is playing which movie, right?
1: Yeah.
0: I didn't really go that often. I'm not much of a movie guy, but
1: right.
0: I saw some... I don't know. I saw Shrek at the other theater. the opening of the first Shrek I saw at the UConn Theater.
1: Good movie to see
0: it
1: there.
0: It was so... The it packed so many... They were over capacity.
1: Oh, I bet.
0: We sat in the aisle.
1: Oh,
0: like,
1: there
0: was no seats. Like, we just sat in the aisle.
1: There was little theaters in Charlottetown and stuff where I grew up. And I remember going to see Spider-Man 3.
0: Mm-hmm.
1: And the place, they had it showing in, like, three theaters. And every theater was so full, and me and like my buddies had snuck in, and people were like sitting on, like you said, we were like sitting on the like in the aisle to like watch it. I was like thinking back on it now, I was like, there's no way I would spend money to go if I walked in, there was no way where to sit. I'd be like, I'm just gonna leave.
0: Yeah, like there was no other way to watch new movies back
1: then. No, right? Like this is what 2006 probably.
0: Yeah.
1: When that movie came out, so.
0: And then like, you'd have to wait until it comes out at the Rogers Video or
1: Blockbuster.
0: Blockbuster back then.
1: Yeah. They were one of the last Blockbusters, I think, in Canada were.
0: Yeah.
1: I think that
0: they're all gone now?
1: Oh, yeah.
0: Okay.
1: Yeah, they're all gone. I think, maybe wrong. There might be one left.
0: End of an era. Worldwide.
1: Yeah. Same with the theater in town. End of an era. You know? Yeah.
0: Who's going to put money on those condos? Who's going to bet?
1: Oh, God. Put it in the chat, cjucfm.com/chat. Let us know what you think is going
0: to
1: be there.
0: Good call. If you have any guesses,
1: yeah.
0: It'd be fun to have, like there like was a rumor going on a while ago that there's going to be an arcade, like an indoor arcade going up somewhere.
1: Sick. I remember hearing about that.
0: Yeah. Or like, like a skating or a roller derby rink or something.
1: That would be
0: sick
1: and
0: an too. Arcade and
1: like a roller rink would be awesome.
0: Disco
1: Man,
0: or whatever.
1: I've never been on roller skates that have the four wheels, like the two in the front and two in the back. I've never been on those.
0: I saw someone practicing on my street the other day.
1: Oh really?
0: I was like, wow, that's awesome.
1: Yeah.
0: Those wheels are like so hard. Like
1: Did it have like the big stopper on the front of him too?
0: Yeah. Oh, man, I couldn't watch it. It looked like she was going to fall, like, so wobbly. I'm like, I can't look.
1: I had, like, actual, like rollerblades when I was, like, 13 or something. And I was coming down a big path, and there was, like, a huge hole at the end of it. And I jumped it and landed straight on my knees. And I don't know if you've ever hurt yourself like this before, but I wanted those skates off so badly at that, like, single moment in time. I was like, I never want these on again.
0: No.
1: And I took them off and I walked home sock feet and I never ever put them back on.
0: No, so frustrating.
1: Oh, yeah.
0: I had a similar
1: I just hurt
0: experience
1: myself so bad.
0: With ice skates when I was like five.
1: Oh, really?
0: I just like couldn't get the hang of it. And there's a photo of me and I'm just like hating my life. And I'm like, I look so pissed.
1: My dad or my mom put me in figure skating. When I was a kid. Yeah, to improve on my skating skills. I mean, it worked. It really worked, and then I went into speed skating after, so I did like figure skating and speed skating to impress my hockey skills.
0: Oh,
1: yeah,
0: that's a thing, hey? Like you go to figure skating to get better at.
1: It's like better like not like stick handling obviously, but better like finesse on like the ice, like
0: that's
1: moving
0: fair.
1: Around and like agility and stuff.
0: That makes sense.
1: Yeah, I could do like like jumps and spins. I couldn't
0: do an axle.
1: A triple sow cow.
0: Triple sow cow.
1: Oh wow. Yeah, triple sow cow.
0: Oh man, yeah, a disco roller disco thing. Let's put that in the old theater location.
1: Yeah, let's do that. We should like make a petition to put that there instead of condos.
0: It's going to be condos.
1: It's going to be.
0: How about this? Office space.
1: Oh, yeah. Oh, even better. Even better. More YTG office space.
0: Yeah.
1: Yeah.
0: Oh, my goodness.
1: They should put another office building there. Right beside the old Chilkoot. What they should do is tear down the old Chilkoot as well and put a condo there. And then put the office space where the theater is.
0: Oh, yeah. There's an idea. Oh, yeah. The Chilkoot. I wonder what's going on there.
1: I don't know.
0: I hope they save the sign.
1: If people were smart, they would definitely save the sign.
0: It's a heritage building now, so
1: it's definitely a building. The sign is a heritage artifact.
0: I love the rock face on it, the rock wall.
1: Yeah.
0: Yeah,
1: it's pretty sweet.
0: I don't do that anymore.
1: When I first moved here, I was like looking up places to live, and I almost moved in there.
0: Really?
1: Like, I was considering it because I was just like, I didn't know like what the Chilkoot was about. So I was like looking up, I was driving up and I'm like looking up places to live and like motels, cheap motels and stuff. And the Chilkoot came up very cheap. Yeah. It was very cheap. And I was like, I could definitely afford that. And then I was talking to my cousin and she was like, heck no, you'll come live with me.
0: Yeah.
1: And then I moved underneath the stairs at Jarvis.
0: He'd rather live underneath a staircase than the Chilkoot.
1: Than the Chilkoot.
0: Seriously.
1: Yeah.
0: Oh, my God. If you have any ideas out there, listeners, of what should go in the old theater location building, hit us up.
1: Yeah.
0: 92.5 FM. 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Let us know what should go there. I vote disco roller disco. Why can't I get that name right?
1: A roller disco.
0: Roller disco. That's
1: roller
0: the right
1: disco.
0: Yeah, yeah.
1: I vote roller disco or arcade.
0: How about both?
1: Dual roller disco arcade combination.
0: Plus laser tag. Plus, there's already a laser tag place.
1: I heard that place is going to go mobile. Somebody was saying that Sergeant Greg's is laser tag and stuff. He's moving to like a mobile unit, so we can like bring it all to you.
0: Whoa.
1: Could you imagine like how cool that would be?
0: That would be
1: yeah.
0: Really
1: like
0: cool.
1: I wonder if if he'll bring like the things to hide behind like the bowlers or the barriers or whatever. Yeah,
0: I've been laser tagging once when I was like 10.
1: Oh, you haven't been to Sergeant Greg's?
0: I went to Sergeant Greg mini golf.
1: How was that? I've never been
0: really
1: to the,
0: fun.
1: Yeah, I've never been to the mini golf.
0: He like made his own course. Like,
1: is it in the back?
0: Yeah.
1: Like, okay, it's outside.
0: Yeah, it's good. It was fun. We had a great time.
1: The laser tag is sick.
0: Yeah.
1: Yeah, it's sick.
0: There's a few other things there.
1: I can't remember. Yeah, I don't know. I knew that there was mini golf there. Also, I see in the chat someone put on a music venue. A music venue would be a very smart idea.
0: Yeah, somebody in the chat, Engaged Hero, and he says, a music venue in the Chilkoot or in the Kwanlin Cinema location. I agree.
1: I think a music venue would be amazing.
0: A ballroom style music venue that's also a roller disco. Yeah, like a multi-use space.
1: Yeah, like a multi-use. That'd
0: somewhere
1: be
0: that
1: sick.
0: Has good sound.
1: Yeah, like ballroom style. I'm picturing like the place in Dawson. The Palace.
0: Yep.
1: Yeah, in Dawson.
0: Yeah, some of those like older theater style places. Yeah. Like in cities, they turn those places into all like venues, right? And they're great.
1: Yeah, like I know down in Saskatoon that there's a couple of like old churches that were turned into music venues.
0: Yeah.
1: That are pretty cool because they have like the big stage in the front, and then they just take all the pews out, and it's a huge area. And the acoustics are good because it was a church.
0: Yeah.
1: You know, I thought that was pretty sweet.
0: Yeah.
1: Yeah.
0: Hopefully something cool.
1: Yeah.
0: Anyway, let's kick it into a song here for a sec. This is Gaz Coombs, Walk the Walk.

0: And we're back. That was Walk the Walk. Good vibes. During that song, we were talking about the pollen.
1: Yeah.
0: In town. I am on the verge of a sneeze.
1: Oh.
0: Constantly.
1: Constantly.
0: My eyes are itchy.
1: I had to go wash the car today.
0: Yeah. It's you turn your fan on, it goes in your cab.
1: Oh, I know.
0: It just blows everywhere.
1: It's just blowing all over the place. We're trying to figure out what kind of pollen it is. Like, it's got to be pine pollen. That's what we kind of...
0: Every website says none. That's not true.
1: Yeah, there's absolutely pollen. Like, I don't know what White Horse is doing right now with for the pollen report, but they're slacking.
0: If anyone out there knows a good pollen website.
1: Yeah, let us know.
0: Or, like, what is it? Yeah, pollen count for White Horse, 000. That's not real.
1: Yeah, that's not real. I literally had to wash the car today. There's so much pollen.
0: I think it's pine.
1: It's pine.
0: Yeah, some people are like, oh, it doesn't bother me. I developed an allergy, I guess, the past couple of years.
1: Because of it?
0: I don't know. I just started getting...
1: Just allergies?
0: Annoyed by it.
1: That's... I could see that. You know, dry climate with the pollen and, like, the way...
0: Oh, it's dry out there.
1: Oh, yeah. It's dry. It's also really nice, so I hope everyone's outside enjoying the nice weather because it was a rough winter.
0: Yeah.
1: So
0: we made it.
1: Yeah, we made it. We're there. It's 30 degrees in the studio. We got the window open. Kids are out playing in the playground, shipyards.
0: The sounds of summer.
1: The sounds of summer.
0: The sights and sounds of summer.
1: Oh, I when I was walking to the studio, there was a couple of people down by the benches over here by the river.
0: Yeah.
1: And it looked like a couple, and the woman that was there had thrown the guy's phone into the river.
0: What?
1: Yeah.
0: Like you saw her do that?
1: Whoa. Yeah, and he goes, why would you do that? And she says, it's taking over your life and you need to live in the real world.
0: Whoa.
1: And I was like, heck yeah. Heck yeah, live in the real world, man.
0: Did you say that?
1: I didn't say anything. I was staying way out of it. I was just eavesdropping. But I thought that was quite funny.
0: Dude.
1: Because it's like a nice day, and, you know, you're like trying to enjoy, like, then I guess maybe he was just on his phone.
0: Yeah, no doom scrolling.
1: Yeah, and she just like grabbed it and like maybe didn't get into the rivers. I couldn't tell, but she definitely threw it. And he was like, oh my God, why would you do that?
0: Whoa.
1: Yeah.
0: That's bold.
1: Oh, like, that's very, a lot. That's very bold. That's very bold.
0: I think there might be other things going on for it to get to that point.
1: Oh, there was definitely some other... stuff happening in that instance to make that happen for sure.
0: I would be pretty upset
1: if someone threw my phone into especially because I still pay for this phone because I just got it. If my partner threw my phone into the river, I'd be like, okay, now you have to
0: go get it.
1: go get that, or you have to buy me a new phone.
0: Can you pick up phones out of the river with magnet?
1: I think these ones you can because they have the magnetized background to like put them on.
0: That's right.
1: Yeah, for like the wireless charging or whatever.
0: Do you ever watch those videos of those people that do magnet fishing?
1: Oh yeah,
0: I want to try that.
1: Oh, I would love to try that. The stuff that they pull, I always wonder if it's some of it's staged because like some of the stuff they pull out of like rivers,
0: it's a bit much. Yeah,
1: it's a lot. Like you see people pulling out like wallets with like thousands of dollars in it. You're like, oh, okay.
0: Yeah.
1: You're like, I don't know about that.
0: How would it pick up a wallet? I guess with coins, but I don't...
1: Maybe.
0: I don't know.
1: Yeah.
0: Because a lot of wallets now, aren't they like anti-magnetic?
1: I think they're like RFID blocking, which I think that means they're like anti-magnetic or something. I don't know if that's true or not, but...
0: The RFID, like, was that an actual problem? Like, for a lot of people? Like,
1: it's never happened to me.
0: No, but like, I've never heard of it actually happening. It was like this big scare, like, oh, people
1: walk up and beep.
0: Does that work?
1: I don't know. I have no idea. Like, I thought that was kind of like, I've never heard of it or seen it happen myself. But you know what, speaking of this, you know what happened? I won't say who it was, but like a friend of mine, maybe you've seen it on Facebook, but she got a phone call from the same number that she always gets a phone call from BMO Bank.
0: Okay.
1: And
0: it matched the number?
1: It matched the number. Yeah, yeah. Okay. So she gets a phone call from like BMO Bank and they tell her that her account is, because she has like fraud protection on her account. they tell her that her account has been, is trying to be like hacked into or whatever. Okay. She's like, okay. And they're like, we just need, like, there's some suspicious activity on your account. So we just need your account number to make sure that, that like, this is right. And she's like, okay. So she gave the account number. And while she was on the phone with them, she was like going through her account.
0: Yeah.
1: And like reading some stuff off, and then her page reset and all her money was gone.
0: What?
1: Yeah, this happened yesterday.
0: Whoa.
1: So she goes to BMO and she was like, what is happening? And the people at BMO were like, oh yeah, it looks like some suspicious activity, and they stole all your money. And she's like, okay, well, I have fraud protection, so
0: yeah,
1: what can we do? And they were like, nothing.
0: What?
1: Yeah, they're not giving her any of them. Like, she's not going to get any money back. They're like, we'll close your account down and open you a new account. But that's all we can do. You're going to have to start from zero.
0: Oh, yeah. Ooh.
1: And this is a person who was like, you know, this is a person who, like,
0: ooh,
1: can't, you know, overly go without a paycheck. Like, a lot of us, right? Like,
0: yeah, yeah, yeah.
1: And the bank was just like, no, that sucks. That sucks to suck.
0: I feel like this person needs to escalate things.
1: I think they are. I think they're definitely going to escalate it. But, you know, if you're listening out there, screw BMO. Yeah, they're not as good. Like, she pays for this fraud protection. And she's like, what am I paying for then?
0: If
1: this is technically fraud.
0: I took that off of my account years ago. I just felt like it was...
1: For nothing.
0: Yeah, it's like just, $15 a month or something.
1: Yeah, and you're like, whatever.
0: Yeah.
1: Like I don't... anytime I get a phone call from the bank, I don't give any... you know, banking information over the phone at all. If someone like ever calls me over the bank, I'll like over the phone from the bank, I'll be like, I'll go in.
0: Yeah.
1: I'll just go in. Yeah.
0: That's a pro tip.
1: Yeah. Just go. If anybody calls you from a bank of any kind.
0: Yeah.
1: And they're looking for information, just tell them that you'll go into the bank.
0: Exactly.
1: And figure it out. Don't give them any information over the phone.
0: Yeah. That's crazy. They just matched the number.
1: Yeah. Yeah. It came like, it was like a,
0: yeah.
1: Cause some, with my caller ID, because I'm through RBC, if I get a phone call from RBC, it comes up as RBC on my phone.
0: Yeah.
1: So I'm assuming for her it came up as, or for them it came up as BMO.
0: Yeah.
1: You know, because they were like, oh, whoa, yeah, this is like the number that, because I called the bank a million times and this is the number that called me back. And
0: whoa,
1: like, it matched. I was like, crazy.
0: Because I know that like scammers can just pick a random number and they like mask their own number from like your own area code.
1: Yeah.
0: Like that's pretty common, but I didn't know it was possible to like use it.
1: Yeah, because they can call you from like out of territory, but make their number seem like it's a in territory number. Like, you know what I mean? Like they could be, a scammer could be calling you from Toronto, but call you on a number that says 867.
0: Yep.
1: You know, it's such a weird thing. Like they're getting like really smart now. Or like high tech, I guess. It's pretty crazy.
0: Oh, my mind's going wild now.
1: Yeah, I know. But be careful out there, folks. You know.
0: It's gone beyond RFID.
1: Yeah, I know. RFID
0: blocking. We were so scared of that like 10 years ago.
1: I know. And now it's like literally like they can just take money from you and then the banks will be like, that sucks.
0: Holy.
1: Yeah. So...
0: okay. Well, yeah, be careful out there, people.
1: Yeah, honestly.
0: I like try not to even answer numbers that I don't recognize. Like it's, yeah.
1: Yeah, it was, try not to answer any phone numbers that I don't know who they are.
0: We had a message in the chat says, missed part of the story. What did they ask her on the call?
1: Oh, they said that her account was being hacked into.
0: Yeah.
1: So they were trying to, like, you know, sometimes like if your credit card is like getting or like scammed or whatever, they'll like message, they'll like call you and be like, hey, there was some suspicious activity. Did you make these purchases?
0: Right.
1: Or whatever. And you'll be like, no. And then they'll be like, okay. Or they'll be like, or you'll be like, yes. But they did the same for her and or them. And yeah, they're like, we just need to confirm your account number.
0: Right, and then that was...
1: and then that was, okay, that was that. As soon as they said, we need to confirm your account number, then they were like...
0: and then she said it.
1: Yeah, exactly.
0: Oh, no.
1: And then as soon as they did that, they got them.
0: That's crazy. That's all they would need to get into
1: just the account.
0: That's crazy.
1: And the way that they... because the bank said that the way that they did it, it came out as like an e-transfer.
0: Weird.
1: So they said like
0: a reverse wire transfer.
1: Yeah. Even? So they made it seem like an e-transfer. Yeah. So the bank was like, "There's nothing we can do because it was an e-trans. It's not like they took the money out of your account. They like e-transferred it to them, so we can't like undo it."
0: Whoa, that's crazy how they can't undo an e-transfer.
1: Yeah, I know. I thought that's so.
0: That's weird.
1: Yeah, I thought that was so weird. I was like, they can't just reverse it.
0: Well, because with the wire transfer, you need the account number,
1: transit number, and
0: I think and then the bank.
1: Yeah, the bank
0: Swift code,
1: institution number,
0: Number, and yeah, which is only 3 digits
1: exactly.
0: So, and the one is like 003 or something.
1: I think TD is like 004 or something like that.
0: That's like back in the day when your password on the internet was just password. Like,
1: oh yeah,
0: it needs to be more secure.
1: Oh yeah, my password used to be, it was like Apple 123 or something. Yeah. So dumb. I mean, it's a little more high tech now, but yeah, it used to be like really, really dumb.
0: It has to be 6 characters. I'm like, what?
1: Yeah.
0: Like,
1: and you're like,
0: you need to have a number. You're like, what?
1: Yeah, I know. And then I remember when it said like, you need to have a capital. Yep, and I'm like, what letter am I going to capitalize? How am I going to remember this?
0: Good thing our phones kind of have us covered there. It's like, suggest a strong password, and it's like the most unmemorizable thing.
1: Oh ever. Yeah, I know, because there are a few things that I have like just I let my phone pick the password for, and it's like, capital C X W Y 167, and you're like, whoa, there's no way I'll ever remember that.
0: Oh man.
1: Yeah.
0: Well, be careful out there in the world of the cyber things.
1: Yeah.
0: Don't give out your account number to a bank if they claim to call you. Our friend was just scammed.
1: Yes. Do not give any...
0: The bank shouldn't call you for much. Well, I guess if you're getting scammed, they're going to call you, right?
1: If you're getting scammed, they might call you, but like, they should never have to ask you for an account number. You should be able to...
0: Yep.
1: I like verify your identity like without using an account number.
0: Yeah.
1: So like
0: they should know that before they call you.
1: Yeah, because like I can verify my identity over the phone with my bank by just telling them like a 4-digit code that I made up.
0: Yep, exactly.
1: Yeah. And they'll be like, "Is this Alexander McDonald?" And I'll be like, "Yes." And they'll be like, "What is your 4-digit code?" And I'll be like, "Blah blah blah blah
0: blah. Date of birth
1: blah.
0: And blah blah blah."
1: Right, you know?
0: That's something you don't hear too often, like it's like, don't share your PIN number. We all know that.
1: Yeah.
0: But don't share your account number is like, yeah.
1: I don't even know my account number. Like, if someone put a gun to my head right now and was like, "Tell me your account number," I'll be like, "Shoot me. I don't know."
0: I have no idea.
1: I have no idea what it is, buddy. And also, you're not getting much.
0: Like, have fun.
1: Yeah.
0: Jeez.
1: It's like, it's definitely not worth going to jail for murder.
0: No. You're not going to get far.
1: No.
0: Okay, we're going to play a song here. Take a little quick break. Here's Boztown, Instant Playa, which is kind of like
1: a
0: scammer. Instant Playa.

0: Chill Vibes.
1: I love that.
0: Good one. That was very it was very chill.
1: Yeah. It's kind of nice, yeah. Actually. Yeah.
0: Yeah, nothing too hype. We're just
1: it's a chill first part of the show.
0: Yeah. Yeah. We're sitting in a 30-degree studio right now, so we're just like in the
1: chill zone. Yeah, definitely in the chill zone.
0: Thanks to everyone that's listening. I see we have 7 online listeners.
1: Heck yeah. Woo!
0: And whoever is out there in the radio FM land.
1: Yeah, listening on analog styles.
0: Thank you for that. And if you want, you can chat with us. You can also phone us. We do take phone calls. 457-2582.
1: Yeah, we want to hear your sweet voices.
0: Yeah,
1: we give us a song to play.
0: Yeah,
1: something
0: we'll
1: like that.
0: Do a song request. You know, we haven't had a phone call like in months.
1: Yeah, I think the last time there was a phone call, I think somebody was phoning from Dawson.
0: That was Bria called.
1: I
0: from
1: think
0: Dawson.
1: Bria was yep. calling from Dawson.
0: Yep.
1: Yeah.
0: And Bria is in Montreal right now, so she is not here.
1: No, and it's just me and Aki. We're holding down the fort.
0: Ray and Aki here. Holding down the fort.
1: Yeah. We're just chilling.
0: It is hard not to want to go outside right now.
1: But, yeah. Yeah. Yeah. You know, like days like today when you're doing a 3-hour radio show, you're like, do we cut out early
0: do
1: or
0: we cut
1: not?
0: Out early?
1: We'll see
0: how it goes.
1: We'll see.
0: It's always just an anything goes.
1: Yeah.
0: Kind of. Yeah, man, we were talking credit card fraud or bank account frauds and all that stuff. Man, don't give your account number to somebody that calls you.
1: No, and like I think the banks are like such a scam anyway. Like to be totally honest, like I was telling you, when I was 23, I went bankrupt.
0: That's crazy.
1: Yeah, you know, don't ever. I don't think a 20-year-old should ever make over $100,000 a year because you will make bad decisions.
0: Whoa.
1: And that's what I did. And I went bankrupt at 23. And but when I went bank, I didn't really have much of a choice because, you know, I was working in the oil patch and making a lot of money and spent a lot of money and made some bad decisions. And then the patch slowed down and I went home and Prince Edward Island does not pay as much.
0: Right. I've heard that.
1: So, but I went to the bank and I was trying to consolidate all my debt and just make one, like, payment.
0: Sure.
1: On all my
0: like
1: debt.
0: Put it all into one.
1: Yeah. So basically, if you consolidate, you just put it all, you lump sum it all together. So now, instead of paying, like, $1,000 here and $2,000 here and $16,000 here. Now you lump it all into like a $20,000 loan from the bank and you just make one payment on it. And the bank was like, we can't do that. And I was like, you can definitely do that. And they were like, no. And I was like, okay. So then when I went bankrupt, I went to the bank to close my account down.
0: Yeah.
1: And because I had to leave that bank and go to another one. And the bank was like, why are you closing down your account? And I was like, because I'm going bankrupt. And they were like, well, wait, no, don't go bankrupt. And I was like, why? And they're like, well, we can help you. And I was like, how? And they're like, you can consolidate all your debt. And I was like, I literally begged you.
0: That's what you're asking.
1: Yeah, I was like, I literally begged you to consolidate my debt, and you wouldn't do it.
0: Whoa.
1: So now I'm going bankrupt, and now you don't get any money. And they were like, no, please. And I was like, no, too bad. Now you don't get any money.
0: Whoa.
1: And they were like, you're going to screw yourself over. And I was like, listen, buddy, I am

0: 23 years old.
1: Right.
0: I was like, I'll go bankrupt, and by the time I'm in my 30s, it won't even matter. And yeah. You know what? It doesn't.
1: Mm.
0: Now, it's not on my record. No one can see it. It's all right. Expunged. I went through the and now it's done.
1: What actually happens if you... Like, I've obviously heard of going bankrupt, but, like, what does that actually mean?
0: So basically, what happens is your credit goes to zero.
1: Okay, yeah.
0: And then you just disband all your all your credit and all the loans and everything you had. You're just like,
1: they just start from zero.
0: Yeah.
1: Okay.
0: Yeah.
1: Right.
0: So, but
1: and then they take whatever savings you have. It just like erase. No.
0: No.
1: Oh, okay.
0: You get to keep. So basically, for anybody out there who ever is thinking about going bankrupt, I had two credit cards.
1: Yeah.
0: That each had about $5,000 on.
1: Okay.
0: So I maxed them out. Took it all out in cash.
1: That was the cap is $5,000.
0: One was 10 and the other was 15. But I had $5,000 left on each one, like around there. So I maxed them both out in cash. So I took cash out, and then I had like $600-$700 in my savings account.
1: Okay.
0: Took that all out.
1: Right.
0: I cleaned out my bank account.
1: Yep.
0: Because once you go bankrupt, anything that's in there will disappear.
1: Yeah.
0: So I took it. So the guy who like advised me on it, he was like, max them all out. The credit cards are gone anyway.
1: Yeah.
0: So he's like, just max everything out. If you pay for like furniture or anything, you get to keep that furniture because they can't take the furniture from, they can't repossess furniture, but the loan goes away. So you can just keep that furniture.
1: Whoa.
0: Yeah.
1: Weird.
0: If you own a vehicle, you can opt to keep the vehicle, but you got to keep paying on it, or you can have it repossessed. So I was driving a truck. I voluntarily had it repossessed, and I opted to keep my partner at the time. I opted to keep her car. And
1: I see.
0: She was paying for it. So, yeah. So I walked out with more money than I had going in, to be honest. Yeah.
1: What a weird thing.
0: Yeah, it's very odd. And then you pay like $140 a month over the span of like a year.
1: Okay.
0: And then you get discharged from bankruptcy.
1: Right.
0: And then you can start building your credit back. It stays on your credit report for 7 years, and then after that's gone.
1: Wow. Okay.
0: Yeah.
1: Wow.
0: Yeah. If they do like a really big deep dive, they can like, if a credit bureau does like a huge deep dive on you, they can find it and see that it was on there.
1: Sure.
0: But I feel like most places don't do that big of a deep dive. That's especially if you're like, you know, you learn from your mistake and you make better financial choices.
1: Yeah.
0: In the future,
1: you're like, okay, I don't want this to happen again.
0: Yeah, exactly. Yeah, right. You definitely don't want to be doing it all the time.
1: Yeah. But, that's kind of,
0: if you're struggling out there and you're considering it, why not? I'm also not a licensed advisor, so do take everything I said with a grain of salt, but it worked for me. So.
1: Oh my goodness. Yeah, we're talking finance here on Mixed Nuts.
0: Yeah, we can talk about anything.
1: We can talk about anything. That's right. It's right. It's your community radio station.
0: Exactly.
1: And anything we want to talk about within reason, we will. Finance was not something I...
0: It's kind of a crazy thing because, like, my parents never taught me about finances. Mm-hmm, mm-hmm. School never taught me about finances.
1: Definitely not.
0: You're kind of just left to your own devices to try to figure it out for yourself, right?
1: So true.
0: So, like, luckily, you know, my my partner now, her parents taught her, like, from a young age about finances and stuff. So she's very good she's very smart financially.
1: Yeah, that's good.
0: And stuff. And since we've been together, she's been teaching me, like, how to more. Like, I've always been, like, okay. Like, since I moved here and stuff, but she's teaching me how to be, like, more financially smart than I was before.
1: That's,
0: you know, there's, like, amazing. Just, like, little tips and tricks and stuff that you can do.
1: Yeah.
0: You know, to kind of help yourself in the long run kind of thing.
1: It's just so crazy how it's, like, such a huge part of our lives, but a lot of people just don't really understand it. Like, I barely understand, like, how banking works. Like,
0: yeah.
1: I don't really get
0: it's such a crazy
1: thing.
0: Like,
1: the whole interest thing. And, I don't even know.
0: Yeah, a lot of people are just like, whatever, I don't need to know. But it's like, you should have an idea, at least, of how it works. Or, like, someone should, like, they should teach it in school so you have an idea. It's like, you know, like,
1: Well, I use the Pythagorean theory daily, so.
0: Yeah, I know, right? Yeah, it's like the Pythagorean theorem or whatever. I know that A squared plus B squared equals C squared. That is the hypotenuse of a triangle. I know
1: so
0: that.
1: So useful. I love it.
0: Yeah, it's in my daily life.
1: So glad
0: life.
1: I learned that.
0: Yeah, when I'm driving down the street and stuff, paying for a car that accrues 6.9% interest over the span of a year.
1: Yeah.
0: You know what I mean? It's like, yeah, I need to know what the C squared of a triangle is.
1: Oh my goodness. Man. One financial app thing that I've liked the past couple of years is called Mocha. And it treats your debit purchases like cash.
0: You were telling me about this
1: before. Yeah, it's kind of cool. Like, anytime you use your debit card, it's linked to your card. So let's say you make a purchase of $18.75. Right. It treats it like you paid with a 20, and it takes the change.
0: Right.
1: And
0: so it's like the $1.25 or whatever.
1: Yeah. Goes into some other thing. You don't even see it. You can log in and look at it, but just like puts it away. And then, like, I don't know, I logged in after like a year. I was like, oh, I have like $1,500 in there. Cool. Or whatever.
0: That's
1: right?
0: Great.
1: Yeah. I think they may have changed the model of that over, like, I've had this for a few years, but that at least how it started. I think now it's just like, they just take a, you
0: that's
1: set
0: a great
1: the amount,
0: way to save money.
1: Yeah. It's the same thing as like, okay, take $50 on my account every month and just put it somewhere else. So I don't see it.
0: Yeah.
1: And then you go and look at it. You're like, whoa, I have like a couple $1,000 in there.
0: Yeah. That's like, so that's what I do. I take, every week I put $75 into an account.
1: Yeah, exactly.
0: And that means that, so $75 a week, that's $300 a month.
1: Yep.
0: Which is,
1: oh, you do the weekly one. Yeah.
0: Yeah, right. So yeah. Which comes out to being like, that's $300 a month, that's $600 a year.
1: Yep.
0: Right? So like after a year, you have like, you're like, oh, I got $30, and you, like, and you, cuz it comes out like as soon as my check goes in, like the day my check goes into my account. Mhm. That $75 comes out, and I don't even see it, you know. It's perfect, so like you don't even notice it's there.
1: Yep.
0: Like it's coming out, and then you like check this other account. You're like, after a year, like you said, after a year, you're like, oh, there's a few $1,000 in there. That's great.
1: Yeah.
0: That's a trip.
1: As much as a lot of us dislike like the online banking and all that crap. Digital currency, whatever. There are some good things about it. I think those are good.
0: Yeah, those are good things. Like what's that app called? Mocha?
1: Mocha, MOKA. Yeah.
0: Yeah, I think that's very cool how it treats anything. It rounds up to like the nearest like 10 or 5 or something.
1: And you can set the round up percentage. I think that's how they've changed it. Like you can do like, I don't know. I don't really do, I'm not really a numbers kind of person. It's a really cool app.
0: Right.
1: It's cool. So yeah, I like it.
0: I think that's...
1: I used to like when I was like a teenager in my early 20s, I used to just like hide cash in things.
0: Really?
1: you
0: were one of
1: those.
0: You were like a squirrel.
1: I'm like, oh, I have like some extra 20s. I'll just like put it in a purse that I don't use very much.
0: Yeah,
1: and then 2 years later, I'll be like, whoa, there's like $80 in there. You
0: just like grab that purse. Like, and you're like, oh my God, there's money there.
1: That's...
0: I did that with a wallet not that long ago where I just like hadn't used this one wallet in so long. And then when I was moving, I was going through some stuff and I looked in this wallet. There was a $20 bill in there.
1: I
0: was like, sick.
1: Sick.
0: Sick.
1: But then, I found some paper 20s that I put in. I must have been 18 or something.
0: Oh, yeah.
1: But then my partner says, well, you're not factoring in inflation.
0: Right.
1: Because there's like, I don't know, $300 or $400 in there or something. And then like in 2007, $400 is not worth what $400 is now.
0: No.
1: Right?
0: I'm curious to know what... Okay, so...
1: Oh, the inflation
0: calculator. Yeah, the inflation calculator. Can we bring that up?
1: Yeah.
0: Because I would love to know, like, $400 in 2007.
1: Oh, this is good.
0: That would have been... Okay, well, 2006. That would have been 20 years ago.
1: How much?
0: So we'll say $400.
1: $400 in 2006?
0: 2006.
1: Is $615 today.
0: Which is like that's you know, it's $215.
1: Exactly.
0: That's crazy.
1: Yeah, so that $400 I put in my wallet that I never use, I'm like, yeah, I'm totally gonna do myself a favor, which I kind of did.
0: Yeah, absolutely.
1: But like I also kind of didn't because I lost
0: because of the inflation.
1: Yeah.
0: Yeah, like
1: so it's kind of better to take that. If you're a squirrely type and you put away money
0: yeah.
1: in your sock drawer kind of thing, just put that into like a high interest savings account that matches
0: the
1: market inflation, right?
0: And actually I think like RBC does this all the time. Like
1: yeah.
0: So the way my partner does it, as in like her being more like financially smart than I am, she will open different bank accounts at like the bank that we bank with.
1: Yep.
0: She'll open different bank accounts because they'll have offers on like,
1: yep.
0: They'll be like, oh, for 3 months, if you open a bank account, if you open a high interest bank account, yep. instead of just getting the regular 2%, well, now it's 4.6 yep. for 3 months. So she'll open that and put like
1: yep.
0: $10,000 in there and then yep. just leave it because it'll yep. accrue all that interest yep. for the yep. next 3 months. Or she'll throw all her money in there
1: exactly.
0: and leave it. And then she'll move, and then after 3 months,
1: move it.
0: She'll move it back,
1: yeah.
0: close that bank account down.
1: Right.
0: Like it's just like little things like that.
1: Yeah.
0: You're just making your money work for you.
1: That's an interesting one. I never thought of that.
0: Yeah.
1: Because I did open a separate savings account in some other bank, even a totally separate bank.
0: Yeah.
1: I don't
0: yeah.
1: even think about it. I just put
0: money in there.
1: And I just forget about it. But I never think about closing a bank account being a thing.
0: Yeah.
1: Like, I never like.
0: Yeah. Because think if you, because yeah. like, because you can have like, so yeah. you have like your regular checking account and like a, say a savings account, and then you can open another like high interest savings account.
1: Yep.
0: And then whenever that promotion's over, you just close that one single account down
1: yep.
0: and then go back to the two accounts you already had.
1: Yeah. Right.
0: Like, you know what I mean? It's so easy.
1: Yeah.
0: Because you can do it all online.
1: It's all digital.
0: Yeah. You can do it all online. You don't even have to go to the bank.
1: Whoa.
0: Yeah. Like it's nuts.
1: Yeah.
0: That's why I went with the bank that I'm with now, was because they had this big promotion
1: yep.
0: on, and plus they, if you opened an account, they would give you $400.
1: Right.
0: So I opened an account and they just deposited, but I had to like, you know, there's like some conditions where it's like I had to open the account and then I had to make two automatic withdrawal payments out of it and then have like a check deposited or whatever
1: right.
0: into that account. And then they gave me, and then one day I was like looking and then I just saw a deposit of like $400 from right. the bank that I'm with. I'm like, crazy.
1: The separate account that I have just for extra squirrel cash, I always get the emails. It's like, oh, refer a friend and get like $400.
0: Yeah,
1: like,
0: yeah.
1: I'm like,
0: yeah.
1: Who like just opens a bank account from a friend referral?
0: Yeah,
1: like,
0: I know. Like, it's like
1: doing that.
0: Hey, are you ever looking to open a bank account?
1: Like, I'm not going
0: to
1: email my friends being like, check out this hot offer. Like,
0: yeah, like, I know. I think that's
1: kind of weird.
0: I think that's so funny.
1: But they do have like the same thing. Like, oh, for the next 3 months, if you push accept, you'll earn this much interest.
0: Which is sick because like that's not really taking advantage of the system, but just making the system work for you the way you want it.
1: Yeah, exactly.
0: Right.
1: Yeah.
0: So it's kind of good. It's kind of good for people out there who might not know about these little tips and tricks.
1: I certainly didn't.
0: Yeah.
1: Until like very recently.
0: Yeah.
1: So.
0: Right. Like, give it a try. You know, make yourself a little extra cash. Go. Everyone could use it.
1: I know, seriously.
0: Yeah.
1: Don't we need that?
0: Yes, and especially in this day and age.
1: We're coming up to 3 o'clock. Well, 10 minutes to three. We're going to take a little oxygen break outside. We will be right back. Here is Fendi, Give Me a Smile.

0: All right, we are back. It's Mixed Nuts here on CJC 92.5 FM. It's 3 p.m. on Saturday.
1: Heck yeah. And we got another nut came in.
2: Yo, what up?
0: It's Colin's
1: Colin.
0: Here.
1: It's Colin. The booth nice is in today. The booth.
2: It was so nice out. It's
0: I know.
2: Like,
0: it still is.
2: Oh, yeah. It's good. I swear to God, knock on wood, but it's going to be a good sunny summer.
0: Yep.
2: Oh,
0: hot
2: man.
0: And dry.
1: Yeah. I heard it's going to be it's going to run late again this year, too.
2: Oh,
1: so.
2: That'd be great. That, yeah. That
0: winter
2: sucks,
0: pretty, it went pretty late last year.
1: It
0: like,
1: did.
0: I feel like
1: I have
0: got
1: pictures in my phone from November. I was doing groundwork and there was no snow.
0: Oh, yeah, totally.
1: There was still no snow. Yeah, it was November.
2: Why were you doing? I thought you were an electrician.
1: I am, but I was doing groundwork for like putting pipe in the ground to run like electrical lines
2: electrical
1: to the pad.
2: Or
1: yeah, exactly.
2: Okay. I was
1: yeah,
2: like, Jesus.
1: Yeah.
2: Oh my God. Yeah, dirt works. Yeah, yeah. I haven't had dirt work for a while though. Man, there's always more to do than you want there to be.
1: Oh man, there's so like we work on this one job. We work pretty closely with Arctic Backhoe.
2: Oh yeah, yeah.
1: And they're good guys, but man, you're just like. They'll like be like, oh yeah, yeah, we'll just do this and this and this, and then they get into it, and you're like, oh, it's so much more than I thought that was gonna be.
2: They're so used to doing it that they just like, oh yeah, we'll just do a little bit of digging and then whatever, and you look over and they're digging like they're trying to get like a 6 foot pit dug or something.
1: Yeah, like, and like to them that's like a little bit of work, but to me I'm like that's so much.
2: Oh yeah, yeah. Oh yeah.
1: So
2: if you think we're babies about it, go home and try to dig a 6 foot by 5 foot sump pit.
1: Yeah,
2: and tell me how it goes. You can call me in the half hour when you've given up.
1: Yeah, exactly.
2: Like, you try rocking a shovel for 10 hours straight.
1: Oh.
2: Jesus.
1: Oh,
2: I used
1: yeah.
2: to do that. Goonspoon for sure, man.
1: Yeah.
0: Like, well, not
2: worked
0: me.
2: Out at camp when we did groundwork out in CarMax for the health and social in the daycare. And I just like had a shovel in my hand for weeks on end until some other stuff started happening. Because it was like basically everybody just had a shovel in their hand.
1: Yeah.
2: Like that was it for weeks.
1: Just digging.
2: Like, oh yeah, man. I was so out of shape when I started too that I was just like,
1: I bet you'd
2: dying.
1: You'd be fit though
2: yeah,
1: once
2: yeah.
1: you're done.
2: Oh yeah, we were good by the end of the like after it took me about 2 weeks. I was like 33 degrees in CarMax that year too.
1: Oh,
2: CarMax
1: yeah.
2: gets hot.
0: Yeah, it does.
1: CarMax gets we do a lot of work wiring houses and stuff for the band.
2: Yeah.
1: Like the corporation up there.
2: Oh yeah, for
1: the
2: sure,
1: First
2: yeah.
1: Nations Corp.
2: Yeah,
1: and
2: it's hot.
1: Man, it's like it's hot.
2: It's crazy. It's so I don't know. Mail gets hot. All the communities get pretty hot, but
1: yeah,
2: for some reason CarMax.
1: CarMax gets scorching.
2: Yeah, and there's bugs. It's
1: like, I always thought that like maybe it's the weird way that the river bends around CarMax or something.
2: You do get sun all day, constantly in CarMax.
1: Yeah,
2: like, there's no shadow.
1: No,
2: like,
1: no, it's crazy. Yeah. It's crazy.
2: Like at the very least in Waydorf, you can kind of go over to the side of the clay cliffs and be kind of. You live over there, right? Like you can get out of the sun early if you wanted.
1: Six
2: to.
1: O'clock, I think, is when the shadow starts to.
2: Yeah, I did think
1: really
2: about that.
0: Yeah,
2: isn't it weird that our sketchy alley part of town is also next to a forest? It's like a forest path.
1: Yeah,
2: it's like in a fairy tale. You're walking down a forest path, and on the right side is buildings, the left side is like nice, beautiful forest, and then just like fucking smash bottles and crazy stuff going on over there. Yeah, yeah, yeah.
1: I walked up the that path behind the graveyard that goes like up like behind those condos the tailing pond or whatever and man that place has we walked right up to the cliff it's washed away
0: big time the whole graveyard washed out in 1965
1: I can see why because like that whole area back up there is like washing away like crazy like I remember like years ago I don't know like 7 years ago probably I used to go up there all the time and there was a nice path like carved out that you can walk right up to the top of the clay cliffs
2: and
1: it's like the whole area is gone
2: really
1: it's
2: Whoa,
1: gone
2: watched,
1: it's been, nuts
2: that's weird
1: I was like wow I was like because part of the path is there and then it's a big washout area and then you could see like where the path continued like at the very top of the clay cliff where it just like comes up over the crest.
2: Yeah, we used to take that path to go up to the thing everybody says was a crematorium but it's not a crematorium Oh, I can't remember. Now that's so frustrating. I can't remember what it is now, but it's not. It was not used for bodies or whatever, not humans.
0: Didn't
2: anyway.
0: They use it to burn documents?
2: It was an incinerator for the facility that used to be there. I just don't remember
0: it's
2: what
0: some type
2: that
0: of
2: was.
0: A military thing,
2: right? Because it's right across from Hillcrest.
1: Like, and like there, like that whole, there used to be a road that went up to there.
2: Yeah.
1: Right?
2: The
1: old airport road was there.
2: Yeah.
1: Yeah. So.
2: No, man. Any who's got festival plans for the summer?
0: No.
2: You're moving off, right?
1: I am.
2: You must have some kind of weird trip you're doing.
1: I'm going to be... I got some stuff in the works. I'll probably hit up Dawson for sure.
2: Really?
1: Oh,
2: sweet.
1: Yeah, I'll be going to DCMF. Yeah, I haven't gotten tickets, but...
2: Hugging around to it. Honestly, well, actually, this year might be the first time I feel obligated to buy tickets, because otherwise I just spend the whole weekend between Gertie's and the Pit.
1: Right.
2: And then just sort of vaguely...
0: You're gonna actually go to the festival
2: I might
0: festival
2: actually
0: now.
2: Go to the festival. I don't like... I'm not saying that I don't like the festival. I like the festival.
1: Collins hot takes.
2: But Aquino is better. That's a hands down.
1: Yeah.
2: It's just like every time I go in there, I'm hanging out, I'm having a great weekend, I'm having a drink, I'm relaxing, and then there's just like swarms of kids all running around.
0: Oh, yeah.
2: And then, which is fine, but then now they moved the smoking area, so you're like in there like a caged animal.
0: That's where you're going to be.
2: And I end up there all the time, and I'm like, this is insane. Like, I can just be, like, I don't have to do this. Like, I'm standing at a like 9x8 metal cage is like, if you're out there and you're like, quit smoking, Colin. Yeah, I heard you and you suck. But literally I don't need to be in a
1: and they always put like the volunteers who like nobody wants to deal with in the smoke watching the
2: absolutely,
1: smoking pit.
2: Yeah. Oh, yeah.
1: I was there, it wasn't last year, but the year before I was up there in the smoking pit, and there was it was like afternoon, and there was a guy there who was like an American miner guy who had come down from the top of the world highway and like volunteered for DCMF, and then I was there with a friend, and he was like ranting about how we don't need like police officers or ambulance drivers or like fire, like the city should just be able to take care of themselves and they don't need to be like governed essentially. And I was like, I was like, and my friend was like, oh yeah, we're just trying to have a good time, man. And just like, we don't want to talk politics. And then he was like, the guy kept going on about stuff. And my friend was like, oh no, you didn't understand what I meant. I don't want to talk about this with you at all. and then he looked at me, and I was like, hey, yeah, I'm in the same boat, dude. I'm just really stoned and I'm not in a mood to argue.
2: No doubt.
1: You know? So, but yeah, I always find that they always put like the characters always end up watching over the smoke pit.
2: That's very true.
1: Yeah.
2: It's
0: honestly a good call.
2: I agree.
0: Characters, quote unquote.
2: Yeah. But also, we can put up with them better because we're smoking.
1: True. Yeah, right. Because like, you're just like kind of like face the other way.
2: Yeah, we're a little more relaxed than you are. And we got some, but yeah, you know what, man? That concept too. Like, here's the thing. I can't just not. I'm like, I'll just pop off. I'll be like, okay, let's get into it then.
1: Yeah.
2: Because I just like, that's what I grew up doing. My whole family was always just arguing across the table or whatever. My sister's a nut. She's a political science major, everything. Right. So like, and has an incredible job, right? She's like head of HR for highways and stuff, right?
1: Well, that's pretty cool.
2: I wonder if it's even okay to talk about someone's official job. Shout out, I'll say this. I don't know. It's a little strange, right? But she's my sister, so.
1: Yeah, you can do it.
2: I've got some level of, yeah, so we just argue about this stuff all the time. So it's just like happy to go off about whatever somebody wants to. And just like the idea that the cities and people just take care of themselves. Like, hasn't he heard of company towns? Or like, doesn't he wonder why Pharaoh is like essentially abandoned?
1: He doesn't understand it. I was like, because I like asked him where he was from, and he's from like somewhere in like the deep south.
2: Yeah,
1: like,
2: they never
1: I was like, oh, you like don't know. Okay, never mind.
2: Well, it's weird. It's weird because they have towns like that. Like, if they don't understand that the police officer thing's a little different, but if you don't understand why the coal towns in America, places like West Virginia, are shutting down, it's because they were built as company towns, and companies are not obligated to continue servicing a community after there's no more money to be made there. They just leave.
1: They just take off, and then the community's just stuck there with nothing.
2: I mean, think about all the mines that have to be... We had to force them to do reclamation.
1: Yeah.
2: Because otherwise they would have just buried all their equipment, dumped all the oil, and left. Like,
1: it's like in Alberta, they... So they sign like a 100-year lease or something on the land, and then, but in the lease they have to do reclamation. So they have to put when they're done taking out the oil, they have to put the land back exactly how they found it.
2: Yeah,
1: and like, can you imagine being an old oil executive and being like, yeah, sure.
2: Yeah.
1: I'll definitely put the land back when I'm done with it in 100 years, me at 60 years old.
2: No, bro. You got it.
1: Yeah.
2: I'll sign this contract in my name. Great.
1: Yeah.
2: Right when I die, the company passes over to my son, completely different name.
1: Yeah.
2: None of these contracts. Yeah.
1: Yeah, exactly. Sure, yeah. After I made my billions of dollars.
2: You need some level of regulation. I mean, I don't think it's crazy saying you need some level of regulation, even for the full weirdos we are, for God's sakes.
1: Yeah. Yeah, right? You know? I think it's such a funny thing where they're like, okay, yeah, this is great.
2: Yeah, I do also think someone subjecting you to politics talk at a party sucks. I do think that sucks. I think you should have enough self-awareness to be like, oh, this person does not want to hear this.
1: Oh, like, I don't get into it. I like, if someone starts talking politics, I go, I don't know anything about it.
2: Nice.
1: Either that, or I go, especially when someone wants to argue about politics, I go, no, I agree with you. And then they go, what? I go, no, I don't even know what you're going to say. But I agree with you already.
0: And I just straight up tell them like I'm not paying attention.
2: You're like, I don't care. Pay attention. Yeah.
1: They just start your eyes gloss over and they just start like talking at you. Oh, yeah. You know, and you're just like, oh god.
0: My response is always sorry, I zoned out.
1: Yeah.
0: Then it makes them stop. I'm like, I'm not paying attention.
1: You know. I don't care what your political stance is. You shouldn't care what my political stance is. Like, we can just be friends and be at this party and have a good time.
2: We're just hanging out at a bar.
1: It's like a
0: good response is, I just think there's cooler things to talk about.
1: Yeah, like, definitely.
2: Yeah.
1: Like, yeah.
2: I think that actually might be your subconscious favorite act, because I think I have seen you say that quite a bit.
1: Oh, yeah.
0: That's my go-to.
1: Yeah. I think there's cooler things to talk about if someone's talking at you
0: and you're actually not paying attention.
2: Yeah.
0: And like, you put so much energy in like trying to pretend you're paying attention to what they're saying. I'm like, yeah. I just think there's cooler things to talk about.
1: Man. Yeah. Sorry.
2: That's great.
0: Because you know I'm not paying attention.
1: Yeah, exactly.
0: Because you're trying to get my attention. So it's like,
1: I know.
0: You know, no, I
1: just think there's way cooler
0: way
1: things.
0: Way cooler things
1: it's like,
0: to talk
1: like
0: about.
1: You ever seen weather? Weather's pretty dope.
2: Yeah, I do like that's funny. Weather is always like put up as the most boring thing in the world to talk about. I kind of like talking about the weather.
1: We all do it.
2: Yeah. I like acknowledging how mother trucking nice it is.
1: I like making like an awkward conversation about weather, being like, so you like clouds or whatever, you know?
2: Or a perfect like awkward segue out of anything is just like, How's the weather today? It's pretty nice out.
1: Yeah.
0: Like, well, the Yukon is all pretty bad winter. It's a pretty bad winter.
2: Sure. Oh, it's my... I don't know. Whatever you believe in, given right to complain about the cold. I live here. Like,
1: I saw at a party once somebody be like... Yeah, I'm sure they must have saw this somewhere or something, but they had like said something kind of awkward and the person kind of like stopped talking and like looked at them and they're like, what? And then the person was like, I don't know. You've ever seen like Oppenheimer? He's like tried to get out of it by being like, you ever see Oppenheimer? Nice. And they're like, what?
2: What?
1: Yeah. I thought that was the funniest thing I've ever seen in my life. I was like, this is the most awkward, lovely thing. And I'm glad I was privy to this.
2: Yeah, that's amazing. Asking somebody like, oh, can you just repeat that is often especially if they say it to you like quietly in a group of people or whatever.
1: Oh, yeah.
2: And like, oh, what was that? Steve?
1: Yeah.
2: Yeah.
1: Wait, what'd you say about that person?
2: Yeah. Although I do that. Like, sometimes I'll do that just to mess with people.
1: I do that all the time.
2: I can't believe you would say that, man. That's an insane thing to say.
1: Yeah, he's standing right here.
2: Yeah. Although, also, I am bad for that, too. My voice carries too far.
1: You and me both, buddy.
2: I don't say anything, well, for the most part, unless it's somebody else's thing to not say. I'm trying to get, like, but I don't. I would just say the things to somebody's face. And other people aren't like that. It's like, shh. And I'm like, I don't care. Hear this. That's whatever.
1: Yeah.
2: Like, what's the problem?
1: Like, yeah. Especially if it's somebody I'm not like a huge fan of. Yeah. I'm like, you know what? Actually, I kind of hope they hear me.
2: Yeah. I couldn't care less.
1: I couldn't care less.
2: Yeah.
1: Yeah.
2: Oh, man.
0: How about a quick song?
1: Definitely.
2: Sure.
0: Just after that real rant.
2: You should do a fit post or whatever today.
0: Post?
2: That dress is crazy.
0: It's summer, man.
2: Where the hell is that from?
0: Puerto Creek garage sale.
2: No, but I mean, actually, like, it's got, if folks
0: when
2: at home,
0: it
2: it's
0: from?
2: Got these brown squares.
0: It's
2: and
0: the
2: this
0: 70s, man. I don't know what
2: lotus
0: they're thinking.
2: Flowers?
0: It just doesn't make any sense.
2: And it's got an Egyptian sort of
0: Chinese
2: butt.
1: I just think there's cooler things to talk about.
2: Cooler than fashion?
0: No.
2: That's what I thought.
0: So now you have my attention.
2: Yeah.
0: I was going to put on a song here. Maybe we'll do a fit post.
2: Yeah.
0: I did make a fit post. This is outfit. That's what the trendy kids are saying.
1: Yeah.
0: Sick fit. I did post one for Paris's show last night. It was a safari
1: yacht
0: theme.
1: I liked your hat you were wearing.
0: I ended up looking at like a park ranger. Yeah. Like, it's not really like, I don't know how to dress safari, but I made it work.
2: It's kind of cool Jane Goodall.
0: It was a look.
1: It looked like you were like the person who is in the front of the Jeep while everybody is in the back.
0: I looked like that. And the joke on stage, I made a couple jokes on stage. I'm like, hey, the safari story starts in about 10 minutes. Yeah. You know, because I was like, looking like I was that person. Yeah. Okay. Here's Ariel Pink lipstick. Well, maybe we'll talk some fashion after. Here's Sweet. A song called Lipstick. Yeah.

0: Okay, we're back. Yeah, we were talking fashion before, and in the theme of medieval stuff.
1: Yeah, medieval fashion.
0: The song ended. You're like, I'm just going to cut up some cardboard. Can you continue?
2: Okay, so there's a thing happening.
1: Yes.
0: And I'm friend's birthday. If I get around,
2: listen, I feel like sometimes saying a thing is like, woof, what now if I, what if I don't do it? Or
0: you
2: I
0: don't
2: get lazy,
0: have to, but, do it. It's just a good idea.
2: No, I think it's a fun idea. I've seen a few versions of it online a couple times, but I want to cut up a set of cardboard into a set of armor.
0: Yes.
2: And like spray paint it black or vaguely silver or whatever, right?
0: Yeah.
2: And then put it on, or, you know, make it so it fits and stuff and not get too complicated. But then glue a bunch of like flowers and moss and whatever else, like grass and stuff like that, to the sides of it. So it looks like a, you know, Green Knight-esque whatever.
1: I love that. We actually used to do that. Do you remember this? The cardboard wars.
0: I've heard of cardboard wars. I've never seen it, and I've always wanted to see it or participate.
1: Dan used to put on this thing because like where Dan's from in Amherst Island.
2: Yeah.
1: They do this thing every year called cardboard wars. So they do is they make armor and weapons out of cardboard, and then they fight each other.
2: That sounds sweet.
1: Yeah, so we started doing it, and the first year was out at Charles's like parents' property.
0: Mm-hmm.
1: And then this, I think we only did it 2 years in a row, maybe 3 years in a row.
2: Yeah.
1: And then, but anyway, the last year we did it at the Carcross Desert.
0: Okay.
1: So we all went out there and like cut up, and like I it's on my other phone that's dead, but.
0: Explain to the audience what cardboard wars
1: is. So
0: if you've
1: basically
0: never been there.
1: Okay, so basically what it is that you get a bunch of people together and you make these cardboard weapons and armor and stuff, and then you basically, it's like a free for all. Once everyone's
0: it's not
1: done,
0: even like a match.
1: No, it's like a free for all match. Yeah. So everybody against everybody, last person
2: with cardboard still on them.
1: Wins,
2: I assume.
1: So okay, so like the way you're out is that if you get like your chest plate ripped off, or you get like your weapon is like destroyed, then like you're officially like dead.
2: Okay.
1: I guess, right?
0: Okay.
1: So you would go through that way. And then the last person standing wins.
2: That's pretty sweet.
1: And it's pretty.
2: That sounds fun.
1: Oh, it's pretty dope. Like,
2: that sounds fun.
0: Does anyone just come with a water gun?
2: Oh, that'd be so funny.
1: That's so smart. No, I wish.
2: Yeah,
1: I wish.
2: One time I built a cardboard axe for the axe throwing contest. Yeah.
1: Nice.
2: And I stuck a Roman candle in the back.
0: Oh my god!
2: So when it wasn't me throwing, it was a girl. She was running for queen, or
1: right.
2: So when it came up to her turn, she went up with this like it was painted, so it vaguely looked like relaxed.
1: And
2: lit it up. Was like, doof, doof,
0: wow,
2: doof,
1: that's
2: doof,
1: sick.
2: Yeah,
1: that's
2: yeah.
1: so sick.
2: That would be so funny to bring to a cardboard where you're like, it's my cardboard axe.
1: Yeah. Yeah. I just start shooting people with it. It was pretty.
2: That sounds like a lot of fun.
1: It was so much
2: giant
1: fun.
2: Giant box shoulder pads.
1: Oh, yeah.
2: And stuff.
1: Yeah. Oh, yeah. We were like helmets and stuff. Yeah,
0: that would be an amazing like community event or something.
2: Dude, yeah. I've always had this idea that it came to me in a fever dream after I got my appendix out.
0: Oh, my God.
2: I know it's so weird, but there was like in the dream the idea that it was like outside we had shut off the entire street from lefties in the 98, right? Blocked the whole street off, and there was a giant stage / like opposing cardboard castles built.
1: Oh,
2: there's a band
1: sick.
2: In the center, and to each like the 98 is fighting for one side and lefties is fighting the other side, and it's like color wars / cardboard smashing and I just remember thinking about it while I was all like you know, out of it from the hospital, and I was like, oh, that's such a good idea. Oh, that would be so fun. Just get like red bands or whatever.
0: Yeah.
2: 98 versus lefties.
1: Yeah.
2: Come to the bar, $20 to fight.
1: Yeah. That'd be sick,
2: actually.
1: Do
2: like a King of the Hill, and you could have a band just like playing in the middle. They'd have to be a sick metal
0: band.
1: It'd have to be a metal band. Yeah, that was the first. Yeah. That'd be sick.
2: Yeah, I don't know, man. I think
0: that
2: would be an awesome
0: idea.
2: Community.
0: Now my brain is going.
2: If
0: I'm
2: only
0: like,
2: I
0: wow.
2: was any kind of organizer is the real, you know, I thank you to everybody who actually organizes, but holy moly, man, I am bad at it.
1: I can't even organize, take the garbage out sometimes.
2: Yeah.
1: You know?
2: Sometimes I'll say this. Sometimes I just don't see the thing. Like, You know, I have to put in actual work to try to remember, like, the, like, hey, Colin, you have to look here in the morning or whatever, even just that.
1: Cause oh.
2: I'll just walk by a sink full of dishes until the day I find, I'm like, oh, yeah, there are dishes. Now I'll just do them.
1: Yeah. And it's I, like, so I have to be like. Especially in the, if I, like, put something out to, like, take out in the morning. Yeah. Like, say if I, like, put the trash. Like in, I have to like put it in my view that I'm gonna like have to walk over top of it to literally take it out in the morning. Yeah. I'll do that, or like Britt will, because I go to work before her. So if I'm taking out like the recycling, she'll put it right in front of the door for me. Because I'll like tell her, I'll be like put it like somewhere, because I might
2: be in my way.
1: Yeah,
0: block the door to your car with the recycling.
1: Like literally, like,
2: that's the dream scenario.
1: I'll open the, so she'll just like set it out front of the main about the door of the house, and I'll just like open the door. I'll be like, right, recycling.
2: Yeah,
1: and I will, because I won't even be thinking about it until I see it, and I'll be like, oh yeah, right, I'm supposed to take that out.
2: Oh, I'll cop to this. I went to Dawson for the show at the Palace Grand. Shout out Sundowner, Fleabane.
1: Heard that was a sick show.
2: It was sick. The guys, like everybody, was amazing, and the Palace Grand is such a good I thought I packed clothes. I was 100% sure that I'd packed some clothes. Oh, and then I think Saturday I went back to my truck. Not a one. And I literally put them outside of the door, like just beside the door, packed everything else, and just boom, gone.
1: No
2: like,
1: way.
2: Oh, yeah. So, yeah, it was a stinky weekend, I tell you that.
1: Yeah,
2: much.
1: I have to, like...
0: Hit up the dump or the free store or the thrift store?
2: I did have a Hendrika, shirt that I'd gotten at the Tiny Brewery thing. And I just had put it in the back of my car, and I was like, sweet.
0: You could have just rocked a toga.
2: That's true.
0: Like
2: for
0: the hotel bed sheet. I'm just saying.
1: Could have.
2: That would have worked. Yeah.
1: Palace was sweet. I'm going camping like tonight, like I was saying.
2: Where to?
1: Conrad. Heading out to Conrad.
2: Oh, okay, nice.
1: So I have a list of like things that I need to, because like Britt took a bunch of stuff out there already.
2: Sweet.
1: So I just like need to like bring like my stuff. And I have a list of things to like bring out with me, and I have a list on my phone. I wrote a list and put it and stuck it to the fridge, and then I have a sticky note and I stuck it to the door.
2: Nice.
1: So as I'm like leaving with all my stuff and I'm opening the door, I can see the list and be like, I definitely forgot that.
2: Yeah,
1: you know, so I like that way I have to make so, like, my ADHD, like, obviously, I have to make so many lists.
2: It helps me a lot to write it down.
1: Just the act
2: of writing it down. Like, I learned that when I was working as a carpenter. If I remember a measurement, like, get a measurement, sometimes I'll stand up, it'll just leave my brain immediately. If I just write it down, I don't even have to look at it ever again. I'll just, boom, it'll stay there.
1: Yeah. Like, oh, yeah. As an electrician, I will walk, I'll be like, I have to go to the van and like get this thing. And I'll go to the van, open the side door, go into the van and be like,
2: fully,
1: what was I here for?
2: Yeah.
0: Yeah.
1: Wait.
2: Doorway blindness or something. Yeah. They call it.
1: And just be like, why am I here?
2: Yeah.
1: And you get like so.
0: How did I get here?
1: Yeah. Like honestly. And I get like so confused. And I'm like, wait, what am I doing? What was I getting?
2: Yeah.
1: And then I'll literally walk back in, look at what I'm doing, and be like, that's what I was getting. And I'll turn around and go back out again.
2: Yeah.
1: For
2: some reason, I often will have to go back to where I was. As soon as I get back to where I was,
1: it'll pop back into your head. And you're like,
0: backtrack.
2: Well, because you try to go back to doing the thing you were doing. You're like, oh, where was I? And then you're like, I stopped because I didn't have this.
1: Dang. Yeah, I know. And you're like, that's why I went to the van. Right. Yeah. Right.
2: Yeah.
1: Yeah. ADHD, it's a fickle thing.
2: Yeah,
0: do you find lists help?
1: I have to make lists. Yeah. I have to make lists because I don't take medication for my ADHD.
0: Okay,
2: that's me too, brother.
1: Yeah, I'm supposed to.
0: Does everyone just have ADHD?
2: Most people.
1: Yeah,
0: most people.
1: It's a spectrum of like how severe it is. I think.
2: And then also lots of things are mistaken. Is like we don't exactly have a good grip on it all, right?
1: No.
2: But there's people who have like certain tendencies, and you're like, well, that seems kind of ADHD. You're like, no, you're bipolar, or you could be manic too, right?
0: Right.
2: Although manic, I think, an older term.
1: It is.
0: Right. Yeah. Is that kind of phased out?
2: I think
0: out?
2: It is that, phased
0: that
2: out
0: term
2: pretty
0: is not
2: much.
0: Really
1: manic?
2: Like
1: oh, yeah.
2: Sounds,
0: manic. So. It's kind of a cool word.
2: It is.
0: Like
2: it is
0: the
2: cool
0: actual
2: word.
0: Word sound is manic.
2: Yeah. I like
0: There's
2: the way
0: There's a hair
2: sound.
0: Dye called Manic Panic. That's fun
2: man.
0: To say.
1: That's pretty cool. Is it
0: it's
1: black?
0: Manic Panic.
1: It's probably blue. It's probably like hyper blue.
0: Think 2000s emo. That's kind of when it was popular.
1: Oh, yeah,
0: like the little tubs of like red and blue and pink and yellow and orange.
1: Love that.
0: Manic Panic.
1: Love that.
2: Yeah.
1: Manic Panic.
2: There's one of a woman who was my roommate for a little while ago. She left one in my bathroom and it says it's called Method Man. And it's like, I was like, I think Method Man, they owe him some money.
1: Manic.
2: Oh, that looks awesome. It's in a giant
1: I've definitely have seen that before.
0: Right?
1: Yeah, yeah. That's
0: if you were alive in the 2000s.
1: Oh, yeah. Hell yeah. If you were an emo in the 2000s, you've definitely
0: seen that. Did you dye your hair?
2: Good point.
1: I had a strip.
0: In the front?
1: Yeah.
0: Across
2: what?
0: The bangs? Yes.
1: Yeah,
2: what?
1: I had a blue strip.
2: Ray.
1: Yeah, right. No. Like along the front of my bangs.
2: No.
1: It wasn't like legit dyed. It was like that spray in dye that you could get.
0: I got it.
1: Yeah. Dude, it was like a spray in stuff.
2: I had many a friend.
1: Oh, yeah.
2: Many a friend.
1: Oh, I was a straight up emo kid for a few years. Yeah.
2: Fair enough.
1: Yeah.
2: Just reframes you a little bit for me.
1: Yeah.
2: Things make a little more sense now. Actually.
1: Yeah. Right? Yeah, it makes a lot of sense.
2: Yeah.
1: Eh?
2: The anxiety. That's all starting to come together.
1: Yeah.
2: Actually, that
1: everything makes sense now.
0: Emo kids. Anxiety. I was goth.
1: Yeah, you were a goth.
0: A little too morose to have anxiety.
2: But I think your gothness was a bit more like social rebellion.
0: Oh, I did not like what was going on.
2: Yeah, like
0: a lot of the time. And I didn't. I was like, "God, that's pretty cool. I just wear black.
2: Yeah,
0: just dye my hair black.
1: Yeah,
2: and like,
0: I had the red underlayer. Like,
1: oh, did you really?
0: I had black hair, and then I had a bit like a chunk of red.
1: Yeah.
2: Well, that's kind of closer to emo, I suppose. But I think
1: a lot of goths used to do that because goths started at the undercut.
2: Oh, that's a very good point.
1: Yeah,
2: that's
1: goths started the undercut.
2: I'm so sorry. Don't hurt me, goths.
0: Yeah. Emo came around 2005, 2006.
1: It was like 2005 to 2010 or something.
0: Yeah.
1: Like,
0: it was
1: like 5 years.
0: A little bit kind of over it at that point. Like, I went goth in like 2002 or something.
1: Yeah, right.
0: And then emo sitting there's like, "You're such an emo kid." And I'm like,
2: "What?"
1: Yeah. My emo phase went from like 2006 to like 2008 or something. Maybe nine.
2: Oh, yeah. Fair enough.
1: Yeah. It was only 3 years. It was like, you know, it was my adolescent teenage years or whatever.
0: Yeah.
1: Basically
2: enough.
1: Until
2: totally.
1: I was like 15.
0: Yeah.
2: Fair enough.
1: Maybe 14. Yeah.
2: That makes sense.
1: Yeah. And then as soon as I got a license, I went straight to becoming a redneck. Not a redneck, but a hick.
0: He's
1: I guess I was a hick.
0: Country.
1: Yeah, exactly.
2: So
1: I went straight
2: I think
1: country.
2: You were always a kind of a hick.
1: Yeah,
2: and
1: yeah.
2: It's just you were like, couldn't accept it. Your body was like, no.
1: Yeah.
2: Reject the hick.
1: I know. So I went the total opposite end of the spectrum.
2: Dude, a goth kid with an accent or an emo kid with an accent like yours is fucking funny to think.
1: Yeah. Can you imagine an emo like an emo East Coaster?
2: Dude,
1: like
0: not, no.
1: They were full. Yeah. It was full of us.
2: Yeah.
1: Like,
2: I bet.
1: The East Coast is full.
2: Just a goofy accent with a. I can't do it because.
0: I would picture an East Coaster more as like a ska punk or something.
2: Sure.
0: Oh, like,
1: yeah.
0: I can kind of picture that. Like, they're kind of like.
1: But can you imagine being like all like depressed and stuff and be like, "What's going on, buzz?"
2: I hate everything.
1: I hate everything that Mutter said.
0: Okay, that's funny.
2: Dude, yeah, that's that Shane Gillis, that joke too, whatever. That's like a goth
1: How's
2: Australian.
1: How's it going there, fatso?
2: Like a goth Australian. Like, I'm actually very dark and twisted.
1: Yeah, I'm actually very dark and twisted. Narr.
0: Oh, narr.
1: Oh, narr.
2: Yeah, I think maybe emo and goth was just made for a certain sect of the population.

0: Bauhaus?
1: Yeah.
2: I like Susie Depeche and the Banshees mode.
3: Also. Depeche
2: yeah.
3: Mode's British, British isn't it? Yes.
1: Yeah. I think, yeah, Bauhaus is British, right?
3: Yes.
1: Yeah.
3: Yeah.
1: Yeah, I think so.
3: What about them?
2: Him?
1: Oh, there's like the like a British accent, like goth.
3: Oh, yeah, yeah.
1: Yeah, you know.
2: Are you thinking of him?
1: Maybe.
2: His Infernal Majesty or
3: that's
2: whatever.
3: That's more 2000s, though, isn't
2: yeah.
3: it?
2: Yeah,
1: I was
2: that
1: trying,
2: was very popular.
3: Trying, you're thinking
2: goth,
3: more 80s, though, right?
1: Yeah, I was thinking like 80s goth. Like because when I think of like goth, I think of like yeah, 80s
3: yeah.
1: style goth.
3: Yeah, I know.
1: Right?
3: Susie and the Banshees
1: yeah,
3: is British
1: exactly.
3: as well.
1: Yeah,
3: exactly.
1: Yeah, yeah,
3: yeah. And also like early punk kind of started in
1: yeah.
3: Britain, right?
1: Yeah,
3: so
1: definitely.
3: Kinda,
1: like right. yeah, like the real early punk started in Britain for sure. Yeah.
2: Yeah, yeah, absolutely right. So I think that I just think they like there definitely are goths in Brit, but I think that's more a North American thing than anywhere else. Like, you know, I'm looking forward to us. Oh man, I'm gonna go to Skagway soon. And
1: watching
2: the goths get off the cruise ships is crazy.
3: I haven't seen a lot of goths. There's been a few goths. We go to Skagway quite often, my partner and I. So, but we saw a juggalo. What?
1: No
2: Holy
1: way.
2: Moly.
3: Oh, yeah.
1: That's
3: yeah.
1: so
2: what
1: awesome.
2: What cruise was he on?
3: I don't
2: and
3: know.
2: Why?
1: Was he on the Juggalo cruise?
2: That would
3: no,
2: be
3: no. no, because yeah. there was no other Juggalos. And he was just like,
2: could we
3: you know,
2: trick,
3: getting a burger in
2: could
3: the
2: we
3: restaurant.
2: Trick Juggalos onto a cruise and then leave them on an island and see what happens
1: so
2: in 100
1: funny.
2: Years?
1: That would
3: crazy.
1: Be so funny.
3: Like, you never know who's coming up on
1: okay,
3: these cruise ships.
1: Okay, wait. So was he just wearing like an ICP t-shirt or was he full dressed Juggalo, like the face
3: well,
1: paint and everything.
3: Face paint,
1: he did have the face paint.
3: Yes, but he didn't look like an ICP fan. He just kind of looked like a casual
1: well,
3: guy.
1: Like Juggalos,
3: like, he wasn't...
1: Juggalos have like ascended ICP, I think.
2: Yeah.
1: Because like they
3: okay,
1: started
3: right.
1: it. But then, but then the
2: it's a genre and stuff.
1: Exactly,
2: too, right?
1: It's
2: clown
3: true.
2: Music.
3: Okay, I guess sometimes
1: yeah.
3: I just associate the band ICP with a bit
1: well,
3: of like a tap out aesthetic,
1: well,
3: which
1: because
3: Juggalos, yeah.
1: Like ICP started the Juggalo trend.
3: Yes,
1: right?
3: Yes.
1: But
3: yes.
1: then it kind of grew so big
3: mm-hmm.
1: that now it's like it's
2: yeah.
1: turned into like an identity
2: yeah,
1: more than just like the loving the music
3: sure.
1: thing,
3: yeah,
1: right?
3: Yeah, sure.
2: Dude, I also think ICP pulled the biggest rugs pull in the history of music ever because they were like hyper violent disgusting
1: yeah.
2: music and then eventually they were like it's actually all about Jesus man we're
3: well,
2: Christians and
3: did
2: we
3: they
2: love
3: do that?
2: Jesus
1: yeah. oh dude they like
2: oh,
1: they
2: yeah.
1: give
3: I miss
1: the,
3: that
1: the whole thing is like the Juggalos get such a bad name because they think they're all violent and
2: yeah.
1: stuff
3: yeah
1: but it turns out that like they put on these massive like Juggalo festivals and all the money that gets raised for the Juggalo festivals, it goes to like, it pays the vendors and stuff and then everything else goes to charity.
2: Yeah.
1: yeah. They give it to like children's hospitals.
2: Yeah.
1: It's
2: they're
1: so,
2: it's
1: so
2: they're actually an insanely positive
1: yeah.
2: community. Like
1: yeah.
2: for all the insane, disgusting stuff they do,
1: yeah.
2: they're actually super good for the community. Like if a Juggalo fest came up here, the Yukon would do better probably than it did during like winter games
3: oh.
2: something like that
1: yeah.
2: or last night
1: yeah
2: cuz
1: they'd probably put the money back into the community
2: yeah and I you know I mean actually I'm probably exaggerating the winter games cuz I'm sure the winter games did float
1: oh.
2: some money around to some
1: oh,
2: charity
1: definitely
2: right? yeah.
1: definitely
2: I is know there, CBC got a ton of money you know
3: probably
1: yeah
3: is ICP's new name Insane Clown Positivity
1: oh
2: well, that's good
1: they,
2: I bet they made
1: they
2: that joke before for sure
1: they
2: but yeah
1: be.
2: It's funny too cuz in the ICP lore the music lore they kept like suggesting that there was another darker clown thing entity
3: oh,
2: that was coming
1: yeah
2: and they kept being like
3: uh-oh.
2: The dark passenger is cut you know and they'd like and then it just
3: Whoa.
2: Was and it was Jesus
1: yeah
2: I was
3: on,
2: like,
3: oh
2: this
3: my
2: is
3: God.
2: Amazing
1: they said that they made it pretty known on their very first track I think there's like a secret
2: yeah.
1: track on like their first
2: I
1: album
2: I think you're probably right actually,
1: yeah I
2: yeah.
1: think there's like a secret track on their first album but you have to like because not many people listen to the whole
2: album,
1: thing, so
2: yeah.
1: you gotta like it's like in between like two songs or something. There's like a secret track there.
2: Yeah,
1: I heard them
2: tracks,
1: on a podcast
2: actually.
1: Talking about it.
2: Yeah, yeah. I do yeah. miss that. I was almost did the other day, but I wasn't rolling in the dough or whatever, so I just decided not to spend on something else. But I was like, you know what I really want to do today is just go down to Road Dogs Music Supply and just get an album. And just go home and put the album on, which I haven't done for
3: yeah.
2: so like I, yeah, but I used
1: yeah.
2: to do it all the time. I'd
3: right.
2: always go to the store and I'd buy like two CDs, get one CD. I know what it is. I know exactly what like
1: yeah.
2: you know Iron Maiden's new thing or something
3: yeah.
2: like that.
3: Yeah.
2: And I get one CD. I don't know what nothing about it.
1: Yeah.
2: And then I just go
3: it's
2: and
3: a
2: I just
3: pick.
2: Stick them in my car.
3: It
2: and
3: might be good.
2: Listen to them
3: yeah.
2: for like a month straight and just like that's
3: right.
2: it. Heck yeah, I like to do that. I like to like really listen to something over and over
3: yeah.
2: again, or I used to anyway.
1: Yeah.
2: Because I've come around on songs from like hating them to thinking it's like the best song on an
3: Whoa.
2: Album.
1: Oh, for sure. Like, yeah, I think it's like one of those things like you play it first and you're like, what is this garbage?
2: Yeah.
1: And then you just like almost force yourself to like
2: yeah.
1: it. And then by the end of it, you're like, this is the best thing I've ever
2: yeah.
1: heard in my life.

0: Yeah. This is amazing. Yeah. Like,
1: I think some songs, maybe you guys could tell me more, but I think some songs are sort of like, if you don't understand the music language or the theory that's being used in the song, it's like, it's almost like kind of unlistenable. You're like, I don't get what's happening right now. And you kind of have to like, let the art like hit you over and over again, or at least I don't get it right away.
0: There's like
1: some
0: certain
1: stuff.
0: Funk music that I really enjoy. Mahoney Day, yeah. Or like Five Alarm Funk, and like how it's like, it's kind of like hard funk music, very bass driven and stuff. And it's that is like one of those things where if you didn't understand like the theory behind music and how complex it is to actually play this and like how impressive it is, then you'd be like, it just sounds like noise.
1: Yeah.
0: You know? Yeah. It's just sounding like noise.
1: Yeah. It's like I got that for rap at the very least, like where like it'll be like, you know, a whole verse and a bunch of the things in the verse sound just like stupid rhymes that make no sense. But it's like, actually, that's a reference to a song that came out like 30 years ago.
0: Yeah.
1: Followed by a reference to another song. And also, all three of those songs are about the same thing. And you're
0: right.
1: Like, yeah.
0: Right.
1: If you don't know that, it's just like, well, I don't get any of this. Like, yeah, for sure, but I don't have that so much for music because I just never dug into the notes and melodies and stuff very much.
2: They
1: shut music class down. I learned music from Annie Avery when I was a kid until like grade 4 or 5 or something like that. And Annie Avery, if you don't know, local musician, she's amazing.
0: Yeah,
1: like,
0: she's a great musician. She's
1: incredible. Well, she was my music teacher until grade 4 or 5, and they cut the music program at Selkirk, and it's like, that sucks.
0: It's
1: like,
0: so crazy.
1: I was learning how to read and write music and stuff too, which a lot of people who play music don't know how to do because they just never. But it's like, man, it would have been awesome. And you could get into band in high school.
0: Oh, yeah.
1: Like our own Brett here at Sea Juice, he was in band. Not to call you out, Brett, but and a bunch of guys. But you had to, that was a gap. Like if you didn't.
0: Right.
1: Take music lessons at home, or you didn't have like a musical household, like how do you go from like 4 or 5 years of nothing to like, oh yeah, now join the band? And it's just like, I don't know, not as fun as it would have been.
0: Yeah, that's fair.
1: Plus it's Annie Avery, she's hilarious. She's so funny, man. I once watched her to show Shish, a performer who was like singing off key or whatever, and she just was like, and she's like, shh.
2: Yeah.
1: I was like,
0: yeah. That's crazy.
1: God. Yeah, yeah, yeah.
0: That's such a baller thing to do.
1: Well, yeah. I mean, I'm sure she knew what she was doing, right? Like, yeah.
2: Oh, yeah.
1: Yeah. I mean, I trust, you know, most people are just, you know, you guys are, especially when you're playing, you guys are hearing it in a different way than I am.
0: Right.
2: I would think so. Yeah.
0: I
2: think if you're in a band playing music, you're kind of listening to everyone's parts separately.
0: Yeah. You're like listening to the structure of like, yeah, me too.
1: Yeah. Even that's the thing I had to learn how to do.
2: Yeah.
1: Like, I'm just going to listen to the drums in this song.
2: Yeah. Like, or like just focus on this one. But it's like, okay, what?
0: Because I need to listen to like everybody independently. Like I can process everybody independently to understand, like to keep track of where I'm playing.
1: Yeah.
0: You know?
1: That's handy. It's almost like the more members you have in your band, you have like a bunch of people to be like, oh, I don't know where he is, but I know where she is right now.
0: Exactly.
1: Okay, that's where I should be. That's handy.
0: Because like if somebody starts to fall out, I mean, like this shouldn't happen, but it happens, obviously, playing live music. If someone starts to fall out of sync or like at a time, then I can always fall back. I don't get caught up if I'm listening to them play. I can fall back on. Well, I'm usually listening to the drummer.
1: Yeah.
0: And the drummer should never fall out of time.
1: It seems so high pressure.
0: But like if I'm like listening to the guitar player because he's doing like a solo and I'm waiting for his solo to come, for his solo to finish so I can come in back into my main part or whatever, and say he starts to fall at a time. Now I'll kind of also be listening to the drummer so I can keep myself in time. Even though the guitar player fell out,
1: beauty,
0: you know, and then the guitar player will line back up with us when we come back into the main riff, something like that.
2: Yeah,
0: yeah,
2: yeah. When someone's falling behind, I find if you're on stage, like a body language helps a lot.
0: Oh yeah, 'cause
2: I play percussion, so sometimes if someone's a bit lagging, sometimes I'll face them.
0: Yeah,
2: and we'll try to
0: get
2: back together.
0: Yeah,
2: you know,
0: definitely.
2: Because when you're on stage, you're no longer in a jam setting where you're usually facing each other. You're all facing the
0: Everyone's
2: crowd.
0: Everyone's facing the crowd.
2: And you're not looking at each other anymore like you are.
0: Yeah. I do. I face the drummer a lot.
2: Yeah. I try to make a bit of a circle.
0: Yeah.
2: Like, personally, like, I kind of
0: go around a bit. Yeah. Like, I always like to come back and forth between, like,
2: yep.
0: the drummer or, like the guitar player, singer, or something like that, just
2: yeah,
0: to
2: yeah, yeah.
0: make sure everyone feels included.
2: Yes.
0: Yeah.
2: That's, well, it's part of playing music is, yeah.
0: Yeah. I did have a song that I wanted to play,
2: right.
0: and this was the song I was talking about earlier by Mahoney Day. Like, just take a listen of, like, the complexity and stuff of the music, and then, because if you don't really understand the theory behind it, it might just, like I said, it might just sound like noise, but it's very complex, but it's very, very good.
2: Let's check it out.
0: Okay.
2: Mahoney Day, this is In and Out.
1: On the Juice.

0: Wow.
1: That's a pretty dope song, eh?
0: Yeah. I like that a lot.
1: Yeah, I really like Mahoney Day. She's a very
0: Mohini?
1: Maybe it's Mohini. I could very much be saying it wrong.
0: I think it's Mohini.
1: But she is a she's an African American bass player. And
0: she's playing the bass.
1: She's playing
0: Holy
1: bass.
0: Crap.
1: She fucking
0: that was insane.
1: Sorry, I didn't mean to curse. She freaking slays it.
2: Yeah, that that's
1: insane. She slays.
0: I want to see her like play on like on a video.
1: Actually how I found her was because I was just doom scrolling through like Instagram.
2: Oh, is this that girl who does this? She like has a big fro too, and she does the like
1: bass lines or something.
2: Oh, okay.
1: No, I was just doom. I know what you're talking about though. Yeah, yeah. She dresses like she's from the 70s. Got
2: yeah,
1: the fro
2: totally
1: on and stuff.
2: Like, yeah,
1: yeah, yeah. But no, Mohini Day. I was like just scrolling through Instagram, and I just came across like a reel, and it was just her like on stage like playing this song and just like slaying that bass part. I was like, oh my god, I need to listen to this whole thing right now.
2: That's sick.
1: And I just like I just got off of it, social media, and I went on I went right on Spotify, listened to the whole album. I just like laid in bed and listened to the whole album. I was like, this is amazing.
0: I found some good bands and musicians through like the algorithm. Like, I know we all, you know, hate the algorithm and hate the feeds and the dude, but like, honestly, like, I've got like some, like, really, like, not known bands, like, from wherever.
1: That's how I found out who Turnstile was.
0: Yeah, there's all
1: and,
0: these,
1: like, a lot of, like, good kind of, like, kind of punk, like London punk bands and stuff, you know, which was really good.
0: And a lot of these smaller bands, like, you know, they make a little cool video.
1: Yeah.
0: And then you check out their Spotify or whatever, wherever, they like 1,000 listens. Like, not really that much.
1: Yeah,
0: like,
1: yeah.
0: Whoa, way to go, guys. Like, you're
1: just
0: using
1: absolutely killing
0: technology
1: it.
0: For, you know.
1: Yeah.
2: Yeah, I mean, you know what's interesting for me is that I'll get bands. I don't know if it's because they're paying for the advertisement or whatever, but every once in a while I use YouTube to flick around or whatever. I listen to a lot of music on there. And I'll get bands that are like have 100 views. It's like the song has 100 views.
1: Yeah.
2: It came out yesterday.
0: Yeah, totally.
1: Right.
2: Oh, I'll definitely check that out.
1: Sometimes I like doing that. I'll watch like the Tiny Desk concerts.
0: Yeah.
1: And then I'll just let on YouTube, and I'll just let the algorithm just take me. Kind of down a thing, and
2: that's great.
1: After like a few videos, it'll start getting away from Tiny Desk into other things, and then you're like, oh, this is dope.
2: And there's also some stuff that's exclusively like there's a Chance the Rapper song where the only performance you can find of it essentially is on a Colbert show.
1: Right.
2: So you have to be on YouTube.
1: Yeah.
2: But then also, you know, what's the Japanese guy that everybody loves, everybody talks about, Matsuhide Tanataka or whatever.
1: Right.
2: It's like the super, he's got the surfboard guitar.
0: Oh yeah.
2: But
0: I know who you mean.
2: He's great. He's amazing. But also He's got an album that I never would have found except for in the weird backdrop of the algorithm was like, hey, have you heard of this one? And I was like,
1: right.
2: It's like it's called the Goblins of Rainbow Mountain, and it's a it's
1: like
2: an album
1: name.
2: He made about a kid's novel from Japan or whatever, and it's just like accompaniment music to a children's book or whatever. It's like, this is awesome, and it's like awesome just like put on in the background and rock in and out of it. It's very like fanciful and majestic and whimsical or whatever. Yeah,
1: have you ever heard of Teke Teke? I saw Teke Teke play at Ness Creek last year, and probably the coolest live performance I've ever seen.
2: Really?
1: Unreal. I think they're Japanese as well. Like just a Japanese jam band, and they slay. They're amazing. Please,
0: like what kind of jam? Like what's a overall?
1: Kind of like this kind of like Mohini Day
0: kind of
1: style, but like mixed with like Japanese like fusion.
0: Okay,
1: kind of music as well.
0: Like city pop almost, or
1: like trad, like traditional Japanese like stuff.
0: Trad stuff. Oh, yeah, cool.
2: Japanese music is kind of hard to because they don't have they use a ton of like jazz and blues, and I'm sure there's people who know it better.
1: Yeah,
2: but they don't have any of the background for it, so it didn't like evolve organically into set like they just were like
1: they just like went into it
2: as it became popular. They're like, and this, so that you'll be listening to songs that like they don't make they don't fit any kind of genre.
1: I would say it's kind of like Teke Teke. It's like they almost like don't really fit a genre, but
2: that's why it's called city pop, because what does that mean? mean?
0: Right. Yeah. Okay.
2: Like, what is City Pop?
0: It's interesting,
2: like,
0: that there wasn't like a basis on something else in their culture.
1: They're so, but they're so good. Anybody out there listening, go check out Teke Teke. Yeah, like a sick, sure.
0: How do you spell
1: band.
0: It? T-E?
1: T-E-K-E. T-E-K-E. Teke Teke.
2: Yeah.
1: I thought it was Tiki Tiki for a long time.
2: A huge bar, too.
1: Dude, the live show was sick.
2: What's your best at live show, Aki? Or Aki's busy right now. I'll tell you mine.
0: My best are Gore that I've seen four times.
2: I thought you
0: four times.
1: You've seen, did you get sprayed with blood?
0: Oh, yeah.
2: Oh, that's
0: blood and guts.
1: Oh, yeah,
0: and
1: yeah,
0: then I went home on public transit covered in
1: that's,
0: blood and guts.
1: That's amazing. So funny. But did you see them in Edmonton?
0: Yeah.
1: Yeah, fair enough.
2: Oh, man. Oh my God. It was so good. Like, I've always wanted to.
0: The music suits their performance.
1: Yeah. Oh, definitely. There are a bunch of guys dressed as like pigs and stuff, aren't they?
2: Yeah, yeah.
0: Like
2: demons.
0: Demons and stuff. And, like, crazy melting blobby.
1: I'm pretty sure that Gwar did a cover of like Let It Snow or Let It Go.
2: Oh, yeah.
1: Or whatever they did.
2: No, they did Pink Pony Club.
1: Pink Pony Club. That's what it was.
2: Hilarious.
1: Yeah, that's what it was.
2: And
1: that
2: they
1: was
2: did a great
1: so
2: job. Yeah,
1: yeah, they killed it. They absolutely killed it. Yeah.
2: No, I like Gwar a lot for sure. I'm trying to remember if it's Gwar who does that song that's about Chewbacca from Star Wars. Like,
0: I know nothing
2: about
0: Gwar's music.
2: Or if it's Dayglo Abortion or whatever.
1: You know nothing about them?
0: I don't know anything about them. I went to the show continuously.
2: Their live shows are that good.
0: Yes. Yeah.
1: Oh, and not know anything about the music. That's so
0: awesome. Well,
1: that's
0: what I was saying before. Like, the music suits the performance and the crowd and the vibe and the whatever.
2: Yeah,
0: like, and I was there for it, but I just like... I can't name a song. I don't know like their albums, like.
1: Right.
0: But I went there to like see the live show. It was just like, I need more.
1: Yeah.
0: Like, I need to keep going back to this.
2: Yeah. That's,
0: yeah.
2: It was so
0: cool.
2: I mean, that's nuts for sure. That's amazing. Like, yeah.
1: I'm very excited to move to Saskatoon because there's a lot of good bands come through. A lot of good live music goes through Saskatoon.
0: That was like Edmonton for me too.
1: Yeah. Right. Like I'm like. That's like one of the things I'm like stoked on the most is like the amount of live music that's going to be there.
2: Yeah, I got friends living in Edmonton and it is frustrating.
0: I saw some random bands there. You know, like Reverend Horton Heat came through randomly. But it wasn't like a Ticketmaster level of popularity.
1: The Beaches are playing in Saskatoon, in a park July or something. They're playing. There's like a little community festival that's going on in July,
0: exactly.
1: and the Beaches are playing there, and Goldie Butler, I can't remember what her last name, how to pronounce her last name, but she's opening for them. Can you imagine? So sick. That's
2: Holy
1: so
2: smokes.
1: Sick.
0: Same thing. I saw Ace of Base in a similar
2: Whoa.
0: Setting.
1: Yeah, right.
2: That's
1: like
2: I would
1: they play these
2: that.
1: Little. They just
2: like
1: play
2: it.
1: These little towns as they're like going on tour, just to like make some gas money or whatever. And it's like it's great for us.
0: Yeah.
2: It must be good for them too, right?
1: Oh, for sure. Because
2: I've listened to lots of people say that they're like. Some of their favorite shows are just the weird small ones.
1: Yeah.
2: Like, it was like 40 people and it was insane. But I'm sure it's not like comparing to stadiums or whatever. I wonder what it's like being a band who used to play stadiums and then you just like slowly and slower and just get smaller venues and smaller
0: like
2: venues. Or
0: Ace
2: that's just
0: of Base
2: normal.
0: When I saw them 10, 15 years ago.
2: Yeah, that's what
0: ago.
2: I was thinking.
1: Yeah,
2: that's
0: like
2: thinking
0: they were,
2: of,
1: they were huge.
0: And then they're playing kind of a smaller.
2: And now like
0: thing.
2: You couldn't.
0: I would say it's better. Like I saw the Zombies in
2: that
0: 60s band, the Zombies.
2: That would
1: that's
2: be
1: pretty
2: sick.
1: Cool. That's pretty sick.
2: I would definitely see that.
0: And they played
2: that.
0: In like not the River Creek Casino, Century Casino.
1: Yeah. Oh yeah. Yeah, yeah.
0: And like
1: is
0: it
1: that
0: was
1: the,
0: just,
1: that's the one downtown, right? Yeah, yeah.
0: Yep. Yeah, yeah.
2: Oh man.
0: I saw
2: would
0: the B-52s in the River Creek Casino. Like
1: that's so
0: same
1: crazy.
0: Thing playing huge shows back in the day and then they're
1: yeah,
0: just
1: and then
0: playing
1: that, now they're just playing
0: casino
1: smaller
0: casino
1: ones. It's almost like they're just playing these smaller little casino shows, maybe either to make a paycheck or just to like play because they want to play.
2: Yeah,
0: I
2: probably a bit of both.
0: I would guess playing smaller venues.
1: Yeah, would
0: like,
1: just be like
0: I would
1: maybe
0: rather,
1: they want to go back to their roots or something like that. You know what I mean?
0: I would rather not play like huge crowds. Like I don't know, like a smaller crowd is like a bit more.
1: Yeah,
2: also,
1: I mean,
2: it's got to be way more to organize.
1: I would love
2: show.
1: To have the like. I would love to have the experience of playing a big venue. I mean, when we did the Tom Cochran show, that was a pretty big venue.
0: That was crazy.
1: Yeah, like you know, there was like what 2,600 people there or something like that.
0: I think closer to 3,000.
1: 3,000.
0: But like, imagine playing that level of shows continuously.
1: Yeah, like I don't know if I'd want to do that.
0: And like sometimes like three, four, 10 plus times those people.
1: Yeah.
0: Like, oh, they played a stadium of 20,000 people. Like,
2: yeah.
1: Yeah.
0: Is that even enjoyable?
2: 60,000. Like,
1: crazy.
0: Yeah, whatever. I mean, like,
2: I think it depends on the show you put on. Like Iron Maiden, I saw they put on a sick, huge huge
1: show.
2: Yeah,
1: I heard that. It's like a thing.
2: Yeah, and they build a huge like bridge that goes like, so you're interacting with every individual part of the crowd. Like, it's not just like left side, right side, front. Like, they built like a C-shaped stage that went out deep into the crowd.
1: The same like the band, like the band Trooper.
2: Same thing.
1: They have the big guy that comes out.
2: Yeah,
1: and stuff,
2: but I think like
1: fights.
2: A Bob Dylan show would be like in 60,000. I'm sure he's done it, like, but I just like, I don't think that's his best show. I think his best show is probably like dank, well acoustic bar. You know,
1: definitely like to see. Yeah, just if Bob Dylan was coming through and it was like a 40,000 person arena, I would definitely not go.
2: Yeah, it would be
1: like,
2: weird.
1: I'd be like, what am I going to do? Watch
0: a tiny
1: single
0: man.
1: Tiny guy. I was like, I can do this at home.
2: Also, wouldn't it be so funny if you went to a Bob Dylan show and he had like a giant inflatable Bob Dylan and he had pyrotechnics?
1: I mean, that'd be
2: like
1: sick.
2: Blow it.
1: That would be like, so like playing
2: tambourine,
1: playing Maggie's Farm.
2: Yeah, 60 guys with tambourines come out. You're like, this seems wildly unnecessary, sir.
1: Can you imagine pyrotechnics be like, I don't want to be on Maggie's Farm no more. Like,
0: it's like fire.
1: Just,
2: I would love
1: fireballs
2: that.
1: Behind
0: that's
1: him.
0: That's amazing.
1: Yeah. Bob, if you're listening.
0: If Bob Dylan's listening.
1: Yeah. You need some pyrotechnics.
2: Bob Dylan, if you're out there.
1: Yeah, you need some pyrotechnics, buddy.
0: Oh my God. Okay, it's 4:00. I'm going to take a quick break. Let's put a song on.
1: Let's go stand outside for a bit.
0: Yeah we got to get some more. It's 29 degrees in the studio.
1: It's dropped 1 degree since we got in here.
0: It's dropped 1 degree. Okay, this is a Toronto band of the 80s. This is Puka Orchestra. Your secret is safe with me.

0: We just caught the last of that song. We're back. Mixed Nuts is back. We were getting some air outside. Oh, there's the mics. Yeah, there we are.
1: we're back.
0: Yeah, we're back.
2: Yeah, some fresh air. It's beautiful.
1: It's a nice day. It's got a nice warm breeze and out.
2: Yeah, cooled Perfect. Down a little bit.
1: Oh, man. It was on Tuesday, I think it was, or maybe Wednesday. Tuesday or Wednesday, it was like 30 degrees out.
2: Whoa, holy moly. That's way too hot too early.
0: Yeah. I have a thermometer that's in the sun, and it was like above 35.
1: Yeah.
2: Oh, no.
0: Yeah, like, but it was sitting there all day, to be fair. Yeah, it's like an old school mercury one.
1: Right.
0: So like it keeps rising. I'm like, okay, what is, you know, the
1: real we have one of those like digital thermometers, the ones that like you like put the one outside and it like tells you in the house
2: that's
1: what the temperature
2: sweet.
1: Is. And fancy. Yeah, I came
2: home. I think
1: home.
2: Your phone does that, man.
1: Yeah, I know, but I like to be able to see it like on the counter.
2: You like to know what it is outside your door.
1: Yeah, but it was also in the sun, and when I got home from work, it said 36, I think, or
2: Gross.
1: Something. It's been sitting in the sun all day, and I was like, Gross. Oh, man, that's hot.
2: Yeah, I was just saying outside how I'm a huge baby about the heat.
1: You know what? Yeah. I was like, even though I was working outside when it was that hot, and I was like, this is nice.
2: Yeah. Mm-hmm.
1: I was just letting the sun bake me while I was working. I was like, this is what I've been waiting for.
2: That's true.
1: That's the East Coast in me coming out, though, I don't mind the heat. I can deal.
2: Yeah.
0: It gets pretty hot over there, eh?
2: And pretty humid, too.
1: Oh, man, hot and humid. Yeah. My brother got married last August.
0: Right. Oh, August is so hot.
1: We were... Yeah. The suits that he had picked out for all the groomsmen were black and
0: my God.
1: Cotton.
0: White linen.
1: It should have been. And it was, they were going through a heat wave. So it was 37 with 100% humidity.
0: 100% humidity. 100%. It's like not raining, but it should be.
1: It's like, it's like disgusting. Water. It's like water out.
0: Breathing water.
1: Yeah,
0: it's
1: exactly.
0: Water outside.
1: Yeah.
0: It's water.
1: Yeah, it was crazy. And we're like taking these pictures down by the water. And we're like on a cliffside, and all the girls are, you know, in their flowy,
0: yep,
1: dresses and stuff, and they're all like, oh, it's so nice, and like there's pictures of like all of us guys, but like we're like sweating and like dead, and we're just like, oh my God, can we please be done taking these pictures?
0: like,
1: we're like, stop being such babies, we need a few more. We're like, no, please. Just so hot.
0: Like, did you have vests underneath?
1: Yeah, we had vests on. So like as soon as we were done the pictures, the jackets came right off.
0: But you still have like big sleeve action going on.
1: Oh yeah. You're like in a vest with like a long sleeve like white shirt on and stuff,
0: I think,
1: you know.
0: In those cases, everyone should just wear flowy dresses.
1: Honestly. Yeah.
0: Yeah.
1: Yeah. It was like it was so and then they rented a limo for the wedding party to like show up to the meal and stuff. And the limo, the AC was broken. So it's just blowing like warm air back there. And we're all like just so
0: sweat air.
1: Oh yeah. We're all just like so hot. And we're just like trying to just drink through it. like, you know, when you like, you start drinking, you're like, you stop caring about the heat at that point.
2: Yeah. I don't know. I get even more like, I'm going to sit on the roof of this thing.
0: just going on the roof. Bye.
2: I can't stand
1: honestly,
2: it. Man.
1: Honestly, it was crazy.
2: Yeah, I mean, I do get used to it, but it takes a little while for me to get used to it.
1: Yeah,
2: it takes a week or two of actual hot.
1: That's what people were saying. They were like, people who were like, I talked to, were like, oh, it's too hot out. I was like, no, don't be growling about the heat. And they're like, it's not that. It's just, it would have been nice to have like a week and a half of like 22, 23,
0: like 24. Zone.
2: Yeah.
1: Yeah, to like climatize and then go to 30.
2: Well, same as when it does in the winter, but I don't need like a up down. I need it to stay hot for a week, because in UConn it often be like it's 30 and then the next day like boom down to 15.
1: Yeah,
2: and it's 15
1: exactly.
2: to 20 for the week, and then boom all the way up back to 33.
1: Yeah.
2: And you're like, ah, I went to Thailand and it was brutal. It was plus 50, 100% humidity.
0: Ew.
1: Yeah.
2: And I was just like pouring sweat.
0: Gross.
2: Yeah. But after a week or two, you're like, okay.
1: That
2: it's
1: was
2: all
1: like
2: good.
1: When I was in Vietnam, was the same way.
2: Yeah, for sure.
1: It was just hot. It was just 36.
2: Yeah, you were in the south, eh?
1: No, I was north.
2: Oh, you did go north.
1: Yeah. So I started in the south. So we went to Ho Chi Minh City first, and then we flew to Da Nang, which is north.
2: Oh, yeah. Yeah.
1: Yeah.
2: But
1: right.
2: Did you come back? Did you drive back down?
1: Yeah. So then we bust back down, and then we went, and then, so we like went to Da Nang, and then we bust south a bit and went to a few cities south. Nice. And then we went back to Da Nang and then flew back to Ho Chi Minh and stayed like 4 days in Ho Chi Minh City.
2: Yeah. I did some mountain whipping around on a bike and then also did some like
1: Vietnam.
2: Yeah.
1: Did you do that like that crazy motorcycle drive that people talk about doing?
2: Yeah.
1: Like the mountain one?
2: Yeah, but not in a motorcycle, like in a scooter thing or whatever.
1: Yeah,
2: right?
1: Yeah.
2: So like it's not quite a moped, not quite a scooter, but it was like, yeah, you know, more like an old school shitty bike.
1: We had done that in I can't remember what the name of it wasn't Phu Quoc. It was I can't remember the name of it, but right. There's like this big national park that's there.
2: Yeah.
1: And I rented a scooter for Britt and I, and she was just on the back, and I just drove us through this national park, and it was like, it was kind of rainy that day, so it was like cloudy and like kind of rainy, but it was perfect because it was almost like driving through like Jurassic Park.
2: Yeah, like a rainforest.
1: Yeah, it was amazing. It was incredible. We went and saw a bunch of caves and stuff. Nice. It was pretty sick.
2: Vietnam's very cool. If you're planning a vacation, the flight is brutal.
1: Yeah,
2: but once you're there, everything costs nothing.
1: Yeah, right? it cost to fly 2 hours from Ho Chi Minh City to Da Nang was like, it cost us like $50 each for like a nice plane. Yeah. Like, you know, it's not like some crappy like passenger plane. It's like a nice like 747.
2: It's like it's like something they bought from Air China. Or whatever.
1: Yeah, exactly. Like, yeah, it would be like taking an Air North flight from Ho Chi Minh City to Da Nang. It was like, it was wicked. It was, everything's so, I was there for 2.5 weeks, and I think I spent like $1,000, and like the whole time I was there, and believe me, we did not cheap out on anything. We spared no expense.
2: I did whatever we wanted. 6 weeks and spent like $2,000, and I did. I just ate and drank and went anywhere I wanted to. All, I didn't even think about it. Like the one time I went to go check my account because the place I was at, this restaurant, I went to like an Italian restaurant in Vietnam. That just are really funny.
1: Which is, they're everywhere. Yeah, though. So
2: they like spaghetti and stuff. Yeah,
0: is it like Olive Garden?
2: No, it's more like weird. It's more like Mario's pizza place.
0: Yeah, you can get pizza.
2: Yeah, they have the checkered red and white checkered tablecloths.
0: Oh yeah,
2: it's very like, looks like a New York pizza.
1: The Vietnamese
2: place,
1: love their pizza and love their pasta. Like any, even any like Vietnamese restaurant you go into, there's pasta on the menu.
2: Well, they were conquered by the French, right?
0: Right. Because banh mi is like made on a French roll.
1: Banh mi is a French dinner or like sandwich.
2: Yeah, and they would have like French onion soup in places and stuff. And it would never be actual French onion soup. It'd be like weird something else.
1: Yeah.
2: They like, there's something lost in the cultural translation or whatever. I got a French onion soup that was like a thin broth and like clear but slightly red from the onions broth. It tasted pretty good.
0: Okay.
2: And they were just like a sprinkling of cheese in it.
0: Oh,
2: just the tiniest little bit of cheese in it.
1: A wafting of cheese.
2: Yeah. And I was like, oh, this is good. But I would go get it like every morning. I like jog down the beach, hang out, go eat it at this place.
1: Yeah.
2: And then, you know, continue on my way. It was,
0: It is. It's almost 4:20 and we're talking about food.
1: Here we go.
0: We reached the point where we're talking about food.
2: I am starting to think like, where am I going to go eat after
1: Sure.
2: You guys are going to the barbecue.
1: We got a barbecue we're going to go to.
0: It's the food hour, and we've got there.
2: I'm trying to decide if I should just push my luck and go to this barbecue, because I'll still know everybody, or if there's something else out there I haven't eaten and I really want to eat. Like, I've been to Kita for a while. Kita's pretty good.
1: Oh, yeah, Kita's pretty good.
2: Yeah, man.
1: That's a good spot.
2: You ever have the hamachi belly or whatever?
0: Yes.
2: Good. It's expensive, but it's awesome.
1: It's worth it.
2: Yeah, just like melts in your mouth, levels of fat.
1: Oh,
2: like,
1: yeah.
2: Oh, yeah.
0: That's a health food, my friend.
2: Oh, man.
1: That is a health food.
2: It's healthy
1: for
2: my soul, that's for sure.
1: It's like instead of chicken soup for the soul, like those books, it's
0: tuna belly for the soul.
1: Yeah.
2: Or Dots. I bet Dots food truck is out there kicking around now.
1: Dots Cuisine.
0: There's the food trucks on the riverfront.
1: Yeah.
2: Well, that's right. Yeah. Yep, there's Smash Burgers there.
0: Smash Burger, Azong Noodles.
2: Where's my Azong John from Dawson Hot Dogs right now? What's up with that, brother? Where you at? Give me my hot dog.
1: Yeah, JFD.
2: I realized raising my voice on the radio isn't suddenly going to get you to listen to the radio.
0: He's like...
2: Yeah. He just hears his name from afar. What? Who said that?
1: Yeah. Hot dogs?
2: But if you're out there and you see John from Dawson right now, run up to him or later and be like, where's my hot dogs?
0: Where's the stand? Where's the hot dog stand?
1: He's too busy becoming a famous rapper.
2: Yeah, big famous rapper for sure. Shows in the UK. Yeah, he's got shows all over this year, I'm pretty sure. Yeah. Hell yeah, brother.
1: Speaking of shows and stuff, there's a big show at Lefty's tonight. They got
2: come check it out.
1: Speaking of John from Dawson, Baby Ronka opening, and Tool Time.
2: Yeah.
0: Tool Time.
1: The inaugural show of Tool Time.
0: It's their first performance.
1: It's their first performance. I wish I could make it, but I'm not going to make it. But I would be very excited to see Mr. Rob Jones just crush the drums.
2: Oh, yeah. Oh.
1: Danny Carey, the drummer from Tool, is probably he's one of the best drummers to live.
0: Yeah,
2: really?
1: He's incredible. Yeah, he's an incredible drummer. So...
2: That's sweet.
1: If you're looking for something to do tonight, go to Lefty's. Check that out.
2: Yeah.
1: Bunch of Tool covers.
2: Bring bags of ice.
1: Bring bags of ice. Bring hot dogs.
0: It is warm in there.
1: Yeah.
2: Like, if we all brought a couple bags of ice, we put them in a giant tub when we get there, we turn a fan over it, boom, you've got AC.
1: Yeah, exactly.
2: Perfect. Here we are.
1: Yeah, and then when it all melts, now you have a pool party.
2: Yeah,
0: exactly.
2: Yeah. It'll melt in like a half hour.
1: Yeah, exactly.
2: In no time at all. Yeah, man. Oh my God. It was, I went and saw Dutch Handsome and the Ransoms. Great show. And Country Josh and the No Goodums last night.
1: Yeah, Country Josh is back in town, right?
2: Yeah, just for a couple weeks, though.
1: Oh, yeah, he's just making a pop in.
2: Well, he's got to do a lot. He's got a tour. Like, this is Tis the Season, right?
1: Oh, yeah.
2: Yeah, for sure, man. And he does that popping around thing all the time. So
1: He's always in and out of here.
2: Yeah, he's probably got a good, pretty significant network of places that he's like, and I'll be back this. Yeah, I'll see you then. Like,
1: yeah, because he goes down to the States quite a bit.
2: Yeah, too. Yeah, he's got dual citizenship. I think he's got triple citizenship because he's also a UK citizen too.
1: Yeah, he's from Wales.
2: Yeah,
1: I think, isn't
2: he?
1: Yeah.
2: Or if he isn't, I don't know. His mother's got the thickest British accent ever. Which one time on Mixed Nuts we'd called her.
0: That was one of the first shows of Mixed Nuts.
1: Oh, really?
0: Country Josh's mom phoned in. And,
1: oh, really? Yeah. That's sick.
2: Yeah, and I just talked to her for like I don't know a little while. She was funny. She's obsessed with K-pop bands.
0: Oh yeah, that's right.
2: Yeah,
1: she probably loves K-pop Demon Hunter.
2: Yeah, probably. She loves the sexy Korean boy.
0: Well,
2: when
0: we asked like, well, what is it about K-pop that you like? And she's like, well, they're so hot.
2: Yeah. And you know what? Fair enough.
0: Yeah, man.
2: Yeah, Koreans are obsessed with like physical aesthetic and fashion and
0: skincare.
2: Yeah. Skincare.
0: They love skincare.
2: Yeah, absolutely.
0: They put snail slime on their face. Is
2: that good for your skin?
0: Yeah, it's like enzymes. I don't know. Right.
1: Yeah, I know a few like Korean guys who they religiously drink like hot water and lemon.
0: Yeah.
1: And I always asked like one fella, Guke, I always asked why. Well, I was like, you always drink warm or hot water and lemon. He goes, yeah, it's good for my skin. He's like, it's like a skin routine thing.
2: I don't understand that at all, truly. And I can't think of
0: you have to drink water, Colin.
1: Yeah.
2: Okay. You said that with a tone that it, yeah, all right, fair enough. Okay, I hear you, and I will take that in, and I will drink water.
0: Well, apparently another thing is like today. When you rinse your rice before you cook it, like some people, I'm not saying it's Korean or anything. You take the rinse water from rice and then use rinse your face off or something.
1: Really?
0: Like,
2: people swear by that actually. Lots of Japanese people do it too. I do not do that. I just wash my face. I take a shower every day. I wash my face.
0: Oh, that's good.
2: We're good to go.
1: I also shower every day. I have to.
0: Yeah,
2: we're good to go. Yeah for sure. Yeah. And if I don't, it's like, eh. But I don't know.
1: I feel like a dirty boy.
2: I guess you are an expert on this stuff for sure.
0: On
2: but
0: what?
2: It'd be nice if on makeup and skincare and stuff like that. It'd be nice if we had one other person here who could be like, yeah, Aki's right. Because it sounds like you're literally preaching to the... I don't want to speak too far of you, Ray.
1: Oh, no.
2: Two guys who have truly given this less thought. Like, what's... Oh, yeah. My buddy drinks hot water and lemon. And for skin, did you ask him why? No.
1: No, I didn't. Was there any follow-up questions? Not a one.
0: No.
2: When he
1: Not
2: said
1: a single
2: skincare,
1: one.
2: I was like, I don't care.
1: I used to wash my... Like, when I showered, I would wash my hair, my body, and my face with a bar of soap.
2: Yeah.
0: Yep.
1: For the longest time. And not even the good bar of soap. I would go buy Irish Spring because it was cheap.
2: Oh, what do you mean? I love Irish Spring.
1: Yeah.
2: What do you say?
1: I would use it because it's cheap, and I would just wash my everything with that. And then...
0: May I suggest... bar soap that I've used for years.
2: What the hell is wrong with Irish Spring?
0: It's so fragranced.
2: Oh, yeah.
1: And it like really dries out your skin,
0: yeah,
1: apparently.
0: Yeah, the fragrance is too much. Yeah. Like, okay, the fragrance is a bit much.
1: So now I use Dove.
0: Dove, yep.
2: Dove's
0: a good
2: Dove
0: guy.
2: Plus men care. I see that sometimes.
0: Oh, you do plus men?
1: Oh, yeah.
2: It's the only one.
1: Dove plus men care.
2: It's the only one in the guy's aisle.
1: Yeah. Oh.
2: So, it, like, because they divide everything up by sex.
0: Yeah, I know.
2: So it's like, I'm sorry. I hate the guy's aisle.
0: I know.
2: Of
0: it's
2: shampoo.
0: Like, here's
1: oh,
0: a tool.
1: I know. It's
0: here's
1: so...
0: a tool for washing
2: yeah.
0: your face.
2: Or also, here's a shampoo that's called, like, Thunder Bear. And
0: I know.
2: You're like,
1: yeah, it's like, I don't want to smell like a Thunder Bear.
2: No, how insecure do you think we are that we need to put lightning bolts on our bottles of shampoo to get us to buy
1: I know.
2: It? Like, it's so that weird. Like, I remember when I was a kid and they would sell boys and girls stuff, like, toothbrushes to like try to get kids excited about them. Like, you had a toothbrush that plays AC/DC for as long as it.
1: I used to have one of those when I was a little boy.
2: I was all about that. Me too, I think. Yeah. But,
0: what?
1: It was a toothbrush that would play the song for as long as you needed to brush for.
2: Yeah.
0: What was the song?
1: I think it was like AC/DC or something.
2: Back in Black.
1: I think I had.
0: Back in Plaque, you mean?
2: No,
0: back
2: in Plaque. Jesus, she's too clever.
0: Back in Plaque.
2: That's a good. Dude, that Weird Al, where you at?
1: Where you at,
2: bud? It'd be so relevant for Weird Al to do a Back in Plaque cover in 2026.
0: Oh,
2: but yeah, I remember that stuff being like silly.
0: Yeah.
2: You know, dinosaurs or whatever.
1: Yeah.
2: Mm-hmm, but it seems like as they were like, we're just going to keep selling that to them as adults. Like, they're in black bottles that have, they even have, like, what looks like engine piping or whatever.
0: I know.
2: It's like, I'm not this stupid. Like,
1: it's such a weird thing. Like I go through the aisle, like, because I usually go at Walmart and get it because it's cheaper to go there. And, like, they have, like, that Dr. Squatch and stuff.
0: Oh, yeah.
1: And they're like red cedar plank scented. And I'm like, why would I want to smell like a deck?
0: Ready for carpentry.
1: Why do I want to smell like a...
2: I have smelled like that before. No, thank you.
1: Yeah, yeah. It's like, why do I want to smell like deck stain? Like, it makes no sense at all.
2: Or, oh, man, I'm trying to remember this. Oh, man, it's just so stupid. It's just...
1: Yeah.
2: We're not that dumb. And they don't condescend to... They do a little bit of that, like, but they don't condescend to women like that. They're like, women shampoos often just tell you what's the thing that you care about in them.
1: Yeah.
2: But guy shampoo, they'll just like put it down in tiny little buttons and then on the front it'll be like, you know, smell good. Eat. And you're like, okay, cool.
1: They're like, if you use this shampoo, women will like you.
2: Yeah. Or, oh dude, the Axe commercials were insane.
1: Oh, the Axe commercials.
2: Dude Wipes is pissing me off.
0: Oh my God, dude wipes.
2: Dude, I know what a wipe is.
1: Dude, wipes.
2: I know what a wipe is.
1: Yeah.
2: I got it. You don't need to specialty make them for me and like put a bunch of black packaging.
1: And they're like, wipe your bum with this dude wipe. And you're like, or I could just go buy baby wipes because that's what they're made for.
2: Yeah. They are basically
0: insecure.
2: The exact same thing.
0: They're insecurity.
2: They think we are. Yeah. Or apparently if they're succeeding this business, we are.
1: Oh, they definitely are succeeding this business. Like
0: whatever wipe you wipe with, do not flush the wet wipes, please.
1: Oh, that's another thing.
2: Yeah,
1: if you go to Vietnam, you can't flush anything.
2: Oh yeah,
0: nothing.
2: That's right.
0: Eh?
2: Yeah,
1: no,
2: yeah.
1: Everything goes into garbage.
0: Oh, interesting. Yeah.
1: Yeah. And then they just burn said garbage on the side of the road.
0: Oh, that's
1: it's crazy. It's kind of a crazy thing.
0: Time
1: but,
0: for the poop burn.
1: Yeah, like honestly though, it's like I like the hotels we would stay at and stuff, and like nice hotels, and you're like, you know, everything, all
2: like
1: tissue paper,
2: bucks,
1: everything goes. Goes into the garbage can, and then they clean your room every day, and you would see these like garbage, like the little bathroom garbage bags just tied up on a street on fire,
0: right? Oh, because
1: they would just burn them, and then when they're all burnt, then they just sweep up
0: it in a spot that's like fine.
1: Yeah,
0: I've seen that in
1: and then they just sweep that up instead of like throwing it all into a landfill. And I was like,
2: It's actually not bad.
1: No, I was wondering. I was like, I wonder what's worse for the environment, leaving it in a landfill,
2: or pumping it into the ocean,
1: or
2: putting it through a treatment plant, or
1: burning it and letting the smoke into the air.
2: I think probably, I don't know.
1: I'd be curious to know. Yeah,
2: deep-seated part of my brain wants to answer that question. I mean, I would imagine they're both probably fine, but I think the problem is that Vietnamese, like I talked to some people when I was down there about that and their sewer system.
1: Right.
2: And it just was built weak and it used to be very
1: weak. It like can't handle it.
2: But now apparently it mostly can.
1: Yes.
2: But people still have like they feel nervous about it. They feel like, oh, if I do that. And that was like the era before porcelain toilets, which Vietnam had a ton.
1: Yeah.
2: They have some places that had like squat bodies and stuff like that. Yeah. They'd have them. But as far as I know, they almost always still have.
1: Oh, I mean, any place toilets. We stayed, we stayed in a couple like pretty nice hotels just because we could. And, those places didn't require us, like, you could just flush it.
2: I mean, I think people were probably squatting for a really long time, and then the first king or whatever was like, I'm going to sit down and read.
1: Yeah.
2: And I was like, this is pretty good, actually. Yeah. Does anybody have a crossword book I can do while I'm here? And then jester phones came along, and like, oh, we were cooked for sure.
1: Having the jester come and, like, do stuff. That was like, come hang out, make me laugh while I poop here. It's like the first form of social media.
2: I think for the most part, their sewage system could absolutely do it. I do love the court systems were absolutely the first form of social media.
1: Think
2: about it. King says something, and then I guess this is insane that I have to put in these terms, but the court would like or not.
1: Yeah.
2: You'd see people smiling or whatever. Is that what audiences are? Oof a doof.
1: Yeah.
2: Social media is making the world strange.
1: My phone had gone through an update recently, like 2 days ago. And now when I'm on social media, I can only scroll through Instagram, especially for like a minute and a half. And then I'll get to, and it'll have like a little pause symbol.
2: Oh.
1: And it'll be like, you've been scrolling for a minute and a half. Would you like to take a break?
2: Oh.
1: And I'm like, you know what? You know what, Instagram?
2: Yes.
1: I think I would like to take a break, buddy.
2: That's great.
0: I think you're right.
1: Yeah,
0: I think you're right.
1: And I didn't set anything. I didn't do anything. It's just doing it on its own. I was like, huh.
2: I know a guy who has an app on his phone that makes him do like a take a minute break before he opens up his socials and stuff.
1: Right.
2: So it's like, hey, if you try to open Instagram, it just like immediately is like, just do this breathing exercise for a minute, 30, and then you can continue on if you want to.
1: Yeah.
2: I was like, that's not a bad idea, but I like that a lot. Yeah, like Waba Canoe, that's his name, I think, right?
0: Waba Canoe.
2: The guy in Manitoba.
1: Yep. Oh yeah.
2: Who's a real boss. He just banned social media for kids. He was like, no more social media for your kids. It's clearly extremely damaging. And it's like, yeah, for sure.
1: It is.
2: Can you imagine being bullied as a kid and then knowing that when you go home, you're still being bullied? Mm. Like there could be a group chat that's been going on all night about whatever. You could wake up in the morning to like 56 messages of kids in the class bullying you or something.
1: I remember like when Facebook was
2: MSN. When
1: Facebook was pretty new. I think this might have been 2010 or something. So Facebook had only been out for a few years, and I remember scrolling through Facebook and somebody was like just posting like the most horrendous things about like his ex-girlfriend or something on there or whatever.
2: Early
1: days of like cyberbullying, right? Like that was, I was like, that was crazy.
2: Yeah.
1: I was like, that's such
2: it's
1: a
2: crazy. Like, people still do it nowadays, but it is insane to air your stuff on Facebook for me. At least if you're out there and you're like, sure, do your thing. But it just, for me, it feels crazy. Like I would never put a person on blast.
1: Nope.
2: On Facebook or whatever. Maybe if it was like, if it's somebody who's committed some sort of crime or whatever, I appreciate that sort of stuff being spread around and whatnot, sharing accurate police reports or something like that. Sure, do that.
1: But if I bought something off somebody and then it ended up being like kind of a crap thing or whatever, I'm not going to like go posting on Facebook and be like, I bought this thing off this person and it broke.
2: And they're and they refuse to commit. But like, or even think about like partners. Like I remember, I can't remember who it was, but and I probably shouldn't say anyway, even if I did remember.
0: Doesn't matter who it was.
2: Doesn't really matter. But literally aired all their personal their relationship.
0: We've
2: business.
0: All seen it.
2: Yeah. And it wasn't even like a case of like it wasn't like a case of physical or, I mean, you could say emotional abuse, sure, but it was just like all the drama.
1: Yeah.
2: Like, and he never took out the trash.
0: Oh,
2: and,
0: yeah.
2: And
0: right.
2: tagged him in it. And like,
0: oh my God.
2: So his mom, like everybody saw it because they were still.
0: Like what,
2: they
0: what
2: were
0: kind
2: still,
0: of validation is that?
1: I have no idea.
0: Right?
1: Yeah.
0: Like,
2: if my friend of mine did that, I'd call them and be like, take it down, take it down. You're about to have the most horrible day online of your whole life.
1: Yeah.
2: Yeah. What? Although some people love that, right?
1: Oh, people love the drama. Some people love the drama.
2: I know, It's all we do have that in Dawson. They used to call it the Februaries or whatever, where everybody write about February, everybody gets crazy.

0: wrapping and had chased him like half naked out of the house into minus 20 weather at Christmas.
1: Crazy.
0: And the cop showed up. He's like in his underwear outside holding a half broken tube or whatever. And she's standing in the porch like screaming at him like, oh, man.
1: That's nuts.
0: Yeah. Well, they just thought they could spend like a month alone together in a cabin outside in the woods by themselves. And they never had before.
1: Right.
0: And it's like, boy, you really got to like each other and know how to like take space for yourself.
1: I think that happened during COVID with a lot of people.
0: Oh yeah.
1: People got stuck together.
2: Yeah.
1: Couldn't get out.
0: Yeah. And also, you know, all the jobs are and stuff is closing. So a lot of people were like, and I don't have the money to get out of this relationship.
1: Yeah, exactly.
2: Right.
0: Yeah.
2: Yeah.
1: It's a big make or break thing.
0: Yeah, for sure. I think mostly break.
1: Yeah.
0: Yeah. Okay,
1: should we play a song?
2: Yep. I'm gonna put a song on.
3: Hell yeah.
2: It is
1: for we've been ranting the past 20
2: minutes.
0: It's fun. It's nice
1: fun. It's mixed
0: nuts. Yeah.
2: That's what it's all about.
1: That's what it's all about. We're just chatting.
0: Yeah.
1: It's like a live podcast.
2: Thank you to the people listening and sticking with us this whole time. We've had a pretty consistent
1: It's been a good Saturday. Yeah.
2: If you're listening, feel free to join the chat.
1: Talk to us.
2: Or just let us go off.
0: Let us know if you're going to make it to Tool Time or anything else this
1: weekend. Yeah, if there's anything else that we haven't mentioned that we should mention.
0: Yeah, these guys are going to go off for barbecue, but I think I am going to go eat somewhere. I don't know where.
2: If there's somewhere that you think Colin should eat at.
0: Yeah, good call.
2: Drop in the chat.
0: Someone literally recommended a place to me yesterday, and I've completely forgotten it.
2: Okay, well.
1: Well, to that person, please re-recommend.
0: Yeah, please re-recommend it. Or if you think you've got a shot in the dark on what they recommended, please do.
2: We're going to take a quick break and then finish off the show. We got about 20 plus minutes left. This is a song called Where'd All the Time Go by Dr. Dog.
0: Oh.
1: That's very...

0: Okay, we're back.
1: We're back.
2: Yeah, hell yeah. Yeah,
1: we got 15 minutes left.
0: 15 minutes left in the show. It goes fast, doesn't it?
1: It goes fast, man.
0: Yeah. We
1: time flies
0: when
1: you're having fun.
0: Gabbing. We've been gabbing away.
2: It's been fun. It's funny. I don't know. Yeah. I feel like I haven't seen you guys for a couple. It's funny because I do see both of you quite a bit.
1: Yeah, and I haven't been on. I haven't been on the show in a few weeks.
2: I was hoping to. I was literally like, as I'm getting, I was like, oh, I'm gonna be late because I'm cleaning the house for doing summer stuff or whatever. And then I was just like, man, I hope Ray's gonna be there.
1: I got in my car.
2: I just heard you talking. I was like, sweet.
0: Nice.
1: I saw Aki yesterday, and she was like, you gonna come on the nuts tomorrow? And I was like,
2: yeah,
1: I think so. Actually,
0: yeah.
1: I've been on in a few weeks. So
2: I liked it. It's like it's a nice way to just like for us to just like get our days going.
1: Yeah.
2: I mean, it's Saturday. You come and you do some stuff. It's about dinner. Everybody's especially if you're one of those people who doesn't like to be involved in the work of today.
0: Right.
2: Like, someone's like, oh, I'm building my deck from blah blah blah. You want to come by? It's like, yeah.
1: No, I got radio. I got radio.
2: Yeah, so
1: I was asked to build a cover over a deck. At a friend's house, and I was like, I got radio.
2: Oh, I'm roped in. I'm building a deck. I am absolutely already roped into building a deck. Maybe two this season, for God's sakes.
1: Oh, really?
2: Yeah, for sure.
0: The summer hits, and everyone just needs a deck.
1: Did you end up building the planter boxes?
2: No,
1: it didn't end up happening.
2: No, buddy, he bailed on that one weekend.
1: Right.
2: And then I haven't talked to him since.
1: Right.
2: Because I don't know, man. I'm not a good texter.
1: Fair
2: Love
1: enough.
2: The guy. Happy to come do it.
1: Yeah.
2: But we'll figure it out. It's not that hard.
1: He asked me as well to come give me a hand. I was like, I can't. I'm busy this weekend, actually. Because it was like pretty last minute. So I was like,
2: I
1: can't.
2: I could have on the Sunday. Like, I could have on the Sunday, but he had something come up, so I couldn't do it.
1: Fair enough.
2: And then by next week, it was my friend Kat's birthday. We were doing laser tag and having a DJ party. Yeah.
0: Sergeant Greg's.
2: And that starts
1: Sergeant
2: on Thursday.
1: Greg's, boy.
2: Yeah, it literally started on Thursday. RIP Sergeant Greg.
0: Is he closing for real?
2: He's closing the store.
1: Okay,
2: the
1: so
2: building.
1: He is moving to a mobile thing.
2: Yes, he is moving to a mobile thing. He's not shutting down, so stay abreast of what he does and all that. Like, it was fun. I had a blast. And I actually think mobile's better. It feels like there are tons of awesome places to play laser tag in Yukon, and almost ashamed to be in a warehouse. Paintball Yukon, like the best fields at Paintball Yukon are just the ones that are the forest.
1: Yeah,
0: are they
1: right.
0: still around?
1: Exactly.
2: Yes, I'm pretty sure Paintball Yukon's still around, but I actually haven't been for years, so who knows?
1: Oh, I haven't been paintballing.
2: Maybe Google it or something like that.
1: I haven't been paintballing in God knows how long.
2: Yeah, I used to like paintballing, but laser tag is a little more reasonable. I don't have to mess up, wear a special set of clothes.
1: Exactly.
2: And pay per ball.
1: Yeah, I don't walk out bruised.
2: Yeah. Well, you'll still will. My buddy like gets super into running around the thing, and then at one point he ran one way, and then he ran right into me, and then he just knee slid, and he just tore his knee like the skin off his knee for sure. Yeah.
0: Yipes. I've never paintballed.
2: You've never paintballed?
0: No.
1: No.
2: That makes sense.
1: Oh, it's pretty fun.
2: It is for sure.
0: I can't ruin my clothes.
2: What about laser tag?
0: I was like 10 when it was in like Fraser's where Chef Angelo's is now. That was the laser tag at one point. I went there.
2: But
0: I have done mini putt at Sergeant.
2: Oh, mini putt is sick.
0: I didn't
2: even do that. I used to love mini putt. There used to be one on top of 2 Mile, or no, on top of the South Access that was really awesome. And I used to go to them like when I would go on vacation and stuff. I'd be like, go find
1: I love a good mini putt.
2: Thailand had some sick mini putts.
1: It had
2: like a pirate theme, jungle theme, but it was like massive, like, and it had an actual ship in it, but it was like a fake pirate ship that you walked on and stuff like that, but it wasn't, you know, full size, but it was like, you know, 20 foot long or 30 foot long by 10 feet wide. That was just like an average mini putt. Like, mini putt used to be so popular. Too bad, but you know, what are you gonna do, right?
1: What are you gonna do?
2: Westhead
1: Mall has a good mini putting place. Have you ever been to that one?
0: Yes, I have.
2: Figured laser tag in other places was, and I'm sure still is, sick. Like, laser tag in giant rooms is nuts. Like, imagine a room as big as like one of the arenas of the CGC.
1: Right.
2: Except it's all like built in black. Like, there used to be one at Toys R Us, and the laser tag arena was like about half the size of the store. Like,
1: crazy.
2: It was nuts.
0: Whoa.
2: With like, so there were like different zones and all sorts of crazy stuff going on. And there'd be so many kids playing. It would be like, you know, like 15 on 15. Like, you could just go in and out. And then another place I went to in Kelowna, it was like a giant inflatable bouncy castle, but it was a huge UFO ship, and it was like like thinking back, it's not just like being a kid because it was already a pretty big kid, but it was massive. You know, it was like probably, I don't know, 1,200 square feet.
1: Right.
2: Like, probably like, let me think about that.
0: That makes sense.
2: No, 1,200 is way too small for the thing. 1,200 is like
0: 12,000.
2: Like your apart, your house is probably like 1,600. So think maybe like 3,000 square feet or something like that. Right. Yeah. Like the size of the, like big. Yeah.
0: Okay.
2: Yeah, I think that's probably about right for your house, right?
0: I don't know.
2: You've been in Aki's place. It's probably like 1,600.
1: Like her side?
2: Just her side.
1: Yeah, I'd say it's probably like 1,400 square feet.
2: Yeah.
1: Between 14 and like 1,600 square feet. It's not very big. Like this room is probably
0: 500, right?
1: Yeah.
2: It's weird. It's a weird math.
0: I can't picture 500 squares of feet being in this room.
2: It's a weird math to
1: do. It's like measuring the area. Right. So you would take like the length of this and the length of this and then times it together. That would give you the footage.
2: Yeah. And then you always think that you'd think like, oh, that's going to be huge. But it's like, no, it's squared. Yep. So it's just literally,
1: Yeah.
2: It's always way smaller than you think it is.
1: Yeah. So. I was in this cabin. I was renting the cabin I was renting last winter and stuff at Nanny Lake. I was like, oh, yeah, this has to be like 200 square feet or something like that. And I bought a heater that would heat up to like 500 square feet.
2: Yeah.
1: And I did the math on the cabin and it turns out that it's actually like 800 square feet.
2: Oh. Yeah,
1: way more. But it's like a little bit bigger than this room, like the cabin. Yeah. So you're like, oh, that can't be that big at all.
2: Yeah, but 200 square feet is like the corner of this room. Or whatever. Like your bathroom will be like, I think 140, 175.
1: Something like that.
2: Yeah. Sorry to get
0: math on. Is weird.
2: yeah, math is weird and good. It's great. All right, math's good.
1: And you know, you never know. Maybe what we're saying right now is total BS.
2: That's true. That could be true. Yep. It's been a minute since I had to do this.
1: Oh yeah. So figuring out area is not something that I need to do as an electrician on a daily basis.
2: I used to do it all because you have to do it in carpentry. You used to do it all the time, but it's been a minute.
0: Yeah, the square foot.
2: Yeah, well, you square have to footage of like square a house. Meters. Yep. Then you have to calculate how much materials and stuff like that.
0: The footage is the length times width divided by 144 to get square foot. I don't know what it is per
2: square
0: meter.
2: Just length times width. Squared.
1: Square meters is length times width.
2: Yeah.
1: It's everything how many meters.
0: Is length. Oh, yeah.
2: Area
0: yeah.
2: is always length times width.
0: Yeah. But then, in imperial measurements.
2: Yeah. I don't know. I had to learn a bunch of that, too, because Canada refuses to just, like, tell the states to F off.
0: We're still stuck in the middle.
2: Oh, dude. I worked on this building with a set of plans that was, like, both in imperial and in metric, and it would switch between the detail. So it would be like, hey, this wall we have to build using the metric part.
1: Yeah, that doesn't make any... up
2: with and it was just, like, the engineers just... They couldn't figure out what to do, so they just... God.
1: Did both.
2: They were like, here's both, do it. And it's like, that's not helpful. No. Yeah. It's the opposite of helpful.
1: Any plans that we deal with for electrical and stuff, they're all in imperial.
2: Yeah. Yep.
1: Everything's
2: in
1: imperial.
2: Yeah. Because it's just, we have to do this.
1: And then I'll just convert myself.
2: Yeah. The only one they used to do a lot of concrete, since my dad did. I know how much is in, I know what's yards cubed.
1: Yeah, right.
2: So, like, I know how much concrete that is. I do not quite know the meter.
1: It's
2: not quite the same. It's close, but it's not quite the same. And then sometimes they'll use feet, and I'm like, I can't help you or whatever. But I know by yards.
1: Yeah,
2: and that's so stupid. There's no reason that yard should exist as a measurement at all. Yardage.
1: It's like a yardage in like a yard is 39 inches or something like that. Yeah. It's such like it's so such weird. An arbitrary like
2: Or like
1: and it's not even 39 inches. It's like one like a yard is like 30 because I oh wait is a meter
2: no, no,
1: is a yard smaller than a meter?
2: It's slightly smaller than a meter. So
1: okay,
2: because
1: so a meter is like 39 in an eighth or something like that. Like you know like inches. So.
2: I don't transfer well. Also, I love that a mile. Is like 5,553 feet or something like that.
1: Yeah.
2: In what like measurement? But
1: it's one point. A mile is like 1.6 kilometers, right?
2: Yeah. No. I think it's 2.
1: Is it two?
2: I think it's 2. Something like that. We could be looking this all up, and
0: prefer not to.
2: It makes sense to me. A kilometer is 1,000 meters. Like that makes perfect sense.
1: That makes sense.
2: Round number. I could do that math. Like. A mile, I think, is literally like 5,500 and something feet.
1: Yeah.
0: Like hairdressing is all in Imperial too.
2: That's
1: really
2: so, yeah.
0: Well, everyone's like, oh yeah, take an inch off, take 3 inches off.
2: That's a
0: no one's
2: point.
0: Being like, I'd like 23 centimeters.
2: Even I do that totally.
0: No
2: yeah.
0: one says
2: I'll
0: want
2: like,
0: 23 centimeters.
1: Right.
2: Or whatever,
1: yeah, yeah, yeah.
0: No one says that. Or like the size of curling irons and roller sizes. It's like, oh, this is an inch roller. Inch
2: yeah.
0: and a quarter.
2: Have you ever I wonder if Europeans come in and say like, hey, can I get a couple centimeters off?
0: I don't know.
1: Mm. Yeah, I wonder. Eh?
0: Probably.
2: Probably. Yeah, they probably
0: like,
2: do.
0: Probably. Yeah.
2: It would be really funny if they were. They also used half inches and inches.
1: It's such a weird. It's such a weird.
2: An inch
1: thing.
2: Is a kind of convenient measurement. Yeah, more than a centimeter is like. A
0: centimeter's not that convenient.
2: No, it's not. It's not super.
1: No.
2: Yeah.
1: Like if you're like take an inch off, then you can have a pretty good idea.
0: Yeah.
1: But
0: yeah.
1: if you're like take a centimeter off, it's like a centimeter is like
0: nothing.
1: Yeah. It's nothing.
0: No.
2: Yeah.
1: You could like blow on their hair and be like, there you go.
2: It's the
0: off.
2: Same for millimeters are good, but a 16th is like slightly smaller than a millimeter. Like,
1: yeah,
2: and
1: right.
2: A 32nd is even smaller. Like, Imperial does have.
0: Oh my God.
2: Yeah, I know.
1: It's
2: buildings
1: like,
2: do need to be.
1: If someone
2: that.
1: Said take off a 16th of an inch, oh, yeah. I could take a 16th of an
2: yeah.
1: inch off.
2: Yes.
1: No problem. Yeah. Someone was like, take off a like 3 millimeters. I'd
2: yeah.
1: be like, shut up.
2: Yeah. Yeah. Yeah. I'd be like, I could cut an 8. Yeah.
1: Yeah.
0: Well,
2: eighth,
0: like do
2: no
0: it like
2: problem.
0: In the like kitchen plans and like cabinets and stuff. It's like, oh yeah. I'd like an island that's like 4,318 millimeters by 2,816. Like.
1: So you want 4 meters. 4.5 meters by 2.5 meters. It's like just say that.
2: Yeah.
1: That's like when people say like, oh, yeah. How old is your baby? They're like 164 months. It's like just say they're 4.
2: Yeah,
1: just
2: yeah,
1: say
2: yeah.
1: they're 4.
2: Four
0: yeah,
2: and a half.
0: Just
2: 4.
1: Yeah, like, what are you talking about?
2: It's so. You know what? I get that until and maybe you know what? There's probably some mothers out there who are about to tear me apart for this.
1: Oh
2: point.
1: Yeah.
2: I don't. And I'll never live this down, but it's fine. Like after 6 months,
1: yeah,
2: we can start using months too.
1: Yeah,
2: we don't have to use weeks. In fact, after 4 weeks, we could use a measurement for that.
1: Yeah,
2: and we could say months, and mm-hmm. we could go from months to half a year to a year.
1: It's like,
2: you know,
1: people
2: 16
1: like,
2: months seems like an insane way to describe something's age.
1: Yeah, it's like I had a friend once be like. I was like, oh yeah, how old's your daughter? And she's like 12 months. I was like, oh, so a year?
2: Yeah.
1: And
0: oh,
1: she's like, well yeah, I like to say 12 months. I was like, just say a year.
2: Well, I mean, part
1: just
2: of it
1: say
2: is
1: a year
2: to not before this ends, and I can't say this. Part of that is that it's easier to track developmental cycles of kids
1: that is very
2: in
1: true.
2: Weeks
0: yeah,
2: and months.
0: Yeah, yes.
2: So I get that, but also poo poo to you.
1: Yeah,
2: it's fine. You can just
1: also
2: say a year.
1: I'm not a doctor, so just say a year.
2: Yeah. Yeah, yeah, for sure. I don't need to know that.
1: Yeah,
2: I asked you a polite question about how old your kid was.
1: Yeah,
2: it's actually meaningless.
1: Yeah.
2: To me.
1: Honestly, if you're going to say 12 months, just say 365 days.
2: Yeah, that'd be really funny. Go the other way.
1: Yeah.
2: What's rent? That's what that in rent is like. 2,025,600 minutes. That's
1: yeah.
2: like a year or something.
0: Yeah, yeah, yeah.
1: Yeah. Yeah. Should we play a song
2: yeah, we
1: out here?
2: Play
0: yeah, we
2: got to
0: go.
2: Like 2 minutes.
1: Yeah.
0: It's over. It's over. Yeah. Thanks, everyone that's been listening.
2: Yeah.
0: This has
2: we
0: been fun.
2: We love you. Enjoy your weekends.
1: Everybody
2: come
1: enjoy your
2: time.
1: Weekend. There's been a sign off that we've been saying on the East Coast Power Hour.
2: What's that?
1: It's long may your big jib draw.
2: Long may your big jib draw.
1: Yeah.
2: I like that.
1: Yeah. Martha usually says it, but she was not on East Coast Power Hour last week. So I said it. So I'm going to say it this time too. Long.
2: Beauty.
1: So have a great weekend and long may your big jib draw.
0: Love it. See you next week for Mixed Nuts every Saturday. 2 to 5. Here's Daniel Stark with Short and Sweet.